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Thursday morning here on the Nation Station, CC Peniston with Finally, as we approach 6 o'clock. Manx Radio Breakfast is on the way for you next. We'll have the latest international news headlines at 6, followed by a weather update from the Met Office at Ronaldsway. It's all on the way in the next couple of minutes. A very good morning to you.

0: mor am I? Skeliena Seb, via Appenchel Van Glick, as fine a crunya linea, eg Manx Radio.com, via Nalin, was cornen Nayad Shach Punk Gis Monachemenkid, was Jerby Echid as 3 Punk Shach Monachemenkid, was Pertna Hingers from Sa, hochted nai Punk Queg Monachemenkid, as fine Mullach Snyaul, hochted nai Monachemenkid, as was Forstel Monachem Woods, 3 Jeg Shayer Hoch, Courage Bun, Nayheer Jeg, 3 feet as care, Shaw, Skeliena de Rashunach Alan Vanning, Radio Vanning.
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2: From the Sky News Centre at 6, England made it hard for themselves in their first match of the World Cup knockout stages, but they got the job done, just. Joe Rawson reports from Atlanta.
3: England through to the last 16 and they have their captain Harry Kane to thank.
4: One of us will have our hero moment, and thankfully for me it was today.
3: His second half double helped them come from behind to secure a 2-1 win against DR Congo. Boss Thomas Tuchel says his team showed great character.
5: This team today did not accept a defeat.
3: A game full of drama, leaving the England fans relieved.
6: We were thinking we're going home.
3: It's a trip to Mexico City to face co-host Mexico next.
2: The US and Belgium are also through. A 16-year-old boy has potentially life-threatening injuries after a shooting in Birmingham. It happened in the Alum Rock area of the city yesterday evening. Police don't think there's a link to a nearby mosque. A study warning the UK-US trade deal agreed last year could lead to more than 200,000 avoidable deaths in the NHS. It's claimed £45 billion will be reassigned to pay for new medicines. The body, which looks into potential miscarriages of justice, has been told to urgently improve. An independent review found interns doing work at the Criminal Cases Review Commission, which wasn't checked. A drop in oil prices is beginning to feed through at the petrol pump. Analysis by the RAC suggests diesel fell by 17 pence a litre last month, its biggest monthly drop since the year 2000. Petrol fell by 8 pence a litre, but Rod Dennis from the organisation says prices are still higher than before the Iran war.
7: We really need the oil price to stay low and ideally trade below the $70 mark. If it does that, there's a very good chance of further price drops going into the summer, but still lots to play for, I think.
2: And Taylor Swift's wedding is apparently happening in New York tomorrow night. It's understood she and American football star Travis Kelce have booked Madison Square Garden. That's the latest. I'm Cam Hall.
8: And Moramai to you. A very good morning. This is Manx Radio, live from Douglas Head in the Isle of Man. And welcome to Thursday. It's the 2nd of July.
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8: Well, it's a pretty breezy start, but not too bad a day ahead. So let's get the first forecast of the morning from David Britton at the Runnelsway Met Office. Moramai, David.
11: Moramai, good morning. Yes, a good few days ahead, really. Dry and bright with sunny spells developing as this morning goes on. And with a fresh to strong west or southwesterly wind at first, but that will be easing later on this morning. And with the temperatures around about 18 degrees Celsius. For Friday, it's going to be dry again with a good amount of sunshine and moderate westerly wind backing southwesterly, and temperatures will be around about 17 degrees Celsius. Then for Saturday, it's going to be largely dry and bright with some sunny spells, a moderate to fresh southwesterly wind, and temperatures around about 20 degrees Celsius. Travel-wise, for ferries, sea conditions are currently moderate, occasionally rough at first this morning, just with those stronger winds, but will soon fall a slight, occasionally moderate this afternoon. And with the tide times in Douglas high water following at 8 o'clock this morning, and low water after that at 2 o'clock this afternoon, that is your update for now.
8: So this is looking pretty good then, once this wind sort of eases down this morning. Things set to be settled for the next few days through the bank holiday weekend, David, with Tynwald Day on Monday. It's all looking pretty favourable at the moment.
11: Yes, it's all looking pretty decent, really. We've got a bit of a ridge of high pressure, which is bringing a bit more settled weather our way, which is much appreciated.
8: And be on Monday. Is it sort of hanging around this settled spell? Is there sort of any sort of long-term decent weather on the horizon?
11: Yeah, I think there's going to be the chance of maybe some, like, a bit more cloud in the way of cloud for the beginning of next week, and there's more risks of some patchy light rain, but nothing too bad.
8: Excellent. We will take that. Thank you very much indeed, and we'll have a further update from you after the news at 7.
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8: And here we are. The time is 4 minutes past 6.
10: 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You can walk my path.

That's a great start this morning. D-Ream, Thursday's Breakfast here on Manx Radio. Thank you so much for being with us early doors, and I hope we find you well. It is coming around to 9 minutes past six. So, at the football, first and foremost, yesterday evening, did you watch the big England match? Yeah, it sort of looked like it was going very much one particular way. And then, well, what about Harry Kane? I mean, that second goal really was absolutely fine piece of footwork. And then the shot at goal, absolutely superb. So England through to the next round, the next game coming up at the weekend. Interesting timing on that one. Bring you more as we go throughout the programme. Lots of reaction to the big game from yesterday. All the news, the weather and the travel as we go as well. Sian will be here at 7 o'clock to round up the morning's main stories. We'll keep an eye on that weather. Bit of a grey start across the island, but you know what? We can actually see some blue sky starting to break through out across Douglas Bay, and it's looking like a reasonable day and a reasonable few days, which is all good news because we have the Tynwald Bank Holiday weekend coming up. Monday is Tynwald Day, with the 5th falling on Sunday this year. The ceremonial proceedings at St John's move to Monday, so it'll all be happening there. Lots of other events around the island coming up over the next few days, including the World Tin Bath Championships in Castletown on Saturday, which we are very much looking forward to. And the Southern 100 for 2026. It gets underway Monday evening around the Balown Circuit. Much more on all of that as we go. Travel-wise, early doors, no problems on the roads, but you may have seen that Manxman didn't sail to and from Heysham overnight. The sailing's cancelled because of the adverse weather in the North Irish Sea. Certainly was a bit breezy overnight. I could hear the wind on the skylight fairly buffeting the top of the house there. So last night sailing to Heysham, the overnight return both cancelled, and that in turn means no newspapers on island today. But Manxman back in action this morning, going back out, leaving Douglas for Heysham at 8:30, and Mananin is doing the Liverpool sailing this morning, leaving Douglas in around about an hour from now. Coming up for you next then, the early morning music mystery. Should we get cracking with the penultimate one of the week? What have we got for you today? Well, we think this one may be a bit tricky. We'll see how we go. We'll get started with all of that after this. The latest from Olivia Rodrigo, Moramai to you.

0: New one from Olivia Rodrigo on Manx Radio. The World Cup this evening. Spain are taking on Austria. 8 o'clock kickoff time for that. And then, as we say, interesting timing for England's next game when they take on Mexico. The early hours of Monday morning. It's a 1 a.m. kickoff time. So if you're staying up late Sunday, that's going to be a very late night for you. The good thing about this is, of course, that Monday is a bank holiday for Timball Day. So if you've got the day off work, then you'll be absolutely fine. But if you're involved in the Timball Day proceedings at St John's, you might be out and about involved in some Timball Day activities or maybe working somewhere around the island. Then let's face it, it's going to be sort of, you know, really half three by the time you're getting to bed after that. And if it goes to extra time, penalties, etc., etc., could be a very late night. We'll be here Monday morning with a special Timball Day breakfast from 6 o'clock. So I just don't know whether actually just to sort of ninja it through, do the whole night, not actually go to bed, watch the game, and then just come straight in. We'll see. I don't know if I could sort of go to sleep at sort of 9, 10 o'clock and then wake up. I think I was going to stay up Sunday into Monday and sort of go right through. I'd have to do that. So, yeah, 1 a.m., the early hours of Monday morning in Mexico, taking on England. Today, busy man in line expected because Jed Power is on the programme. Jed very much involved with hospitality and tourism here on the island. And now we're sort of very much into those summer months. School, summer holidays are not too far away. Schools break up for the summer later this month. Lots to talk about. So anything you'd like to speak to Jed about, hospitality and tourism related, you can get in touch on Man in Line. He's on from noon.
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0: Yeah, Andy in charge today, joined by Jed. And before that, Chris is here at 9 o'clock for Thursday's morning show. 16 minutes past six now, so let's get going with the penultimate one of the week. If you're a brand new listener to us here on Breakfast, particularly early doors, then first of all, welcome along. It's really good to have you with us. We do this every weekday, our little sort of early morning brain teaser, around about this time where we ask you to work out the song and the band, or maybe the song and the singer, from the sort of clue that we're about to give you now. It's a song and a band that today, we mainly do it for a bit of fun, just to try and get you going. But if you do get in touch with the right answer, you're in the draw tomorrow for the much sought after Manx Radio goodies. The purple travel coffee mug and the air freshener as well could be yours. So a song and a band today. Your clue this morning, a Vista with Familiar Denim. All right, so have a think about that. Is it tricky? Is it straightforward? I'm not sure, really. A Vista with Familiar Denim. 166 177 studio at manxradio.com. Let us know where you are. What's it like with you? It's sort of trying to, I would say vaguely trying to brighten across Douglas Bay, but what's it like with you this morning? Let us know. Let us know what you're up to today as well. Any plans for the long weekend? 166 177 studio at manxradio.com. Text or email. We'll give you till about 6:30. A Vista with Familiar Denim. Okay, what is the song? What is the band?
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0: They're coming to the Isle of Man in a few weeks from now. Orchestral Maneuvers in the Dark. And that was one of their big songs from the mid-1990s. It was the summer of 1996, in fact. Walking on the Milky Way. I think it was just after the Euros that year. And we could talk sort of ad infinitum about Euro 96, particularly in light of the fact that it's the World Cup and the big result for England last night. But we'll save that for another time because we have important business to do. And that is the early morning music mystery. And we're off to a reasonable start today. Ursula and also Peter in Peel. Good morning to both of you. Bill in Andreas, Gina in Douglas, Mike at the Welbeck and Keith on the Jerby Road. Good morning, Keith. And definitely, yes, an optimistic view out towards North Barul from your neck of the woods this morning. Bit of cloud, but a fair bit of blue sky breaking through as well. We know things are definitely improving as the morning goes on. A vista with familiar denim. That's your clue this morning. And we're going back to about sort of 2007, 2008 for this song this morning. So comparatively recent in terms of some of the songs we feature here on the early quiz. One of those, I would say, Britpop is not the best way of describing it because the whole sort of Britpop movement was really over by this point. But sort of in the spirit of Britpop, you might say. Cracking little band, actually, who did this song. It's a little belter. We enjoy playing it from time to time on Breakfast, and it will be on in the next few minutes when we do the big denouement, the big reveal of the early morning music mystery. So back in time about 20 odd years today, as we say, a cracking sort of guitar-based tune. Britpop is probably not the right way of describing it, but hopefully you know what I'm trying to get at here. Or maybe you don't. Over to you, 166177, studio at manxradio.com. It's your last chance to have a go now. Get your name in the draw tomorrow for the Manx Radio goodies, A Vista with Familiar Denim.
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0: Well, it's coming around to 26 minutes past six, and the Churches and Chapels in the South exhibition continues. Another sort of 2 or 3 days on this. I think it's on until Saturday at Russian Heritage Centre in Port Erin on Bryanston Street, 10 till 4 daily. So certainly today, tomorrow and Saturday. I think it's your last sort of few opportunities to go along and have a look at this exhibition, exploring the history of churches and chapels in the South of the island. Well worth a skeet. We know the Tin Baths are taking place, the championships in Castletown on Saturday. The Southern 100 gets underway on Monday around the Boulogne course. Ahead of that, the World Downhill Skateboarding Championships are on across the weekend, encompassing the northern stretch of the mountain road. So there will be some road closures in place for this. Tomorrow on the programme, we'll be looking ahead to this further, finding out exactly what's in store. You might remember it happened on the island last year. So, yeah, we're looking forward to this again. More about this on the programme tomorrow, but it'd be really good if you want to go along and have a watch of that. And at the Manx Museum, the Man Underground exhibition continues. It's in the Cabinet of Curiosities, where you can discover the hidden world beneath the island's landscape. The museum in Douglas, open daily from 9:30 through until at 4:30. And if you want to see the What's On Guide in full, it's all there, manxradio.com. 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And if you want to pop any details on there of any community charity events you're involved with in the coming days, weeks and months, get them on there. 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
0: And we will round up the early morning music mystery for you after George Michael. And this is brilliant. Here he comes with Faith. Good morning.
2: Oh.

Because I gotta have faith. George Michael here on Manx Radio Breakfast. We have a winning weekend coming up for you across Saturday, Sunday and Bank Holiday Monday. Timble Day on Monday. So we're celebrating by giving you the chance to win £250 to spend at Manx Glass and Glazing. We'll hear more about that in just a couple of minutes, but a big old prize. And of course, we've got so many giveaways with the summer of football on across Greatest Hits every evening with Kinners and with Ree on a Saturday afternoon. Your chance to win a 55-inch TV from Walton's and just over 24 hours to go if you want to get your nominations in for us to perhaps visit your workplace with a whole sort of lash, as it were, of strawberries and cream as we celebrate Wimbledon, which is now well and truly underway in London. So if you want to surprise maybe your workmates or nominate a workplace that you think is deserving of strawberries and cream from Orchard Recruitment and Tesco, then just get to manxradio.com. The nomination form is there. You have until 10 o'clock tomorrow morning to nominate your workplace. But now with the time, I mean, just gone 6:30, we have the Manx Radio goodies to give away tomorrow. These are the prizes you really want to get your hands on, let me tell you. The purple travel coffee mug and the air freshener as well, and a reasonable turnout for the early morning music mystery today. We knew this might be a slightly tricky one. Claudio in Italy, good morning to you. Big P has got it right, and also Lenny is there with the right answer as well. A Vista with Familiar Denim. We were talking this morning about a Scottish rock band and going back to, well, almost 20 years, 2007. Did you work it out? Same jeans from The View. That was the answer this morning.

0: There they are from Dundee. Scottish band The View and their big hit song from 2007. Same genes, well done. If you worked out the early morning at Music Mystery today, and as always, thank you so much for all your guesses.
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0: Ireland today and the other suppliers that would have come over on Manxman on the overnight sailing. But she is back in action later this morning. Things calming down as far as the wind is concerned. So 8:30, Manxman is leaving Douglas for Heysham, and Mananim will be heading off to Liverpool in the next 40 minutes or so. She's due to go at 7:15. At the airport, generally everything is fine. A slight delay on the arrivals board. Again, the Gatwick flight, the EasyJet flight, due in at 9:35, coming in now at 10 past 10. So a slight delay on the outgoing flight, due to go 20 past 10. It'll be 10:45 instead. So nothing too much to worry about there. Everything else is looking fine. And for the roads, lots of roadworks around the island. In Douglas, Ballinard Road is shut between Johnny Watterson's Lane and the Scollig Road. That closure there 24 hours a day for resurfacing until the middle of August. In Onken, still those works at Cork Hills roundabout. There's temporary lights, and if you're heading up Summerhill, you're not able to use the roundabout. You're being diverted off at Blackberry Lane, easy for you to say, and taken up onto Governor's Road to get around that one-way system there. At Union Mills, you've got those lights on Strang Road for drainage work, and in Crosby, the bottom of Old Church Road, still shut for that drainage work there. Through Foxdale, temporary lights on the main road, just near the Mines Road junction. They're in for gully and manhole repairs. Through Bowersower, temporary lights in again today at the Whitestone roundabout. They'll be in from 9:30 till 3:30. And above Colby, the Ballochill Ferrick Road is closed for resurfacing. Now, road stud installation work taking place on the Sound Road at the moment. So between Craigneish and the Sound, again today, 9:30 till 3:30, there'll be various works there. But you are being marshalled through the roadworks, so the Sound is still accessible. That's for cars, coaches and their scheduled bus services as well. And all businesses open as normal.
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0: As we know, the Isle of Man Food and Drink Festival is back later this year. It has a new name, and we'll be looking ahead to this year's event in the next few minutes. The weather today, well, it's actually not too bad. It's been a bit sort of wet and windy overnight, but things definitely improving. More blue sky are starting to appear now across Douglas Bay, and it will be dry and bright. Sunny spells breaking through, particularly later this morning and into this afternoon. A fresh to strong west or northwest wind. This will start to ease down later this morning. Best temperatures up to 18 Celsius. The sunrise time earlier was 9 minutes to 5, and the sun goes down this evening at 6 minutes to 10.

0: Boo Radleys and Wake Up Boo, and you know what, we love that. It's the Buggles here on Manx Radio, and it's just gone 6:45.
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0: Morrow mai to you, a Thursday morning, and let's look ahead now to a little later this year. Food and drink businesses are being urged to sign up for the Big Manx Feast. The former Isle of Man Food and Drink Festival, which last took place in 2024, is being relaunched this year with a new name, a new location and a new government department backing it. It'll take place in Nobles Park in Douglas on the 19th and 20th of September. MLC Rob Mercer has political responsibility for Business Isle of Man, and he's been speaking to Tessa.
2: The theme is Unmelia. It's themed around the Manx Harvest Festival, which we felt was appropriate for the year of the Manx language. During Unmelia, the whole community can come to, used to come together in celebration of the season. Final crops were gathered, feasts were shared, customs honoured, and music played. And so we're trying to capture some of the sense of that for this festival. And of course, it's over 2 days. It's going to be at Nobles Park on the 19th and 20th of September.
3: What would be your message to local food and drink businesses on the Isle of Man?
2: Effectively, the old food and drink festival used to be quite a big draw for people and for producers to be able to reach, effectively thousands of potential customers, for them to raise their profile or to launch new products or initiatives. What we're trying to do basically is to reach out to new and existing food and drink businesses and producers, and to get them to sign up and to come and share their wares.
3: We do hear so much about the need to support local, to support our food producers. I think in recent days we've heard from the Manx National Farmers Union about how much pressure the agricultural sector is under at the moment. Obviously, we need the Great Manx public to get behind this as well. So what would be your message to the consumer?
2: Well, we're bringing together a huge amount of different producers and related food artisan crafts. There'll be music at the event. There'll be obviously food and drink from different producers. It's also on a festival basis. So a single price ticket would get you in for both days. And realizing that, of course, we want people to spend money with the producers, we try to keep the ticket prices as low as possible.
3: If this is such an important event and so much effort is being put into this, do you think in hindsight, it was a bit of a mistake for government to stop the Food and Drink Festival when it did?
2: I can't really comment on the reasons behind it, other than it used to be organised via DEFA. So we're looking forward really to this year and hopefully to future years. Now that it's under the umbrella of DFE, I think we have got a track record within DFE of festival type events, and hopefully it will go on to good things.
0: Yeah, it was certainly a controversial move when the Food and Drink Festival was cancelled. So it's back later this year as the Big Manx Feast. And that was MLC Rob Mercer talking to Tessa. Taking place, as we say, at Nobles Park, 19th and 20th of September. If you would like to get involved and exhibit, then all the details can be found at bigmanxfeast.im.

0: Teddy Swims on Manx Radio, 8 minutes to seven. We've got the news and weather coming up at 7 o'clock. And then at 7:10, bit of an interesting and sort of bizarre one, really, for you. A tech company and local eatery are calling for more protection for Manx businesses after an off-island company bought a cafe's website, resulting in a loss of trade.
1: The .im domain is not just a web address. For many businesses, it's their shopfront, it's their booking system, it's their identity, and it's their reputation. Refuge are not asking for special treatment. We're just asking for common sense.
0: Yeah, that's Chris Naylor from Tech Centre. So we'll hear more from him, and also from Robert McAleer from Refuge Bistro and Bar. It's all to do with this .im domain name. So a full report on this at 7:10. And we'll also hear from a woman who stood on a needle at an island beach. And we have some advice on what to do if this happens to you. That and much more on the way in the next hour.
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0: 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I'm

0: fall at your feet. A crowded house at 3 minutes to seven. And if you'd like to get in touch with us this morning to talk about anything that we're covering, 166 177 on the text, you can send an email to studio@manxradio.com.
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4: 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A rare chance to hear these songs in a new light, delivered with his signature songwriting and live presence. Lloyd Cole live at the Gaiety Theatre on the 28th of July. 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

0: Well, coming up, we'll be hearing from a tech company and local eatery who are calling for more protection for Manx businesses after an off-island company bought a cafe's website. This resulted in a loss of trade. It's a bit of a complicated one, this, so we'll see if we can get to the bottom of exactly what's happening here at 7:10. Full weather update as well on the way for you next from the Met Office at Ronald's Way. It's improving today. We're on DAB, online, smart devices and FM from Douglas in the Isle of Man, Shore, Radio Vanin. 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
1: Manx Radio News at 7 o'clock. More am I. I'm Sean Cowper. A Douglas-based hospitality business says it's seen a dip in trade after its established website address was transferred to another company. Refuge Bistro and Bar is calling for an urgent review on the way .im domain disputes are handled after losing control of Refuge.im, which it had owned since 2021. Co-owner Robert McAleer says he received a receipt showing he'd renewed his domain, but later found out it had been given to another buyer who isn't on the Isle of Man. He told Manx Radio losing the website has had a real impact.
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1: You can find more on this story on the Manx Radio website. An Isle of Man resident says she'd like to see needle disposal boxes introduced at Manx beaches. It comes after her friend, a holidaymaker from the UK, was injured after stepping on a hypodermic needle. The resident, who is originally from the UK, says she believes there needs to be more awareness about what to do in this situation.
3: So, like, where I'm from, there's, like, needle boxes everywhere. And, you know, it's very normal for there to be locations to dispose of needles safely. And I don't know if we have that here. And also that you should go to A&E if you get stabbed by a needle, because we were talking about putting some antiseptic cream on it and cracking on with our day. And obviously the doctor was like, no, absolutely not. You're going to spend your night in A&E.
1: A business in Laxey will see its employees take over as its owners step down after 22 years. La Mona Lisa has been run by Connor and Bernadette Sullivan for the past two decades, but they say now it's time to hand over its stewardship. They've confirmed Garrett Brentley and Emma Morser to take over the running of the restaurant, describing them as two people who love it as much as we do. In international news, forensic investigations are continuing after a shooting in Birmingham that's left a 16-year-old with potentially life-threatening injuries. Police don't think the incident is connected to a nearby mosque. It's claimed the NHS will be forced to divert £45 billion to pay for more expensive medicines agreed under last year's US trade deal. Research published in the British Medical Journal warns of more than 200,000 preventable deaths. And Harry Kane says he experienced a hero moment after saving England from a World Cup upset against DR Congo. The captain's two late goals secured his side a 2-1 win. Manx Radio News at 7:03, our next at 8 o'clock. In the meantime, keep up to date by following Manx Radio on social media or going to manxradio.com.
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0: Thank you, Sean. Well, it's been a bit of a grey start to the morning, but things definitely getting better. Let's find out what's in store from David Britton at the Ronald's Way Met Office. More am I, David?
7: More am I, good morning. Well, it's staying a dry and bright for today, and with the sunny intervals developing this morning and into this afternoon, with quite gusty west or southwesterly winds and easing later on this morning, and temperatures will be around about 18 degrees Celsius. For Friday, it's going to be dry again with a good amount of sunshine. a moderate westerly wind backing north, backing southwesterly, and with temperatures around about 17 degrees Celsius. And for Saturday, it's going to be another largely dry day and bright with some sunny spells, a moderate to fresh southwesterly wind and temperatures up to 20 degrees Celsius. Travel-wise, for ferries, sea conditions are improving with moderate to occasionally rough seas at first, but to becoming a slight occasionally moderate this afternoon. With the tide times in Douglas, the low water was is coming up at 8 o'clock this morning, and high water follows at 2 o'clock this afternoon, and that is the update for now.
0: All right, David, thank you. Have a good day.
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0: Absolutely there, sort of top of the tree, late 90s into the 2000s, five. It's Keep On Moving on Manx Radio Breakfast. A very good Thursday morning to you, and thank you so much for being with us. And I hope we find you well. Yeah, a bit of a grey start, but things definitely improving as the day goes on. And actually, we're looking pretty good for the next few days, which is all excellent news for the long Tim Ward Bank Holiday weekend. Monday, Tim Ward Day, with all the ceremonial proceedings and much more at St John's. Lots of events around the island as well. And the Southern 100 gets underway on Monday evening. It's running next week, Monday through to Thursday. So just be aware there will be various road closures around the Balound circuit for that. All the details at motorsport.manxradio.com. And Manx Radio Motorsport is where you need to be for commentary of all the practicing and the racing. We'll have Kinners, Beth and Rob at their posts around the course to keep you right up to date with all the action. Travel wise today, do you know what? Everything's looking okay, apart from the fact Manxmen didn't sail to Heysham last night, and obviously no overnight return. You may have seen they were cancelled by the steam packet because of the adverse weather conditions in the North Irish Sea. So no newspapers on island today, but everything is back to normal this morning, with Manxmen leaving for Heysham, leaving Douglas at 8:30. And Mananin is heading off to Liverpool shortly. She should be on her way in the next few minutes. Manx Radio. Needless to say, we'll bring you a full reaction to the football last night, the big England game. What about Harry Kane with those two late goals, particularly the second one? That really was a fine, fine goal, no doubt about that. Time now is 7:10, and let's look at this. This is an interesting one. A Douglas-based hospitality business says it's seen a dip in trade after its established website address was wrongly transferred to another company. Refuge Bistro and Bar on Athol Street is calling for an urgent review of the way .im domain disputes are handled after losing control of Refuge.im, which it had owned since 2021. The restaurant owner, Robert McAleer, believed he'd paid the renewal fee to the company managing the domain name, but instead it was re-registered to someone outside the UK. Well, Robert and Chris Naylor, the director and founder of TechCentre, have been speaking to Darren all about this.
1: Our online is everything, you know, and it's our shop window to the world, and especially people coming to the Isle of Man. It affected us massively. A lot of our advertising and promotional stuff that we do all the time is all based around our website, because that's where everybody is driven to get to our website for booking. All of our business cards, QR codes, everything was compromised. Difficult to say, I suppose, in a monetary value, how much damage it did, but we were getting a lot of contact from people that we know on Facebook Messenger and so forth to say that we tried to do this, we tried to do that. Emails are bouncing back, your website's down, and it did have a big effect. The main effect really was our contact with our customers for private events. We do a lot of events here, and we work very closely with people. When you lose your website, you also lose the email addresses that are attached to it. So we lost all of our information. You know, we're organising people's weddings, you know, big birthday parties, big events for people, and take it very seriously. So when we had to go back to them, whether it be, you know, on Facebook or getting their details via a third party to say, this has happened, we've lost all the information, can you forward on an email to a new email address? It's not the image, it's not the professionalism that we want to show. And that was really disappointing.
2: In your experience of dealing with the government, how were they with you and maybe understanding the situation at all? What did they really say to you?
1: It's been difficult trying to get much information, and we've been very lucky with Chris at TechCentre working on our behalf with this and dealing with them. He's got a lot more experience with it. When I have spoken to a couple of people, everybody's very, you know, understanding, and you get the impression that they're definitely trying to do the right thing, but they are held back by the Isle of Man government timeframes and how they work. I mean, we put the first appeal went in on the 5th of May with our first contact to say that this has gone wrong, and then the application, you know, for the dispute went in on the 11th, I think. We didn't hear back until the 30th of June. It's supposed to take 14 days for the respondent to come back and say, no, we deserve this, we bought it. They didn't say a thing, this external website that took our domain. They didn't say a thing, they didn't respond. And then after that, it goes to the government, and it's supposed to take 3 to 5 working days. So, you know, that's 3 weeks tops. It took 30 days And they came back and just said, no, actually, no, they've got it. And that's pretty much it.
3: We think this exposes a serious weakness in the system because most companies pay for services and they're not law experts or technical experts, you know. But when things actually happen and mistakes are made, they need to have confidence that the people in charge of the .im domains will look at the case fairly with history and treat people with common sense. You know, it was a mistake, the information was paid for, we've lost it, okay, it's an accident, the other company's only had it for 24 hours, it's no loss on them. We want to make it so that people understand that, you know, there should be confidence that if a mistake is made, that there is a proper way of being able to appeal and have your identity returned.
2: And what question for you does this raise about the .im domain as a whole for the Isle of Man, for Isle of Man businesses that, like you've mentioned there, a mistake can kind of lead to it being lost? Previously, you said the UK has a 30-day kind of grace period, but the Isle of Man doesn't have that. So what kind of risk does that pose for Isle of Man businesses? And what does that kind of say about the .im domain here on the island?
3: The .im domain is not just a web address. For many businesses, it's their shop front, it's their booking system, it's their identity, and it's their reputation. Refuge are not asking for special treatment. We're just asking for common sense and protection for local business. If this can happen to Refuge, it can happen to any company on the Isle of Man using a .im domain. And because of these simple safeguards, such as a 30-day grace period, a system of disputes which looks at the evidence and then looks at the history and makes a common sense judgment, which in this case, we believe that wasn't the case. Who else is going to be affected by this? Which other companies are going to fall into the same hole and suffer the same issue? And we're just trying to sort of ask the question, why aren't these protections in place and how can we protect other companies if they are unfortunate enough to go down this road?
0: Well, that's Chris Naylor from Tech Centre and Robert McAleer from Refuge Bistro and Bar speaking to Darren. You can find much more on this story at manxradio.com. It's a bit of a complicated one, particularly if you're not particularly techie, sort of, you know, websites and domain names and so forth. But if you do want to sort of read more about this and sort of drill down into that detail, it's all available on the Manx Radio website. And we have invited Isle of Man government to respond to the comments made there. 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
0: Man in Line is on from noon today, and we're looking very much at hospitality and tourism because Jed Power is on the programme. He'll be joining Andy in the studio. Jed very much works within the hospitality and tourism industry here on the island. He speaks to lots and lots of visitors, so it will be interesting to see what Jed has to say, particularly now we're in those summer months. I mean, TT sort of, you know, done and dusted, obviously, for another year, but we have the Southern 100 next week, and then MGP, the classic TT, through the second half of August, and lots of other events as well coming up over the sort of coming weeks and months. So Jed Power on Man in Line. If you have any questions or thoughts you'd like to put to him, you can do so between noon and 1 o'clock. And Chris will be here at 9 for Thursday's morning show. And with the time coming around to 20 past 7, we can join Sian now for the morning's headlines.
11: A Douglas-based hospitality business says it's seen a dip in trade after its established website address was transferred to another company. Refuge Bistro and Bar is calling for an urgent review in the way .im domain disputes are handled after losing control of the website it had owned since 2021. An Isle of Man resident says she'd like to see needle disposal boxes introduced at Manx beaches. It comes after her friend, a holidaymaker from the UK, was injured after stepping on a hypodermic needle on Port Erin Beach. And food and drink businesses are being urged to sign up for the Big Manx Feast. The former Isle of Man Food and Drink Festival, which last took place in 2024, is being relaunched this year with a new name and location, taking place on the 19th and 20th of September. In international news, forensic investigations are continuing after a shooting in Birmingham that's left a 16-year-old with potentially life-threatening injuries. Police don't think the incident in the area is connected to a nearby mosque. It's claimed the NHS will be forced to divert £45 billion to pay for more expensive medicines agreed under last year's US trade deal. Research published in the British Medical Journal warns of more than 200,000 extra preventable deaths. And Harry Kane says he experienced a hero moment after saving England from a World Cup upset against DR Congo. The captain's two late goals secured his side a 2-1 win and a last 16 tie against co-hosts Mexico.
0: In the next couple of minutes, we'll hear more from this lady who stood on this needle at a beach on the island. We got advice on what to do if this actually sort of happens to you. And a big cruise ship, a very big and impressive cruise ship, is just arriving in Douglas Bay. So we'll find out more about that as well. But now, new music here on Manx Radio Breakfast, just gone 7:21. Here she is, it's Ariana Grande.

0: There's just over 24 hours to go. If you'd like to get in touch and nominate your workplace for a delivery of strawberries and cream, as Wimbledon is now well underway, all happening there in London. We've been out and about and will be for another week or so delivering strawberries and cream to deserving workplaces around the island. So if you'd like to get in touch and nominate your workplace, or maybe nominate the workplace of somebody that you think sort of deserves this, then all you need to do, go to manxradio.com, click on the nomination form on our homepage, fill in the details, really simple. You have until 10 o'clock tomorrow morning to do that. That's when nominations close, and you never know, we could be popping to see you at work with a whole scutch, as it were, of their sweet treats. And it's all with Orchard Recruitment and Tesco. Ariana Grande here on Manx Radio. New song. The time now has just gone at 25 past seven. And would you support the introduction of needle disposal boxes on Manx beaches? It's a question which has been posed by an island resident after a tourist stepped on a used hypodermic needle on Port Erin Beach and ended up in hospital. She's been telling Darren exactly what happened.
1: The Cozy Nook, obviously they're great down there, but they had no idea what to do. We were asking if they had soap or stuff for us to wash everything out, and they didn't really have anything. There was no soap in the toilets. Like, it was just a bad day for it. But yeah, straight to A&E, really, and they were quite shocked. They said that they really don't see it that often, and hopefully, you know, it was something that had washed up rather than it being something that had been recently used, so the risk is much lower of any blood-borne viruses. She ended up having a couple of vaccines, blood tests, stuff like that. The hospital were great, but I'm from the UK, so like where I'm from, there's like needle boxes everywhere, and you know, it's very normal for there to be locations to dispose of needles safely, and I don't know if we have that here.
2: I mean, we've got to ask, is your friend okay?
1: Yeah, she's fine. She's heading straight to the local medical centre. She's been in contact with her GP. There's more blood tests to be done. She had to have like a viral blood test to see her baseline, and then they test again in like 3 months and stuff. Obviously, that HIV is a risk, all of that stuff. So that's pretty scary for her, to be honest, and not what she needed. But she's fine, just a bit shook up, to be honest.
2: So what is the correct medical advice if you or someone you know is injured by a needle? Well, I spoke to Nick Kay from Kingsley Mooty.
3: Importantly, if you're out and about and you are unfortunately stuck with a needle, or there's a what we call a needle stick injury, then there's some simple first aid advice to follow. So what we would do with that, we'd ask gently to squeeze the area, encouraging it to bleed a little bit, ideally holding it under some running water. But if you can't get to that, it's the squeezing out and encouraging it to bleed. You'd be washing the wound, which is really important. Lots of running water, plenty of soap as soon as you can. Don't scrub the injury, don't suck the wound. Those things aren't recommended. And then dry the area and cover it with a waterproof plaster or dressing. But then really importantly, the next step is, after a needle stick injury, you will need a blood test, and then potentially to start something which is called post-exposure prophylaxis, which is some medicines just in case there is anything happening, that you can take some medicines with that. So on the Isle of Man, those blood tests would be either done through Meds or through A&E. So really important that you access that and you don't wait. So ideally you want to sort of get that first aid treatment done and then go straight to those places to make sure you get the blood tests, and then they'll assess whether or not you need the post-exposure prophylaxis as well.
2: The person's friend who stepped on the needle, yeah, she was a visitor. Her friend mentioned about how in some places in the UK there are needle disposal boxes, yeah, actually available in city centres and at beaches. Do you think, yeah, that's something that maybe the Isle of Man would be worth, yeah, having here on beaches? Especially, you know, it's not necessarily the case, I guess, that someone has used a needle at the beach. It could be washed in from the shore.
3: Yeah, no, completely. And, you know, I grew up and my first pharmacies were in Newquay in Cornwall, and that type of thing existed quite a lot. You know, all of the public toilets had a yellow chute. So what you did, literally, if you found one or you had one or you were using one, there would be a safe way to dispose of that. So I think it would be something that would be really, really welcome. And again, it's, you know, anything that gets them away from the street and allows people to dispose of them in the correct way, I think is really important and worth looking at.
0: Well, it's always good to catch up with Nick Kay from Kingsley Mooty, and all good advice there. And before Nick, you heard from an island resident keen to see disposal boxes for needles installed on island beaches. She did ask not to be named.
4: Hello, this is Andy Winton, hospitality professional Jed Bowers back on Man in Line. 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
0: Well, speaking of tourism, a rather large and impressive cruise ship has caught our eye, just arriving in Douglas Bay. And Sian, you have a few more details about the ship. She's definitely an impressive one this morning.
5: She is one of the bigger cruise ships we see here on the island. And in fact, we've seen her here before this year. This is Seabourn Ovation. She was last here in May, on the 7th of May, and she's going to be here until around 6 o'clock this evening. Around 600 passengers on board, 450 crew members as well, so definitely one of the bigger vessels. And we're going to be seeing a few more of the Seabourn vessels actually over the next few days. They're due in again on Saturday, and they're going to be down south next week at the Calf of Man as well, one of their smaller vessels doing a trip there. So yeah, definitely a cruise line that seem to enjoy coming to the Isle of Man.
0: Oh, it's good to welcome them back to our shores. The passengers on board, I think the tenders will be swinging into full effect fairly soon. It looks like she's just sort of anchoring as we speak. And the weather for those cruise ship passengers today, it's not looking too bad at all. It's been a bit sort of grey and wet overnight and fairly windy as well, but definitely improving because it will be dry and bright. Sunny spells breaking through as we go through the morning and into this afternoon. The fresh to strong west or northwest wind easing later this morning, and top temperatures today reaching 18 Celsius. The sunrise time earlier on was 9 minutes to 5, and sunset this evening is 6 minutes to 10.
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0: sugar.
1: Harry Styles on Manx Radio Breakfast. I know several people who've been to see him over the last few weeks. He's doing a series of live shows around the UK, and every single person I've spoken to about him says he is just the most phenomenal live performer. There's no doubt about it. He sort of obviously came from the X Factor, didn't he? Part of One Direction, but he has carved out quite the career. Genuinely, everyone I've spoken to said he was absolutely amazing. So I suppose if you get the chance to see him live, it might be worth watching him. Some great, great songs as well down the years. 25 to 8 now, and the general election here on the Isle of Man is now 12 weeks away. In fact, 12 weeks and exactly 25 minutes from now, the polls will be open for you and me to go to the polls to vote for who we'd like to represent us in the House of Keys. But here's a question. What will help get young people on the Isle of Man engaged with politics? It's a question that's asked regularly, particularly when it comes around to election time. And it's a question being asked in a new government survey. It's asking those aged between 16 and 30 how it should talk to them. The survey has been put together by Gavin Davidson Worsley, and he's been speaking to Amy.
2: The survey is targeted at 16 to 30 year olds on the Isle of Man, and we're trying to gauge how much they know about the Isle of Man government and how to communicate with them.
3: Why is that something that government sees to be so important?
2: The government wants to communicate with all its citizens equally, and young people are a big part of that. And young people do have a voice on the island, being that we can vote from 16.
3: And do you think that that message gets through to the younger people enough that actually their voice matters and that their vote matters as well?
2: I mean, I couldn't possibly comment on the opinions of all young people, but like, I think that a lot of young people understand that it's important to speak, and I think they just want to get involved as much as they can, and that's what we want to do.
3: How exactly are you going to be gathering this information? How are you going to be approaching the younger people?
2: So we're going to conduct a survey for young people to get an idea of what they know and like how they want to be spoken to, and using that data, I'm going to conduct a research report and see what we can do

0: they get their news? What do they trust? Who do they currently follow? What would they like to follow? And things along those lines really like help us understand what they want out of us.
1: How then is that information going to be used by government going forward?
0: I'm going to be gathering the data, looking at the answers and trying to see where the gaps are and also what's working. With the answers I get from the survey, hopefully, I can put together a report that figures out, like, here's the gaps, here's what's going really well, and this is what we can do to just make things more a whole, engage these young audiences and get them involved with government, because ultimately it does matter that we get young people involved with government.
1: How is this survey going to be made available?
0: As of the morning of Thursday, the 2nd of July, the survey will be available on the Isle of Man government social media pages, and we want people to get involved with it and find it online and give their honest answers, because that's what matters. But also, we're going to be interacting with people like in one-to-one in-depth interviews. I've also planned to get on the street and talk to real people and have real conversations in the style of Vox Pops. We're also in contact with the schools, so we're getting the survey distributed through the schools, so this should all open avenues for us to really understand what young people think and how they want the government to communicate with them.
2: Good to catch up with Gavin Davidson-Worsley speaking to Amy there. And if you want to find out more about this survey, you can get all the details at manxradio.com. So as we say, 12 weeks from now, it will be the general election here on the Isle of Man, Thursday, 24th of September. There'll be so much coverage here on Manx Radio between now and then. Already lots on our website. We have that special mini election site, and we'll populate that sort of much more as we go over the next sort of few weeks. As more and more candidates declare, we will hope to speak to every single candidate, get lots of details on there about them. So if you want to see who has already declared in your constituency, manxradio.com, just click the link on our homepage and that will take you through. Coming around to 20 to 8, and here's another interesting one. Sean, we've spotted that a store in the south of the island has made a bit of a big announcement. They're saying that they're no longer going to stock newspapers.
3: Yeah, this is Torden Stores in Port St Mary, who sell all sorts, but I think are very much known as a newsagent. They've announced that from this Sunday, they're going to be stopping their supply of newspapers and magazines. And they say that this has become untenable due to the number of customers who've switched to online, and also the amount of days when no papers arrive on the island. Of course, today is one of those days with the boat not sailing overnight, and also rising costs as well. So they've given some information about what customers who have vouchers can do, and if customers want to contact the supplier directly and arrange home delivery. So there's lots of information there. But it's quite an interesting point, this, isn't it? That, you know, people going online more to get their newspapers, are they actually becoming a thing of the past almost?
2: It would be really fascinating if some kind of survey could be done across the island to see how many people now buy a newspaper, whether it be once a week or still every day, compared to, say, 10, 15, 20, 30 years ago. I mean, the difference, you know, you would imagine it's pretty large.
3: Yeah, I know certainly when, you know, we talk about the boat not sailing overnight, we always hear from our listeners that, you know, are the newspapers in the shops? It's always a big talking point if the shops don't have the papers in. But then when Andy on Man in Line goes out to the schools and asks the teenagers, you know, have you ever bought a paper? It's usually a resounding no. So there definitely seems to be a sort of generational shift there.
2: Yeah, I mean, I love the idea of having a daily paper, but I can't think the last time I actually bought one. Maybe when we were on holiday, a bit more time to read it. So we'll sort of throw this over to you, because it is sort of one of those talking points. And as Sean mentioned, you know, we find this here on the programme, that if we don't mention about the newspapers, if they're not on island, we do sometimes get texts and emails saying, you've not mentioned the papers. What's going on? And it seems even though the number of people reading the papers is diminishing, actually for those of you who still read a newspaper every day, that is a really important thing. It does seem to be that for those who still read a paper, it really is an important part of the day, maybe part of your routine, going down to the shop to get it each morning. So any thoughts on what you've heard there? You can text or email. We've shared that post from Torden Stores over onto the Manx Radio Facebook page if you want to, ironically, go online to read what they have to say.
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7: We said yesterday there was a bit of a rumour floating, and again, no pun intended there, that there was a Manx Radio team entering the snake race in Castletown on Saturday. Well, we've had confirmation. It is absolutely true. So we are going to be there. I don't think I'm going to be getting in the water. I believe I'm one of the reserves, so I managed to sort of bagsy that one. But we wish our team all the very best. We'll find out more about this tomorrow, I think, on the programme. But if you're taking part in either the snake races or the Tim Bass, if you're doing your solo thing in a bath there on Saturday, then we wish you the very best of luck. I think the weather is looking pretty good, and we'll see you there. 7:43, and we can join Sian for the headlines now.
8: An IT firm on the Isle of Man is calling for an urgent review of the way .im domain disputes are handled. It's after Refuge Bistro and Bar in Douglas lost control of its website that it had owned since 2021. An Isle of Man resident said she'd like to see needle disposal boxes introduced at Manx beaches. It comes after her friend, a holidaymaker from the UK, was injured after stepping on a hypodermic needle on Port Erin Beach. And government's hoping to better understand how it should talk to young people on the island with a new survey. Aimed at 16 to 30-year-olds, it's launching today and will be available until Thursday the 23rd of July. In international news, a teenager has been left with potentially life-threatening injuries after a shooting near a mosque in Birmingham. The 16-year-old was taken to hospital after yesterday's incident. Kyiv's mayor says 10 people have been killed and more than 50 injured after overnight Russian airstrikes hit the Ukrainian capital. Residential buildings were damaged, prompting the country's president to cut short a trip to Ireland. And Harry Kane rescued England from a shock World Cup exit last night with two goals in 11 minutes. His side had trailed DR Congo for more than an hour in their last 32 time.
7: Well, let's bring you more reaction now to the big game last night. The BBC's John Murray is in the US.
9: Gordon works it to Kane in the D. Kane finds a position. Oh, brilliant! Harry Kane rifles it into the top corner of the DR Congo net. What a finish! That was ruthless from the great man who has saved England in the second half.
10: This might have been only their first knockout match at this World Cup, but it shredded the nerves of England supporters everywhere as they fell behind to an early goal by Brian Sipenga. With a width of a post from going 2-0 down from a Wissa shot, Harry Kane was adamant he was denied a penalty, and they were heading out of the World Cup with only 15 minutes left. But Kane came to the rescue as he so often has, first heading England level and then producing an unstoppable finish to complete the turnaround for his fifth goal at this World Cup, his 72nd this season for club and country, and it's a goal that shoots England all the way to the Aztec Stadium for a round of 16 date with the co-hosts in their Mexican capital stronghold.
7: Well, it really was quite the finish to the game yesterday evening, because it looked like it wasn't going to go England's way. But Sean, those two late goals from Harry Kane, particularly that second one, I mean, no doubt about it, that really was a very, very impressive goal.
8: Oh, it was a belter, wasn't it? Yeah, you could definitely feel there was a real sense of urgency as well at that point.
7: And something as well about all the team there singing Wonderwall with the crowd. I mean, shades of sort of Euro 96 and the Britpop of the 90s. You know, clearly, great relief that actually those two goals came just at the end there.
8: And I think relief as well, because earlier in the match, DR Congo looked like they could have had a much bigger lead than they did, and they hit the post a couple of times. That the first half, they looked fantastic.
7: And I think as well, did I hear at the end of the game last night that Harry Kane has now overtaken Pele in terms of World Cup goals scored? I'm sure that was said at some point.
8: I think it was, wasn't it? Yes, and I think in terms of the golden boot at this tournament as well, very much in the running, although I think they made the point that Messi has played one fewer game at this point, so he might do some catching up in a couple of days.
7: He has a game in hand, doesn't he? But Harry Kane, you never know, could be on course to get the golden boots. Elsewhere, Belgium came from two goals down to beat Senegal 3-2 in extra time in Seattle. You stayed up to watch most of that one, but the extra time, you just had to go to bed.
8: I didn't have extra time in me at that point, no. Shame for Senegal, they played very well as well.
7: And co-host US also through, and Spain, who are of course one of the tournament's favourites, taking on Austria in Los Angeles tonight. Let's just quickly look ahead then to England's next game. They're taking on Mexico, the early hours of Monday morning. It's a 1 a.m. kickoff, so Sunday night into Monday morning. The good news about this for you, you might be off work on Monday, Timwald Day. It's a bank holiday, but if you're involved in the Timwald celebrations and ceremonial proceedings at St John's, it could be a bit of an interesting one. We're both working sort of early-ish doors on Monday morning, me a bit earlier than you. What are you going to do? Are you going to sort of just stay up right through, do you think?
8: No, I think I choose sleep on this occasion.
7: I'm not sure. I may just take it all the way through. I might stay up and watch the game and then just come into work.
8: I'll bring you a strong coffee when I come in.
7: I may well need it. So we will, of course, bring you reaction to that on Monday morning if you're following the England team. And looking at the papers this morning, of course, lots of reaction there. The Mirror describing England's victory as a took and go, obviously a play on the manager's name, as they just about got through there, as we say, to the last 16.
8: The Daily Star's headline is Harry Houdini, referring to Harry Kane's late goals, while The Sun calls him Hero Harry and The Metro says, oh dear me, that was close.
7: The UK Defence Investment Plan, in other news, leads The Telegraph, which says the black hole in Britain's armed forces budget leaves a headache for Andy Burnham if he becomes UK Prime Minister. And The Times says he'll have to find £7 billion worth of cuts.
8: The Guardian reports on analysis that shows the UK NHS could have to divert £45 billion to pay for medicines as part of the UK-US trade deal, which was agreed last year.
7: The Eye says Angela Rayner is pitching for a return as UK Housing Secretary under Andy Burnham.
8: The Mail says a decision to reject a major screening programme for prostate cancer in the UK was made by a committee that didn't contain any prostate cancer experts.
7: And the FT leads with warnings from an investment firm that the UK is no longer a serious contender to do business with after it lost a £200 million legal battle with tax authorities.
8: And the Max Independent has been speaking to the families of some teenagers who aren't able to attend their school prom. The headline, upset as teens barred from prom over attendance.
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7: Well, it's 10 to 8 now, and for the roads this morning, generally everything is looking fine, but roadworks to watch out for in Douglas. Ballinard Road is closed between Johnny Watterson's Lane and the Scollig Road. It's shut 24 hours a day until the middle of August. That's all for resurfacing work. And in Onken, you've got that work at Corkhill's roundabout, temporary lights in place, and if you're coming up Summer Hill, you're not able to use the roundabout. You're being diverted off at Blackberry Lane and then taken up onto Governor's Road. Union Mills on the Strang Road, temporary lights in there, and the bottom of Old Church Road in Crosby. That closure continues for the best part of another fortnight or so. Through Foxdale, temporary lights on the main road at the Mines Road Junction. They're in around that neck of the woods for gully and manhole repairs. And do watch out for delays in Ballasalla again today. Temporary lights in at the Whitestone round about 9:30 till 3:30. They'll be in for patching works. And above Colby, the Ballakilferrick Road is closed off until the middle of August for research. Servicing. On the Sound Road, road stud installation, cat's eyes work due to take place again today between Craigneish and the Sound, 9:30 to 3:30. You can get through the work though. Manx Rock, the contractor, is marshalling traffic through the work later on, including coaches and scheduled bus services, so the Sound still accessible and all businesses operating normally. At the airport, generally everything is looking good. A slight delay on the Loganair Birmingham arrival due to be in at 9:25. Now, now coming in at 9:40, so nothing yet too much to worry about there. And for the sailings, we should say Manxman didn't sail to Heysham last night, the overnight return, so no newspapers on island today. We were looking at the papers online there. Manxman is due to go back out 8:30, leaving Douglas for Heysham, and Mananin is now on her way to Liverpool, having left Douglas about 40 minutes ago.
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7: 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Do update us, let us know if you spot any problems on the roads that we're not mentioning this morning.
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0: beautiful south on Manx Radio, 5 to 8. We've got the news with Sian coming up at 8 o'clock. She'll be rounding up the morning's main stories. We'll see how the weather is looking as well. Thank you very much for your text about Cork Hills roundabout. A couple of texts in to say actually the work is all clear. The lights at the roundabout have gone and everything seems to be back to normal there. So hopefully that is the case and all that work now clear at Cork Hills roundabout in Onchan. Thank you very much for those updates. And we've also been talking about newspapers, the fact that Torden stores in the south of the island have announced that from Sunday they'll no longer be supplying newspapers and magazines. And I used to love a magazine back in the day, the Radio Times. I think we used to get that every week, and now I only get that at Christmas. So again, it's just one of those things. I love the thought of the Radio Times, but I do only buy it once a year, the bumper Christmas edition. As soon as it's available, I nip down to Ian's and get my yearly copy. Back in the day, like the soap magazines, and when I was a kid, Shoot and Match magazines. Remember the football magazines? Used to love those. But this, as we thought, has generated quite a bit of response from you. Phil Out West says about how expensive papers are now. Al says, I'm in my 70s and I get a paper every day and buy Manx papers as well. Ruth in Douglas says, I'd be totally lost without our daily papers. We get both local and national papers delivered daily. I hate reading off a screen, says Ruth, although perfectly able to do so. Please support those of us who rely on them. And that's what we were saying earlier, that although it inevitably that the number of people buying newspapers now is diminishing, as we think for those of you who do buy a paper each day, it's a really, really important thing. So if you'd like to join in this debate, always lots to talk about regarding this, and I just love the idea of papers continuing. I think it's the nostalgia of it. But do you buy a paper weekly, daily? Let us know. You can text or email. Get in touch with us here this morning on Manx Radio Breakfast. More am I to you.
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0: Well, coming up after the news and weather, we'll hear from a tech company and a local eatery who are calling for more protection for Manx businesses after an off-island company bought a website, resulting in a loss of trade. Interesting one, this. So, full reports coming up at 10 past 8. We'll see how that weather is shaping up in the next couple of minutes. And at 8:30, your chance to play and win when, once again, we do the Mystery Motorist. We're on DAB, online, smart devices and FM from Douglas in the Isle of Man. 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
1: Manx Radio News at 8 o'clock. Moramai, I'm Sean Cowper. An IT firm on the Isle of Man is calling for an urgent review of the way .im domain disputes are handled. It's after Refuge Bistro and Bar in Douglas lost control of the website it had owned since 2021. That's despite paying a renewal for the domain to the service chain managing it. Chris Naylor is from Tech Centre Group, which is assisting the company.
2: If this can happen to Refuge, it can happen to any company on the Isle of Man using a .im domain. And because of these simple safeguards, such as a 30-day grace period, a system of disputes which looks at the evidence and then looks at the history and makes a common sense judgment, which in this case we believe that wasn't the case. Who else is going to be affected by this?
1: Manx Radio has invited the Manx government to respond. An Isle of Man resident says she'd like to see needle disposal boxes introduced at Manx beaches. It comes after her friend, a holidaymaker from the UK, was injured after stepping on a hypodermic needle. It happened at Port Erin Beach on Sunday. The woman had to be taken to Nobles Hospital as a precautionary measure. The resident, who's originally from the UK, says she believes there needs to be more awareness about what to do in that situation.
3: So, like, where I'm from, there's, like, needle boxes everywhere. And, you know, it's very normal for there to be locations to dispose of needles safely. And I don't know if we have that here.
4: And also that you should go to A&E if you get stabbed by a needle, because we were talking about putting some antiseptic cream on it and cracking on with our day. And obviously the doctor was like, no, absolutely not. You're going to spend your night in A&E.
1: A survey's launching today, hoping to help the Isle of Man government better understand how to communicate with young people. Aimed at 16 to 30-year-olds, it's asking, how should government talk to you? The survey will be available until Thursday, the 23rd of July. It's been put together by Gavin Davidson-Worsley.
5: The survey questions range from, like, very simple introductionary questions all the way to what they know, have they heard anything from the Isle of Man government before, how would they like to be communicating, also where do they get their news, what do they trust, who do they currently follow, what would they like to follow, and things along those lines really, like, help us understand what they want out of us.
1: You can find the survey on the Manx Radio website. A shop in the south of the island is to stop selling newspapers and magazines due to the increase in online readership. Torden Stores says the increase in customers switching to online, along with rising costs and the number of days the papers don't arrive on island, has made selling the items untenable. In an announcement on social media, the retailer says it will stop stocking newspapers and magazines from Sunday and has thanked those who've supported its newspaper sales. Food and drink businesses are being urged to sign up for the Big Manx Feast. The former Isle of Man Food and Drink Festival, which last took place in 2024, is being relaunched this year with a new name and location. It's taking place in Nobles Park in Douglas on the 19th and 20th of September. MLC Rob Mercer has political responsibility for Business Isle of Man.
6: So we're looking forward really to this year and hopefully to future years. You know, now that it's under the umbrella of DFE, I think we have got a track record within DFE of festival type events, and hopefully it will go on to good things.
1: In international news, a teenager has been left with potentially life-threatening injuries after a shooting near a mosque in Birmingham. The 16-year-old was taken to hospital after yesterday's incident. Kyiv's mayor says 10 people have been killed and more than 50 injured after overnight Russian airstrikes hit the Ukrainian capital. Residential buildings were damaged, prompting the country's president to cut short a trip to Ireland. And Harry Kane has been called inspirational by teammate Anthony Gordon after scoring both of England's goals in a dramatic 2-1 win over DR Congo at the World Cup. The captain's late strikes in Atlanta sent them through to face co-hosts Mexico in the last 16. Gordon says Kane plays like he trains.
7: It's no accident. It's consistency every day. How hard he works, every finishing drills, He does it with passion, he does it with seriousness. He never ever misses a bolt. So it's amazing to be around him, and he's definitely an inspiration to all of us.
1: In the other fixtures yesterday at the World Cup, Belgium came from 2 goals down to defeat Senegal 3-2. They'll be playing the US next after they beat Bosnia-Herzegovina 2-0. Manx Radio News at coming up to 8:05, our next at 9:00. 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
0: Thank you, Sean. And the latest update now from Ronald's Way Met Office. Definitely improving as the morning goes on. A fair amount of blue sky now across Douglas Bay after some pretty heavy rain at times sort of last night and overnight. It will be dry and bright. Sunny spells are breaking through further as we go. A fresh to strong west or northwest wind easing later in the morning. And top temperatures today up to 18 Celsius. For tomorrow, dry again. A good deal of sunshine. A moderate westerly wind backing southwest. Temperature is reaching 17, and for Saturday, another mainly dry and bright day, sunny spells, moderate to fresh southwesterlies, and their temperatures on Saturday up to 20 Celsius. In the North Irish Sea, strong winds are forecast for the next 24 hours. The wind is west or northwest 5 or 6, occasionally 7 at first, decreasing mainly 3 or 4 early this afternoon, but remaining 5, occasionally 6 in the north and the far east of the area, further decreasing 3 or 4 in all waters later. State of sea, moderate. Occasionally rough at first, falling slight, occasionally moderate this afternoon. The weather's mainly fair, the visibility's good, and the tide times in Douglas. Low water was just over 10 minutes ago, so the tide is now coming back in. High water later, 2:04. The sunrise time earlier was 5:09, and sunset this evening is 10:06.
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0: And a very good Thursday morning to you, Moramai. It is the 2nd of July.
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0: That is so good. More than a touch of old school 90s about that. Years and Years with King on Manx Radio Breakfast. How are you on this Thursday morning? It's really good to have you with us. Your chance to win. 8:30, we're playing the Mystery Motorist and we're doing very famous singers all this week. Yesterday, Ollie Murs was the answer. So who is it going to be today? We'll find out. We'll jump behind the Manx Radio wheel fairly soon. And if you get it right, get in touch with the right answer. Tomorrow, you could win £50 worth of road fuel from Ellen Van In Fuels. And we have a big winning weekend coming up as well across Saturday, Sunday and Bank Holiday Monday, the Tim Walder Bank Holiday on Monday. We're giving you the chance to win £250 to spend in store at Manx Glass and Glazing on the Snugborough Trading Estate, celebrating their 40th anniversary this year. You can put it towards whatever you fancy there at Manx Glass. Tell you more about that a little bit later. It's now coming around to 12 minutes past 8, and let's see what you make of this one. A Douglas-based hospitality business says it's seen a dip in trade after its established website address was wrongly transferred to another company. Refuge Bistro and Bar on Athol Street is calling for an urgent review of the way .im domain disputes are handled after losing control of Refuge.im, which it had owned since 2021. The restaurant owner, Robert McAleer, believed he paid the renewal fee to the company managing the domain name, but instead it was re-registered to someone outside the UK. Well, Robert and Chris Naylor, the director and founder of TechCentre, have been speaking to Darren.
1: Our online is everything, you know, and it's our shop window to the world, and especially people coming to the Isle of Man. It affected us massively. A lot of our advertising and promotional stuff that we do all the time is all based around our website, because that's where everybody is driven to get to our website for booking. All our business cards, QR codes, everything was compromised. Difficult to say, I suppose, in a monetary value, how much damage it did, but we were getting a lot of contact from people that we know on Facebook Messenger and so forth to say that we tried to do this, we tried to do that. Emails are bouncing back, your website's down, and it did have a big effect. The main effect really was our contact with our customers for private events. We do a lot of events here and we work very closely with people. When you lose your website, you also lose the email addresses that are attached to it. So we lost all of our information. You know, we're organising people's weddings, you know, big birthday parties, big events for people, and take it very seriously. So when we had to go back to them, whether it be, you know, on Facebook or getting their details via a third party to say, this has happened, we've lost all the information, can you forward on an email to a new email address? It's not the image, it's not the professionalism that we want to show. And that was really disappointing.
2: In your experience of dealing with the government, how were they with you and maybe understanding the situation at all? What did they really say to you?
1: It's been difficult trying to get much information, and we've been very lucky with Chris at TechCentre working on our behalf with this and dealing with them. He's got a lot more experience with it. When I have spoken to a couple of people, everybody's very, you know, understanding, and you get the impression that they're definitely trying to do the right thing, but they are held back by the Isle of Man government timeframes and how they work. I mean, we put the first appeal went in on the 5th of May with first contact to say that this has gone wrong, and then the application, you know, for the dispute went in on the 11th, I think. We didn't hear back until the 30th of June. It's supposed to take 14 days for the respondent to come back and say, no, we were, you know, we deserve this, we bought it. They didn't say a thing, this external website that took our domain. They didn't say a thing, they didn't respond. And then after that, it goes to the government, and it's supposed to take 3 to 5 working days. So, you know, that's 3 weeks tops. It took 30 days, and they came back and just said, no, they've got it. And that's pretty much it.
3: We think this exposes a serious weakness in the system, because most companies pay for services and they're not law experts or technical experts, you know. But when things actually happen and mistakes are made, they need to have confidence that the people in charge of the .im domains will look at the case fairly with history and treat people with common sense. You know, it was a mistake, the information was paid for, we've lost it, okay, it's an accident, the other company's only had it for 24 hours, it's no loss on them. We want to make it so that people understand that You know, there should be confidence that if a mistake is made, that there is a proper way of being able to appeal and have your identity returned.
2: And what question for you does this raise about the .im domain as a whole for the Isle of Man, for Isle of Man businesses that, like you've mentioned there, a mistake can kind of lead to it being lost? Previously, you said the UK has a 30-day kind of grace period, but the Isle of Man doesn't have that. So what kind of risk does that pose for Isle of Man businesses, and what does that kind of say about the .im domain here on the island?
3: The .im domain is not just a web address. For many businesses, it's their shop front, it's their booking system, it's their identity, and it's their reputation. Refuge are not asking for special treatment. We're just asking for common sense and protection for local business. If this can happen to Refuge, it can happen to any company on the Isle of Man using a .im domain. And because of these simple safeguards, such as a 30-day grace period, a system of disputes which looks at the evidence and then looks at the history and makes a common sense judgment, which in this case, we believe that wasn't the case. Who else is going to be affected by this? Which other companies are going to fall into the same hole and suffer the same issue? And we're just trying to sort of ask the question, why aren't these protections in place, and how can we protect other companies if they are unfortunate enough to go down this road?
0: It is a bit of a concerning one, this. And if you are a business, if you have a website, clearly it's a crucial part of any business now or organization, a website where people can get all the information, make online bookings, click through, all that kind of thing. Absolutely crucial. So if you've had any experience of this yourself, then we would like to hear from you. Chris Naylor from Tech Center and Robert McAleer from Refuge Bistro and Bar speaking to Darren. Obviously, anything like this, domain names, websites, it all goes over my head a little bit. So if you're a bit similar, you can find out much more at manxradio.com if you want to recap any of those details. Adam from Digital Group was on a little earlier to say, Moramai, we look after thousands of domains and websites and have never let a domain expire. If Refuge received a receipt of payment, then the company who provided the invoice should be liable. Although the new owner hasn't done anything wrong, NIC and the government should be able to step in as the domain was paid for. Adam says, good luck to them getting it back.
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0: We've had a message to say there's a broken down car just north of the Ferry Bridge. So on the Newcastle Town Road, this will be. This listener says police are on the scene. Douglas bound traffic is backed up beyond the blackboards. Obviously, any issues on the Newcastle Town Road at this time of the morning will cause delays, particularly Douglas bound. So watch out for that if you're heading that way. Any further updates on that or indeed anything you spot on the roads that we're not mentioning, it's always good to hear from you. 166 177. Just gone 20 past eight and Sian has the morning's headlines.
1: A Douglas-based hospitality business says it's seen a dip in trade after its established website address was transferred to another company. Refuge Bistro and Bar is calling for an urgent review of the way .im domain disputes are handled after losing control of Refuge.im, which it had owned since 2021. A shop in the south of the island is to stop selling newspapers and magazines due to the increase in online readership. Torden Stores says selling the items has become untenable. And food and drink businesses are being urged to sign up for the Big Manx Feast. The former Isle of Man Food and Drink Festival, which last took place in 2024, is being relaunched this year with a new name and location. In international news, a teenager has been left with potentially life-threatening injuries after a shooting near a mosque in Birmingham. The 16-year-old was taken to hospital after yesterday's incident. Kyiv's mayor says 10 people have been killed and more than 50 injured after overnight Russian airstrikes hit the Ukrainian capital. Residential buildings were damaged, prompting the country's president to cut short his trip to Ireland. And Harry Kane rescued England from a shock World Cup exit last night with two goals in 11 minutes. England will now face Mexico in the early hours of Monday morning.
0: We should say regarding the .im domain disputes, we have invited Isle of Man government to respond to those comments from Chris Naylor and Robert McAleer. Certainly lots of response from you this morning, as we thought would be the way, regarding Torden Stores, as we heard there in the south of the island, no longer supplying newspapers and magazines from Sunday. And on the Manx Radio Facebook page, Sian, a lot of comments coming in there.
1: Yeah, Rob says, what if you don't have access to online services? A lot of people look forward to going to socialise and probably buy other items which they may or may not bother with. It sounds like a cost-cutting exercise, in my opinion, says Rob. And Chrissy, on a similar note, says, what about the elderly who don't go online? And Torden Stores have actually replied to this and says, we can't compete with the newspaper companies themselves who offer a month's subscription online for £1 a month, while the paper costs more than that alone.
0: Another listener says, hey, good morning, both of you. We look forward to reading the newspapers every day, so it's really frustrating and disappointing when there aren't any on island. That is the case today because Manxmen, because of the weather, didn't sail to and from Heysham last night. CC says, I buy the Manx newspapers and also a couple of magazines every week. I enjoy reading them and doing the puzzles. Long may it continue. Yeah, I know a couple of people who love every day doing the crosswords and the puzzles and so forth in the papers, so it's really frustrating when the papers don't get to the island the next day because they can't see the answers and all the rest of it. And Malcolm says, I'm an advocate for newspapers, local and national. Not surprising, really, as I write Castletown golf reports that appear in the Manx Independent together with my photographs. Yes, we have websites and Facebook pages, but there's nothing like having hard print copies and those people who feature in our reports. And there's also a big difference between proper traditional writing and text speak. That's from Malcolm, who signs off as Pedantic of Port Erin. Well, Malcolm, I'm kind of with you on the whole text speak thing, I have to say. So where do you come down on this? We've absolutely opened up a bit of a debate this morning. If you'd like to get in touch, text or email, or you can join in on our social media pages.

0: It's Maroon 5 with Payphone. The Mystery Motorist with Ellen Van Infuels is coming up for you very soon. You could win £50 worth of road fuel from EVF, and we'll be finding out about the renamed, reinvented Isle of Man Food and Drink Festival in just a moment. But we're talking about newspapers, magazines this morning. Do you still buy a weekly or a daily paper? Do you still buy magazines? Because it would seem that definitely the numbers who do, absolutely diminishing. But for those who do, it still seems to be a really important part of the day or the week, and the effect this is having potentially on Manx businesses. Ali's been on to say you really have to put some of the blame on the unreliable supply via the boat. This has really impacted the news agents. And on a similar note, Francis says yet another business regarding Torden Stores, this is, who aren't supplying papers and magazines from Sunday. Francis says yet another business suffering due to the steam packet having bought the wrong boat. Add to that it needs a monthly service plus wasting time sailing to Larne to pick up a handful of passengers while the island's retail loses out with no freight. An expensive waste of money, just like the ferry terminal in Liverpool. Mark my words, says Francis, that boat will be the ruination of what's left of the island's economy. Be careful what you vote for in September, or who you vote for 12 weeks from now, the general election. So strong words there from Francis. And of course, when the boat does sail to Larne, a sort of Saturday overnight into Sunday, the papers have quite regularly come over on Mananin, but they don't get here until sort of 2 o'clock in the afternoon, in the shops by 3, 4. So no doubt that does have some kind of impact. So what do you think about that? Big talking point this morning. Again, you're more than welcome to get into touch. Time approaching 8:30, and food and drink businesses are being urged to sign up for the Big Manx Feast. This is the former Isle of Man Food and Drink Festival, which last took place in 2024. Well, it's being relaunched this year with a new name, a new location, and a new government department backing it. It'll take place in Nobles Park in Douglas on the 19th and 20th of September. MLC Rob Mercer has political responsibility for Business Isle of Man, and he's been speaking to Tessa.
1: The theme is unfamiliar. It's themed around the Manx Harvest Festival, which we felt was appropriate for the year of the Manx language. During Unmelia, the whole community can come to, you know, used to come together in celebration of the season. Final crops were gathered, feasts were shared, customs honoured, and music played. And so we're trying to capture some of the sense of that for this festival. And of course, it's over 2 days. It's going to be at Nobles Park on the 19th and 20th of September.
2: What would be your message to local food and drink businesses on the Isle of Man?
1: Effectively, the old food and drink festival used to be quite a big draw for people and for producers to be able to reach, you know, effectively thousands of potential customers, for them to raise their profile or to launch new products or initiatives. What we're trying to do basically is to reach out to new and existing food and drink businesses and producers, and to get them to sign up and to come and share their wares.
2: We do hear so much about the need to support local, to support our food producers. I think in recent days we've heard from the Manx National Farmers Union about how much pressure the agricultural sector is under at the moment. Obviously, we need the Great Manx public to get behind this as well. So what would be your message to the consumer?
1: Well, we're bringing together a huge amount of different producers and related food artisan crafts. There'll be music at the event. There'll be obviously food and drink from different producers. That it's also on a festival basis. So a single price ticket would get you in for both days. And realizing that, of course, we want people to spend money with the producers, we try to keep the ticket prices as low as possible.
2: If this is such an important event and so much effort is being put into this, do you think in hindsight, it was a bit of a mistake for government to stop the Food and Drink Festival when it did?
1: I can't really comment on the reasons behind it, other than it used to be organised via DEFA. So we're looking forward really to this year and hopefully to future years. You know, now that it's under the umbrella of DFE, I think we have got a track record within DFE of festival type events, and hopefully it will go on to good things.
0: Well, it was certainly a controversial one at the time when DEFA cancelled the Food and Drink Festival, but it's back later this year. It'll be known as the Big Manx Feast, taking place, as we say, at Nobles Park, 19th and 20th of September. That was MLC Rob Mercer. And if you'd like to get involved, exhibit, or just find out more details, all the information is there at bigmanxfeast.im.
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0: Tomorrow, my to you, 25 to 9. So, would you like to win tomorrow £50 worth of road fuel from Ellen Vannin Fuels? Take your motor along to any of their forecourts around the island, top up the tank. £50 worth of road fuel, all right, isn't it? We're doing very famous singers all this week. Ollie Murs was the answer yesterday. He's done all right, hasn't he, since he started on X Factor, but has carved out a very successful career for himself as a sort of singer and entertainer. So who is it today, then? We're going to jump in the motor in just a few moments. But EVF, their stores around the island, loads on the go at the moment, lots of special offers. If you want to follow them on Facebook, you can keep up to date with everything that they have going on. So let's jump into the Manx Radio Motor and have a listen to this.
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0: Ooh, who is that then? Any ideas about who that could be? A 166, 177 on the text. Very famous singer.
11: I mean, I can remember one time, because we used to have things called tapes.
0: 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Thursday morning's Mystery Motorist.
11: I mean, I can remember one time, because we used to have things called tapes.
0: To win the fuel tomorrow with EVF, let's see if we can get your name in that prize draw.
11: I mean, I can remember one time, because we used to have things called tapes.
0: OK, we've got the latest from the script coming up, but now it's

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1: I mean, I can remember one time, because we used to have things called tapes.
0: Oh, this is proving a bit tricky. It's Thursday's Mystery Motorist. Do you think you've worked out who it is yet? A lot of incorrect guesses coming in, but yeah, so far it is a clean sheet of paper once again when it comes to right answers. So I think we need to get some names on there. Let's see if we can sort you out in the next couple of minutes. 8:43, Sean has the morning's headlines now.
2: An IT firm on the Isle of Man is calling for an urgent review of the way .im domain disputes are handled. It's after Refuge Bistro and Bar in Douglas lost control of the website it had owned since 2021. An independent review into the island's education system has highlighted strengths and areas for growth. It's been carried out by the independent educational consultants Etio, and it's the second annual overview to be published as part of a three-year deal. And a shop in the south of the island is to stop selling newspapers and magazines due to the increase in online readership. Torden Stores says selling the items has become untenable. In international news, Keir Starmer is expected to formally apologise in the UK Parliament for historical forced adoptions in England and Wales. An estimated 185,000 babies born to unmarried mothers were given up between 1949 and 1976. Kyiv's mayor says 10 people have been killed during overnight Russian attacks on the Ukrainian capital. A 9-storey residential building has partially collapsed. And captain Harry Kane's 2 late goals helped him keep pace with the World Cup's top scorers and saved England from a shock exit against DR Congo. Their 2-1 win sets up a last 16 match with co-hosts Mexico in the early hours of Monday morning.
3: The Mystery Motorist with Ellen Vanin Fuels.
0: We'll have a full news update for you at 9 o'clock, and then Chris is on your radio. Man in line today, Jed Power is joining Andy in the studio. Jed very much works in the hospitality and tourism industry here on the island, so lots to talk about there between noon and 1 o'clock. We're doing then the old Mystery Motorist, and so far, well, not so good actually at the moment. You're not doing too well on this one.
1: I mean, I can remember one time, because we used to have things called tapes.
0: A lot of guesses for Barry Gibb, a lot of guesses as well for Boy George. Nothing to do with Boy George, it's not Meatloaf. Peter Andre is incorrect. Cliff, nothing to do with Cliff. Will Young is incorrect as well. So we are doing very famous singers all this week. Bit of a singer, maybe guitarist as well, and songwriter today. There's an extra little hint for you. Fergal Sharkey is a guest from Paddy, and it's not James Blunt. That's a guest from Jan in Sorby. So yeah, in terms of being on the hockey with correct answers, we are completely clear at the moment. So come on then, let's see if we can get you in that prize draw. £50 worth of road fuel from Ellen Vanin Fuels on the programme tomorrow. Could be yours.
1: I mean, I can remember one time, because we used to have things called tapes. One of them got caught and it literally chewed it up.
0: Oh, who could that be? There may be a little hint of an accent there, as we say, singer, guitarist. I'm sort of thinking ripped jeans when and it's not Jason Donovan when I think of this singer. So who is it then? Last chance to have a go. 166 177 on the text.
1: I mean, I can remember one time, because we used to have things called tapes. One of them got caught and it literally chewed it up.
0: You can email studio@manxradio.com. Maybe a singer from across the Atlantic. So lots. We're being very good to you this morning. Lots of extra clues there to help you on your way. Come on then. £50 worth of road fuel on the programme from Ellen Vanin Fuels. Could be yours tomorrow if you can suss it all out. Last chance to have a go.
1: I mean, I can remember one time, because we used to have things called tapes. One of them got caught and it literally chewed it up.

0: Oh, that was the one that started it all for them, really. That was their first big chart hit, early 90s. Take That on Manx Radio, 9 minutes to 9.
1: The Mystery Motorist with Ellen Vanin Fuels.
0: No doubt about it, we kept you guessing with this one, but I think we have got there in the end.
2: I mean, I can remember one time, because we used to have things called tapes, one of them got caught and it literally chewed it up.
0: Well, good morning to Dewan, also Nick in Andreas, Stu on the road, Krell the ex-postie, Noel in a Sunny Douglas, Sarah B in Braddon and Leroy at the Sunny EC terminal. You've all got it spot on. Well done. Paul in Crosby is there. We've got Paddy with the right answer, Jackie on as well, and a few more correct guesses coming in. So thank you very much for all your texts and emails this morning. Always great to hear from you, even if you're a bit wide of the mark, but we have a reasonable, scutch going into the draw tomorrow. £50 worth of road fuel from Ellen Vanin Fuels we're giving away on the programme. So, famous singer, guitarist, songwriter from across the Atlantic, maybe from Canada, who's been sort of having hit songs for, well, over 40 years now.
2: Well, it's easier to sort of communicate ideas back and forth. It's easier to record ideas down. It's easier to change things. I mean, I can remember one time, you know, a tape, because we used to have things called tapes. One of them got caught and it literally chewed it up. And so it's like, well, that's the end of that idea.
1: The Mystery Motorist.
0: We've been talking about the nostalgia of newspapers and magazines this morning. What about the nostalgia of tapes, the old cassettes, the old videotapes as well? Those are the clunk-click of the sort of buttons on a video recorder and a tape recorder and so forth. Brian Adams today was the answer. Well done if you worked it all out. So as we say, thank you for all your guesses. We'll do another one for you same time tomorrow. Last one of the week, do the draw for the fuel as well. But well done if you went for Brian Adams this morning.

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0: And that concludes breakfast for this Thursday morning. We're back tomorrow from 6. Well, here he is, chortling away. You're in fine fettle this morning.
1: I don't know why.
0: I don't know what's
1: going
0: on.
1: Delirium.
0: I think it is.
1: It's lack of sleep.
0: Yes.
1: Because I was watching paint dry last night when the England team were playing.
0: Well, it was all looking, wasn't it, like it was going to go a certain way, but then old Hazard doing his thing.
1: Yeah, I don't think so.
0: Yeah, you're not thinking it's...
1: No.
0: What about sort of the early hours of Monday morning then against Mexico?
1: I think they're going to get eaten alive.
0: Yeah, it'll be interesting to see, yeah.
1: Well, it will. Will I be awake?
0: And that's
1: I've also got a day off Monday.
0: Yeah, you do actually, and I'm in early.
1: Yeah, day off.
0: You little wangler, you.
1: Well, I am.
0: So, yes.
1: Well, I'm off to have a wangle.
0: Yeah.
1: See you later.
0: See you.
2: Manx Radio News at 9 o'clock. Moramai, I'm Sean Cowper. A Douglas-based hospitality business says it's seen a dip in trade after its established website address was transferred to another company. Refuge Bistro and Bar is calling for an urgent review of the way .im domain disputes are handled after losing control of Refuge.im, which it had owned since 2021. Co-owner Robert McAleer says he received a receipt showing he'd renewed his domain, but later found out it had been given to another buyer who isn't on the Isle of Man. He told Manx Radio losing the website has had a real impact.
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2: An independent review into the island's education system has highlighted strengths and areas for growth. It's been carried out by the independent educational consultants, ETIO, and it's the second annual overview to be published as part of a 3-year deal. Lewis Foster reports.
4: ETIO visited 14 schools and 3 education services between January and October last year. One strength highlighted is the strong, positive relationships between staff and pupils who feel known, valued, and safe in their schools. Areas for development include making sure learning is well planned and structured, adapting teaching to ensure all learners are supported, and continuing to develop leadership at all levels.
2: A shop in the south of the island is to stop selling newspapers and magazines due to the increase in online readership. Torden Stores says the increase in customers switching to online, along with rising costs and the number of days the papers don't arrive on island, has made selling the items untenable. In an announcement on social media, the retailer says it will stop stocking newspapers and magazines from this Sunday. In international news, Keir Starmer is expected to formally apologise in the UK's Parliament for historical forced adoptions in England and Wales. An estimated 185,000 babies born to unmarried mothers were given up between 1949 and 1976. Kyiv's mayor says 10 people have been killed during overnight Russian attacks on the Ukrainian capital. A 9-storey residential building has partially collapsed. And captain Harry Kane's 2 late goals helped him keep pace with the World Cup's top scorers and saved England from a shock exit against DR Congo. Their win sets up a last 16 match with co-hosts Mexico. Manx Radio News at 9:03, our next at 10 o'clock. 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
1: Dry, sunny intervals, mainly fresh to strong west or northwesterly winds. Falling light to moderate across the island later, temperature of 18. Clear intervals overnight, light to moderate westerly winds, 11 Celsius, and a good deal of dry and sunny conditions tomorrow.
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9: You could hear a blob of vinegar drop on a chip in this hall.
1: Good morning. Welcome to the Pink Pony Club.

2-1 England. This is T, the dirty Leeds United fan, who was on the show yesterday morning. He's back with us today. He says, morning, Chris, did you watch the match last night? Very tense. Well, I thought they were going to pitch some tents in the first half. Remember yesterday I sent you my prediction, 2-1 to England. Do you think I deserve a play of marching on together? No. No. Happy birthday to Jerry Hall. Jerry Hall, one-time wife of Mick Jagger. And then she went and married Rupert Murdoch, didn't she? That was a very bizarre situation. Jerry Hall, 70 today. Anybody else of note on the list? Larry David, television producer, 79. Produced Seinfeld, Curb Your Enthusiasm. has a history degree from the University of Maryland. Mark Kermode, the film critic and journalist, 63 is Mark. Used to see him on the BBC News all the time. And he's been to the Isle of Man as well. Richard Petty, legendary race car driver in NASCAR, is 89 years old today. Anybody else of note? Boxer Katie Taylor is 40, won gold at the London Olympics in 2012. That'll do you. Chaka.

0: 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Show them.
1: This boogie is in my soul. This boogie is in my soul.
2: Love that. Shaka Khan, Snoop Dogg, Boogie is in my soul. 12 minutes past nine. Tomo says, morning, Chris. I think Mrs. T should have a request, please. Put it to a vote to the listeners. Be interesting. Marching on together. We love you, Leeds, Leeds, Leeds. Right. Okay. Dennis in County Down, Morham, ICW. Just sun breaking through here. 15. I thought England was out last night. Yeah. I hope they win the World Cup. Then we might not have to listen to all about it from 1996. Cricket's not going so good either. No, the cricket, England cricket team are in disarray. The ECB have got some work to do there. I don't know. I'll try and be positive. I will try and be positive. In America, it's National Anisette Day. National Wildland Firefighter Day. And it's International I Forgot Day today. Which makes me wonder what I've forgotten. I've forgotten more than I know these days.

0: Stereophonics, pick a part that's new. 9:17, coming up 10:30, we'll make the break. 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

morning to Wayne. He's sending me some bad jokes because it's International I Forgot Day. Bad Joke Day is on Friday, but he forgot about that. You too, Mysterious Ways, 9:23. Sun's coming back. It's going to be nice next week. Still potentially on for another heat wave for the south of England. 30 Celsius in London. But we ain't going to get that here, are we? Still be nice enough. Good morning to our visitors on the cruise ship in Douglas Bay. I'm not quite sure what the name of it is. It's not showing up on the AIS shipping

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4: Please be aware, there are no toilets on this train.

McFly, thanks for dropping in. And Frank in Ramsey, thanks very much indeed. Yes, it looks like the cruise ship in the bay is called the Seabourn Oviation. So good morning to you. And good morning to Paul Henry, who's celebrating a birthday today. Yeah, Chris, can you please wish my husband, Paul Henry, a very happy birthday? Please let him know we appreciate everything he does for us and love him loads. That's from Pam, Mark and Sam. Paul Henry, have a good one. Dry, sunny intervals, mainly fresh to strong west or northwesterly winds. They'll ease later on today, highs of 18. Clear intervals overnight, light to moderate westerlies, 11 degrees, and a good deal of dry and sunny conditions tomorrow morning. It'll turn cloudy for the afternoon, the risk of some patchy light rain, and generally dry and cloudy on Saturday.

Samantha Mumba, Always Come Back to Your Love. 25 to 10 in the More Music Hour for Thursday morning on The Morning Show with T-Rex from 1973.

Little Mix, Sweet Melody. Good morning to Kelvin and Jane, who are boating in the Norfolk Broads. Marvellous part of the world. Have a fantastic time listening to the programme and it's beautiful weather. Well, I'm pleased for you. There's nothing worse than being stuck on boat in pouring rain. Enjoy your shenanigans. It's at the Culture Club, boys and girls.

MP will open your heart. Culture Club, Church of the Poison Mind, will take you to news time at the end of this morning's More Music Hour with Prince and a dance song from Shaft.

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3: Good morning, Stella. Stella says, can you please wish my wonderful daughter, Samantha, a happy birthday today? She works, has her own family, and still is there for me. Also, it's my 80th on the 17th. Happy birthday, Stella. Could you put us both on the July birthday list? Absolutely we can. In the next hour, we'll make the break and a track from my cupboard under the stairs for T-Chest S. On DAB online on smart devices and on FM radio, broadcasting from Douglas and the Isle of Man. 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
4: Manx Radio News at 10 o'clock. Moramai, I'm Sian Cowper. An Isle of Man resident says she'd like to see a needle disposal box introduced at Manx beaches. It comes after her friend, a holidaymaker from the UK, was injured after stepping on a hypodermic needle. It happened at Port Erin Beach on Sunday. The woman had to be taken to Nobles as a precautionary measure. The resident, who's originally from the UK, says she believes there needs to be more awareness about what to do in these situations.
5: So, like, where I'm from, there's, like, needle boxes everywhere. And, you know, it's very normal for there to be locations to dispose of needles safely. And I don't know if we have that here.
6: And also that you should go to A&E if you get stabbed by a needle, because we were talking about putting some antiseptic cream on it and cracking on with our day. And obviously the doctor was like, no, absolutely not. You're going to spend your night in A&E.
4: A survey's launching today, hoping to help the Isle of Man government better understand how to communicate with young people. 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It's been put together by Gavin Davidson-Worsley.
7: The survey questions range from, like, very simple introductionary questions all the way to what they know, have they heard anything from the Isle of Man government before, how would they like to 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
4: You can find a link to the survey on the Manx Radio website. A business in Laxey will see its employees take over its own as its owners step down after 22 years. Lamona Lisa has been run by Connor and Bernadette Sullivan for the past two decades, but they say now it's time to hand over its stewardship. They've confirmed Garrett Brentley and Emma Mortar to take over the running of the restaurant, describing them as two people who love it as much as we do. The Sullivans have thanked their customers for their support, loyalty and business over the last 22 years. In international news, mothers and children will finally hear the UK government say sorry later for the harm caused by forced adoptions. An estimated 185,000 babies were taken off unmarried mums in England and Wales in the 50s, 60s and 70s. Russian airstrikes have killed 10 people and injured more than 50 others in Ukraine's capital Kyiv. The city's mayor says some people are trapped in burning residential buildings there. And in sport, England boss Thomas Tuchel has urged parents to write an excuse and let children miss school for his side's World Cup clash with Mexico. Last night's win over DR Congo has set up a last 16 tie with the co-hosts, which kicks off at 1 a.m. on Monday. Manx Radio News at 3 minutes past 10, our next at 11 o'clock. 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
3: Dry, sunny intervals, fresh to strong winds. Falling light this afternoon, top temperature of 18. Overnight, clear, light to moderate winds, 11 Celsius. Good deal of dry and sunny conditions tomorrow morning. Will turn cloudy tomorrow afternoon, a high of 17.
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12: They don't know what the they're doing. Do you understand that?
13: Come on, yeah.

Thank you, Christina Milan. That's called AM to PM. And before that, of course, good old Ronan Keating, Loving Every Day. So the England boss wants parents to give their kids the day off school on Monday.

0: Novak Djokovic was on fire at Wimbledon yesterday afternoon, wasn't he? He's still got it. And it's interesting, the groundsmen at Wimbledon are not complaining, but they're just saying that they've something they've got to put up with. On the soles of the shoes that tennis players wear are like these little dimples, things that to help them grip the surface they're playing on. And the problem is that players like Djokovic and Cilic and people like that tend to slide an awful lot, and it scrapes all the surface off the grass. And the groundsmen are trying to work out how to stop that. You can't really, can you? It's just the way it is. By the way, do you know how long the grass is at Wimbledon on centre court? 8 millimetres.
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0: Well, I'm not sure. A couple planning to build an eco home in rural Wales told their local council they intend to breed and eat guinea pigs raised on their land.
7: What?
0: Dave and Mayu Phillips have been granted planning permission by Pembrokeshire County Council for the development, which includes small-scale livestock being kept for meat. As well as guinea pigs, they expect to raise pigeons and rabbits for food in an effort to live sustainably on the land. A planning committee meeting heard Mr. Phillips, who said his family have lived in Pembrokeshire for generations, believes the project is his way of contributing positively to its future. The plans include a low-impact home, increased production of honey and walnuts on the site, as well as the keeping of small livestock. I'm not sure about eating guinea pigs. They must eat guinea pigs somewhere in the world, but I wonder what they taste like. Chicken, probably.

0: Doobie Brothers, Michael McDonald's taking it to the streets. Now, from next Tuesday at 11:30, we've got a different segment on the morning show. We're looking forward to the general election here on the Isle of Man, and prospective candidates will be giving their points of view and telling us what we can expect from them. It's going to be quite busy. There's going to be a lot of them. So from 11:30 for the foreseeable future, from Tuesday, that's what's happening. All right, just to let you know. What's happening here in a moment is we're going to make the break.
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7: Chris Williams. Slow start, but a good and strong finish.
0: Thank you very much indeed, Kamala. sorry to put you off for your 11s. Sheila in Port Erin says, here, Chris, they eat guinea pigs in Ecuador. Needless to say, I didn't have any. I don't blame you. Here, Chris, the self-sufficient family in Wales will probably also bake hedgehogs to make speciality crisps, says Malcolm. I presume you'd have to pull the... No, don't, let's not do it. Chris, I had guinea pig in Peru. It tastes great, similar to rabbit, and it isn't very filling. Can't remember the last time I ate rabbit. Bob the Marshal says, hello from a sunny, muggy Carrig in Wales. Just loading the motorhome, ready to travel home. The morning mayhem is rocking the campsite. Hello to everybody in Wales. Who and what are we talking about here? What's being advertised in this television advert?
8: A sign of good taste.
0: A sign of good taste. I think we established yesterday it's nothing to do with Cronenberg 1664. In fact, it's nothing to do with lager at all.
8: A sign of good taste.
0: 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What on earth is going on there? We'll give you the answer tomorrow morning and find a winner of the Manx Radio bag of goodies, which are purple.

0: Bruno Mars, Uptown Funk, Calvin Harris and Jazzy, Satisfy. A lot of you think that the Make the Break product is Coca-Cola.
1: No.
0: No, it's not. Tony's in Devon, says, morning, offer a bike ride. I covered Doc's ears during that news item. Doc is his rabbit, by the way. More of you getting involved with hedgehogs. According to Malcolm, he says, here, Chris, in answer to your half-asked question, apparently baking the hedgehogs in a mud crust means the quills drop off when you pull the crust off. Oh, dear. Guinea pig is actually very healthy and once cooked can be kept for weeks and weeks, says Mr. NT. Don't fancy it. Leslie and Governor Hill, absolutely right with the Make the Break item today. Covered under the stairs next after the lightning seeds.

0: Several of you have the right answer, including John, keeper of the obscure in Ramsey. Liz says the hedgehog thing must be right. They talked about it on Dad's Army, did they?
1: The Chris Williams Cupboard Under the Stairs.
0: T-Jest S in my Cupboard Under the Stairs from the album The Adventures of the Hersham Boys, Sham 69.

I think we got the message. Thank you. Jimmy Percy with his band Sham 69. Released in 1979. Reached the dizzy heights of number 6 in the UK chart.

I've been thinking a lot about eating hedgehogs and guinea pigs. I'll stick to my Vesta curries, I think. Fanboy 3 with Banana Rama and Slade take us to news time at 11. It's 9 minutes to the hour from the island's number one.

0: 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This week, I'll be talking to Izzy on the IOM about 21st century emigration from the United States to the Isle of Man. 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

0: In case you missed it, the answer to What's in My Hand, which we began last Monday, was a cotton reel. Correctly guessed yesterday. So we've got a new one for you. What's in My Hand? It's the question I'll ask you at 11:30. Having some fun with this, thank you so much. Anyway, that's By the By on DAB online on smart devices and on FM radio from Douglas and the Isle of Man. 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
1: Manx Radio News at 11 o'clock. Moramai, I'm Sean Cowper. An independent review into the island's education system has highlighted strengths and areas for growth. It's being carried out by the independent educational consultants Etio, and it's the second annual overview to be published as part of a three-year deal. Lewis Foster reports.
2: Etio visited 14 schools and three education services between January and October last year. One strength highlighted is the strong, positive relationships between staff and pupils who feel known, valued and safe in their schools. Areas for development include making sure learning is well planned and structured, adapting teaching to ensure all learners are supported, and continuing to develop leadership at all levels.
1: You can find a link to the full report on the Manx Radio website. The Department for Enterprise has been ordered to reprocess part of a Freedom of Information request after failing to provide all of the requested information. The applicant had asked for information relating to Visit Isle of Man's structure, salary, board and appointed processes. However, the response omitted civil service pay scales for each position and contained several broken hyperlinks. Following a review by the Information Commissioner, the department will now be required to reprocess part of the request. Food and drink businesses are being urged to sign up for the Big Manx Feast. The former Isle of Man Food and Drink Festival, which last took place in 2024, is being relaunched this year with a new name and new location. It will take place in Nobles Park in Douglas on the 19th and 20th of September. MLC Rob Mercer has political responsibility for Business Isle of Man.
3: So we're looking forward really to this year and hopefully to future years. You know, now that it's under the umbrella of DfE, I think we have got a track record within DfE of festival type events, and hopefully it will go on to good things.
1: In international news, a teenager has been arrested on suspicion of attempted murder after a 16-year-old boy was left with critical injuries following a shooting in Birmingham. Yesterday's incident in the Alum Rock area is not thought to be connected to a nearby mosque. Survivors of historical forced adoptions will receive a state apology this morning after decades of campaigning. An estimated 185,000 babies of unmarried mothers were adopted in England and Wales between 1949 and 1976. And Harry Kane's England teammates have thanked their captain for saving their World Cup dream. His two late goals got them past DR Congo last night. Manx Radio News at 11:03, our next at midday. 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
0: Dry, sunny intervals, mainly fresh winds, falling light this afternoon, highs of 18, clear overnight with light to moderate winds, 11 Celsius and a good deal of dry sunshine. Tomorrow morning it will turn cloudy tomorrow afternoon. A small risk of patchy light rain for a time, not a lot.
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Lizzo with Juice, 11 minutes past 11. If you missed IM1 voting for dummies, which we did live at the Peel Centenary Centre a few months ago, then there's a chance to listen to an abridged version, 5:30 on Monday as part of our Timmel Day broadcast. So it's only half an hour. So it's, you know, we've got rid of all the swear words, basically, and put all the good stuff into 30 minutes. So if you want to have a listen, if you missed it, the Manx Radio team, the IM1 team, broadcast live from the Peel Centenary Centre. You can hear that abridged, edited version, 5:30 on Monday afternoon. What a beautiful-

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1: What's in my hand?
0: What's in my hand? 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They're so limited, we haven't got many left until I buy some more. What's in my hand? Metaphorically speaking, it's round.
1: What's in my hand?

Camila Cabello and Ed Sheeran. Bam Bam. Okay, here are some clues as to what it's not. It's not a wheel, it's not a frisbee, it's not a jar lid or a cricket ball. No, it's not a cricket ball, it's not a marble. Pete, thank you. I'm not reading that out. Is it elephant poo? No, I'm not reading that out. Northern Loop Marauder, morning to you. Is it a bowl? No, it's not a yo-yo either. What's in my hand, says Dennis. An Amazon Alexa Dot. You see, that's a very good answer. But it's not right. 166177, loving the tune, says Ray in Ireland. Is it a marble? No, it's not. OK, lives to fight another day. We'll do it tomorrow.

Chic, 1978, Freak Out, or Le Freak. Andy Wintz on the man in line after 12 with studio guest Jed Power today. If you want to get some questions in, then 66 13 68 is Andy's number. Or you can email now, maninline@manxradio.com.

Love at First Sight. Delusional. Remember Monday. That's new from them. 18 minutes to 12. So Andy's on the Manning line after midday today. And if you want to email the studio director, you can. It's studio@maxradio.com. All right, OK, good. Kevin Rowland, Dex's Midnight Runners. 1980, was it that long ago? That was 15.

Maroon 5. Sunday morning. Do you know, I do like my Sunday mornings, I have to admit. I'm a bit of a sucker for Sunday mornings. Tony on Dartmoor says, I've got an ice hockey puck in my hand. That's an ingenious answer. It's not right, though. We'll call it a draw there, I think, then, and we'll come back tomorrow morning. At 9 o'clock, it's Finals Friday tomorrow, Bad Joke Day as well. So if you haven't run out of bad jokes yet, get them in. Share them with us. We'd love to have them, even if they end up in the back of the forthcoming morning show Bad Joke Book. The bad jokes section at the back is bigger than the front.

0: The countdown to the 2026 general election is officially on. On Thursday, the 24th of September, you'll get to have your say on who should represent you in the House of Keys for the next 5 years. 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

0: Gurumayad. Thank you, Chris. He's back tomorrow morning at 9 o'clock for the morning show on Max Radio. And next on Man in Line, Jed Power is here, hospitality professional. 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
1: Manx Radio News at 12 o'clock. Fastamai, I'm Darren Timpson. An Isle of Man resident says she'd like to see needle disposal boxes introduced at Manx beaches. It comes after her friend, a holidaymaker from the UK, was injured after stepping on a hypodermic needle. It happened at Port Erin Beach on Sunday. The woman had to be taken to Nobles Hospital as a precautionary measure, and the resident, who is originally from the UK, says she believes there needs to be more awareness about what to do in that situation.
2: So, like, where I'm from, there's, like, needle boxes everywhere, and, you know, it's very normal for there to be locations to dispose of needles safely, and I don't know if we have that here.
3: And also that you should go to A&E if you get stabbed by a needle, because we were talking about putting some antiseptic cream on it and cracking on with our day, and obviously the doctor was like, no, absolutely not, you're going to spend your night in A&E.
1: Food and drink businesses are being urged to sign up for the Big Manx Feast. The former Isle of Man Food and Drink Festival, which last took place in 2024, is being relaunched this year with a new name and a new location. It will take place in Nobles Park in Douglas on the 19th and 20th of September. MLC Rob Mercer has political responsibility for Business Isle of Man.
4: So we're looking forward really to this year and hopefully to future years. 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
1: 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In sport, Manx equestrian star Yasmin Ingham has been longlisted to compete at the FEI World Championships next month. The island rider, who's based in Cheshire, is among the 15 athlete and horse combinations submitted to represent Great Britain at the event in Germany from the 11th to the 23rd of August. As part of the entry, Ingham's horse would be Gypsy de Loire, which is owned by Janet Chin and the Sue Davies Fund. Ingham herself is a former world champion, having won the prestigious event with horse Banzai de Loire back in 2022. To international news now. The UK Prime Minister is expected to apologise shortly in the Commons for decades of forced adoptions in England and Wales. Around 185,000 children were taken from their unmarried mothers in the 1950s, 60s and 70s. Skills Minister Baroness Smith says if England beats Mexico in the World Cup early on Monday, then children should celebrate that in school. Head coach Thomas Tuchel suggested youngsters be given the day off as the last 16 tie kicks off at 1 a.m. And Graham Norton's been spotted arriving in New York City as a rumoured guest for Taylor Swift's wedding this weekend. Sources say the pop star will wed NFL star Travis Kelce at Madison Square Garden tomorrow. 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
1: Kira Mayan, thank you, Darren, from the Ronaldsway Met Office. Well, there was a strong wind warning earlier on for the North Irish Sea. State of sea is moderate at the moment. We're dry with sunny intervals, a fresh to strong west-northwesterly, easing later in the daytime, and 18 degrees we're up to daylight maximum, a dry evening and night, low temperature 13. Gehenna's dry and sunny in a moderate west wind, backing southwesterly, up to 17 degrees, dry overnight, minimum 15. And Saturday, Jasan, dry with sunny spells, nice day, moderate to fresh southwesterly, and 20 Celsius. Tides on the way out at the moment. Low water is... It's on the way in, isn't it? We're saying high tide then at just before 2 o'clock. Low tide's at 8 tonight. Sunset is at 6 minutes to 10. High water, 4 minutes to 2 a.m. Sunrise tomorrow morning at 9 minutes to 5.
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0: Pastor Mike, good afternoon. Welcome to Man in Line today. We're talking tourism and hospitality today. I'd like you to have your say by calling 66 13 68, text or WhatsApp 166 177, email studio@maxradio.com. Now, let's face it, we're never going to get back to 80 or 90,000 or 100,000 people coming over one weekend, which is what happened before the First War. But we seem to be holding up, and this ambitious target that they have, that's visit Isle of Man. But I'm just wondering what you think we could do better for the tourists who come here. Now, one professional who's right in the middle of it is Jed Power. Fastamai. Hi, Jed.
1: Fastamai, Andy, and hello, listeners.
0: Did you start your business from scratch? Were you in the business before?
1: Yes, it started off with the Golf Holidays Company, and that was 15 years ago. And there was a desire and a need for transport, so I got involved in minibuses and transport operations. And then as time pressed on, you engage with destination companies and other stakeholders on the island, and it just grows and grows, because what a great proposition we've got here.
0: 8 golf courses.
1: Yes, indeed. And interesting that yesterday we had 46 golfers playing on different golf courses around
0: the island. You brought 46 golfers to the island.
1: That's right. And, you know, what a great economic impact that is for the island, because they're big spenders. They like to eat and drink. And it gets shared out through the restaurants and bars. So you could, say, translate that into, I don't know, £13,000-£14,000 into the hospitality trade straight away.
0: OK, so we got, let me see, Rowney, Castletown, Peel, Mount Murray, Douglas, Ramsey, King Edward Bay, and Port St Mary.
1: That's correct,
0: right?
1: Yeah. Okay. Yeah, what a collection.
0: Okay, I won't ask you to say what everybody's favourite is, but which golf courses get the most compliments?
1: You know, they all do, and it's the big friendly welcome that you get from the staff there. There's always that. People love golf and they like to try different courses. There's a different experience every time. So you come to the Isle of Man, we've got so many options. Of course, Castletown is fantastic out at Langness, but the views at Port St Mary are unparalleled. Same for, you know, King Edward Bay, just across the bay here from Manx Radio.
0: Okay, so when golfers come to the Isle of Man, typically how long do they come for?
1: Usually it's 2 nights, 3 rounds, maybe more than that. But, you know, we've got so many options and there's a lot of après golf activities. We've got the likes of the electric tram and the other features of our island.
0: Okay, now, I take you're a big Everton fan, aren't you?
1: I'm not. I'm a Bolton Wanderers fan. How dare you? But I'm tuned into the new Everton Stadium, and I've mentioned this. I've even mentioned this to the minister on one of the road shows that we had. Was it last September? That what a great opportunity we've got with that football stadium being so close to our sea terminal in Liverpool. So surely we can capture the attention of 55,000 people to think about coming to the Isle of Man. Could be a billboard, who knows, but I think we could be better than that. I think we could have a great partnership with that club and just get some right messages into the minds of those people who make their way to the ground anyway. And it's, you know, on the away fixture, who knows, come to the Isle of Man, maybe have a £10 passenger ticket, because there's 900 seats on that boat, isn't there? And really, if we've got an empty seat, is that a defeat? Are we losing out? Why can't we have in our off-peak, you know, times, crowds and hordes of people coming over here, you know, enjoying our pubs and bars and our brilliant local beer.
0: Yeah, so some sort of partnership, even if you, as you say, if there's some sort of voucher that they get when they come in the stadium, that you can apply for a 50% off ticket or a cheap ticket to come to the Isle of Man, because, as you say, there will be, you can see the thing, you can see the boat leaving there. If the boat's in, you can see it there from the stadium. In that part of the dock at the moment.
1: Indeed, and you know, something like a partnership with someone like Duncan Ferguson, you know, who's followed, you know, religiously by the Everton patrons. But we've also got the sea terminal. Why not come and see one of the world's most expensive buildings, you know, per square foot? I mean, it's cost more than like the Sultan's Palace up to now. So let's make a talking point about that and get the interest of the Northwest travellers.
0: Okay, so what's your future, your view of the future overall? Are you optimistic about the future for hospitality and tourism?
1: I am super optimistic about the Isle of Man, and the likes of the TT movie will deliver a great message right across the globe, because it was filmed in the first week of a practice week. I know they're coming back. The island was coated in sunshine. We've got the TT brand that people love and they're getting to know. And not just that, we've got our friend Tyson Fury and the coverage that he's getting and what he's bringing to the island. But in addition to that, there are other elements, our films of the past. I told you before about, I had a group who were interested in Waking Ned, who came from
0: Boston. Well, that was years ago, Waking Ned, wasn't it?
1: I know, but this particular family, every St. Patrick's Day, they would watch Waking Ned, and it was their dream to visit the Isle of Man. So they came over last week, and we went to all the various film locations.
0: Whereabouts Fantastic. Were they from?
1: Boston.
0: Massachusetts?
1: Yes. Yeah. Oh, yeah, yeah. So I had to force myself to watch the movie again, and I would recommend anyone. It's on YouTube, and it is fantastic, showcasing some beauty that we've got around our shores. So it just shows, and it's not the first time that it's happened. I deal with a lot of Americans, and they're all very familiar with Waking Ned. But if we could just, capitalise on the TT film, or maybe make our own film, drama, whatever, we could call it...
0: Is there a poster or is there a plaque to Waking Ned anywhere?
1: No, I don't think so. I mean, we finished up the tour at Marine Drive, which for me is one of those locations that people love. It's so dramatic, and the Victorians, they saw the potential of Marine Drive. There's so much up there, and yet now it's in a bit of ruin. It's not looking too pretty, but you take anyone up there and they love it.
0: Talking about the TT as well, obviously the government's got it fairly well ring-fenced. They, they've got the rights to the whole TT thing. Is there anything else that can come out of the TT, do you think?
1: I'm absolutely bemused why we don't sell the rights, say, to the mountain circuit. Because the likes of, say, the big motorcycle manufacturers, certainly Honda, will have got millions and millions of pounds out of sales as a result of the TT. So I know that people come here to travel the circuit. The business itself through Duke has these wonderful TT tours where we get a former rider, Roger Hurst, takes them round up to the museum and round and about, and they're fantastic. They work really well, and people love to have the photograph at Guthrie's and round and about, but we need to join it up. We need to make the TT grandstand a little bit more informative. Why not have the best lap time? Why not have a roll of honour and some more information there? I go there with my own tours and things all the time, but we just need that little bit more. So imagine if we sold the rights for the TT, say, for $5 million a year. And we made it a feature, and perhaps maybe put some cameras on the circuit so that people in their day-to-day, business could just look on screen and have a bit of love for the Isle of Man and see what's going on.
0: Do you think, Jed, it's because we're all very, they say, don't they, familiarity breeds contempt, and lots of people, we know we drive the roads all the time. Then we get the people coming over once a year for that, and also for the MGP and what have you. So are you saying that we don't really know what the potential of it is? Do you think we take it for granted?
1: Absolutely. I mean, take for instance today, we've got this beautiful big cruise ship in the bay, and we've got hundreds of people involved in the transportation of the visitors around the island, and they're seeing it for the first time. And I can say from personal experience, they think this place is wonderful. There's no graffiti, there's no litter, it's got character. I know there are parts that annoy us because we see them from day to day, but really they don't see that. They just see the beauty that we've got.
0: Okay, right, let's get to the phones now. We've got Howard with us first. Hi, Howard, you're live with Jed Power.
2: Hi, Andy. Hi, Jed.
1: Hello.
2: Just listen to what you're saying there. It's all very true that we don't appreciate what we have. And we're slowly losing it. That's the unfortunate part about it, because of what they term as progress. But when, as I say, and I've said it to Sandy before, a long time ago, I and a lot of others used to drive coaches, and we would take people around the island, all over the island, and nooks and crannies, and we were talking to them. Whether that is still done now, but not in such numbers. But you just mentioned the Marine Drive, and we used to take the coaches along there. And the people were amazed just by the scenic views. I appreciate it would be cost prohibitive now to put the viaduct or whatever where Walbury's fell down. And, of course, there's nothing at Port Sudbury now. But all those things added up to what we would term as being a holiday. Two words. I've just been on a holiday. Where'd you go to? The Isle of Man. It was superb. And that was what made the holiday. And I'm quite right in what you say about the new stadium. In the next few years, we're going to be changing the Mananan. And they're going for possibly a different type of vessel. Maybe slightly bigger, still a fast craft, but of a different style. And the ability to fill that vessel during the summer months, etc., or even through the winter, will be there by advertising in that stadium, which is right alongside. You know, it's crazy that they're not thinking outside their bubble. It all seems to concentrate around the TT. Very good. It does bring a number of people here, a lot of people. But those people were already coming before, they made this TT the one and only item. The likes of York Golf. We had football. We had some of the lower league premier coming over, friendlies, doing practice. We had the hockey festivals and all these. But a lot of those were started by people like yourself, individuals, and they built it up to a large festival.
0: Okay, Jed? Again,
1: well, tourism is so important. Every year we're looking at a £50 million deficit in our home accounts, and we've got to look at making this up, and tourism is absolutely vital. We need to look at career opportunities, people to start businesses, and I do think we've got the potential to do this, and having that link with Liverpool is there already, and we just need to send the right messages out. And I think a lot of this has got to go into digital content. It's got to be something that younger people can get to and relate to. I mean, we just had the story today, Andy, about the newspapers, didn't we? And, you know, trends are changing, but we can dial into this very easily at very little cost.
0: Okay, Howard, what's the latest on the Camera Obscura?
2: To be perfectly honest, I don't know, because it's a working site now and we're not allowed near it. So that's another one that's, it's going to drag on. I think we're going to lose most of it for the summer, which is a sad reflection on how the tourist industry and the DOI, etc., all work and hand in glove. But well done, Jed, because the golf, I'm not a golfing fan, I don't play it, but there are a lot of people, a huge number of people out there, and a huge number of people that have other different hobbies that would love to come to an island where you can get them all in one neat little bundle.
0: Okay, Howard, we appreciate your call. Thanks for being with us today.
2: Take care. Bye now.
0: Good to hear from you. Now, recently, Jed, the boss of Jack's was saying that they're going to have to shorten their hours because they're short of a chef. And I've heard this many times around the Isle of Man. I mean, chefs command quite a fee and quite a salary. Are there do you ever get any feedback about restaurants and cafes being closed?
1: I see it right across the board. And sometimes a Sunday can be frustrating when you've got visitors finding a place that's open. But there are some restaurants that do give it 100%. Now, we've got to look at hospitality as a career. And how are we initiating that through our local education, our local college? And how are we developing those careers into long-term, lifetime occupations where people can start up businesses and make some good money like in the past? Now, I don't know what barriers there are. I know there are news items, you know, proclaiming difficulties with the college and so forth. But, of course, we've got this drain of young people leaving the Isle of Man as well. So there's some wider issues. But, of course, if we've got a hospitality industry that's vibrant and fun, our young people will stay here. It's as simple as that, and it adds to the quality of life.
0: And there seems to be, and again, I don't know, there's a portion of the population that seems to regard anybody as making a decent profit as criminal. You know, the fact is, people do have to make a living, and anybody who's running, I mean, obviously they're changing hands at the Mona Lisa in Laxey at the moment, but I mean, hospitality can be long hours, and it's not so much a job as a way of life.
1: Well, things like that could be simply fixed. The bonkers approach of allowing, say, government workers to work from home most days a week, is reducing trade from the town. Because naturally, those people will nip out at lunchtime and do a bit of shopping and maybe buy some lunch. But we've got this, we're stuck in the mud. You know, it's still, you know, a remnant of the COVID times. And that should be gone. And I think it should be a return to work, everyone behind a desk.
0: OK, so how do we involve the government more in tourism? Because there's Visit Isle of Man, which is part of the Department for Enterprise. It's fighting for a space there. They've got a tiny budget, I think £2 million, and it doesn't really go on promoting stuff. It goes on people within the... they have what they call key stakeholders, and they enable people.
1: Well, Kate Lord-Brennan and co. Created the report, didn't they, which studied the agencies and the model around there, and it was an abject failure, really. And so I think they've got to dismantle that, redesign it, and engage further with the privateers, people who've got skin in the game and take the risks. And it is as simple as that. I sat on the Visit agency for 3 years, and it was enormously frustrating to actually see how slow progress was and how difficult it was for decisions to be made. It's almost like people are sat on their hands because they're afraid to do anything. And we need things that are exciting. So, Andy, if you tell me, say, in the last 10 years, can you think of anything that's been built that's for fun?
0: Don't knock me down for this, but the Bee Gees statue.
1: Exactly, and that was Douglas Corporation. And you look at the Bee Gees, I mean, it's Sir Barry's 80th birthday on the 1st of September, and the Bee Gees are heard all around the world, all around the world. You travel anywhere, you listen to the radio for an hour, and there's a Bee Gees song, and yet it's not even acknowledged here. And this is crazy. People love the Bee Gees. And, you know, why don't we have, like, a big sign, you know, welcome to the home of the Bee Gees, you know, make a little bit more of it, have a bit of a festival, the Bee Gees bar, give some... credit for what they've brought to this island.
0: It's funny how you often drive. I think most days when you drive down Ridgeway Street, there's always somebody standing by George Formby.
1: Indeed, people always love statues.
0: And Norman Wisdom by the Sefton. Somebody's always sitting on that bench.
1: Exactly, exactly. And the likes of, say, Sir Mark Cavendish. Okay, we want something that people will visit the Isle of Man and see to acknowledge Sir Mark Cavendish for what he's done. It's not about the track at the NSC. There's no one would come along to visit that, but what about making a super cycle way completely off the road? And we could do that with our coastal paths and making those into bike tracks and so forth. We need a bit of legislation to do that, but it's possible and we need to do it.
0: The Visit Isle of Man often talk about walking holidays, cycling holidays, and this, that and the other. Do you see much evidence of that?
1: I don't really. I'm a big fan of cycling. I'm a cyclist myself, but there's not much money in it, really. People, when they come here, they cycle for free. And I think a couple of years ago, there was about £1 million designated to make some trails in the forests, but that didn't happen, did it? And then our walkways... If you go down Port Greenock or other places around the island, which the vegetation grows pretty quick, it's sometimes impossible to get through.
0: And of course, there have been talk recently about the Radnofolian, about the island path, and the fact that that's overgrown. I mean, surely a path is not a path if you can't get along it, is it? It's
1: absolutely
0: a barrier.
1: And I've handled walking groups in the past, and I've got bookings for walking groups, you know, this year, and there is some frustration that they can't get to where they want. But, you know, what could we do, listeners? Should we really look at having, say, people in our prison population to come out and help and get some fresh air and do some work? Is that really that impossible? I don't know.
0: Interesting you should say that, because I'll mention something in a few minutes' time about that. There was also a question in about, we've got golfers, we talked about golfers, and again, celebrating Mark Cavendish. So is it something in the psyche where we've got these big assets like Mark Cavendish, like the Bee Gees, like Norman Wisdom, like George Formby, and we kind of keep them hidden away?
1: We're
0: not proud of them.
1: I think it just goes back to the people involved, okay? And it's those, if they've got an interest to generate some income for a business, then, you know, you've got that drive, haven't you? You've got that drive. But, you know, I drove past the front of the NSC today, and there's a big bush growing up in front of the Mark Cavendish sign there. And it's just that lack of focus. That's what we need to improve on that.
0: Okay, so tell us, call 66 13 68, text, WhatsApp, email. How do we solve this? How do we do something to improve tourism on the Isle of Man to make, how they, what do they say, to make our offering much better? Dewan, hello, Dewan, you're live with Jed.
3: Once they put that statue of you up on the promenade, Andy, they'll be coming in droves. How are you, Jed?
1: I've just got that image of Shining Andy's head in the...
3: I wasn't going to go that far with that one, Jed. I wasn't going to go that far, but there you go.
0: Keep
3: the seagulls
0: going.
3: The seagulls will be attracted
1: They'd
3: to
1: love
3: me
1: it.
3: Like nobody's
1: business. They would love it.
3: Long time no speak, Jed. How are you doing?
1: Yeah, very good. I mean, business is great. The summer is going well, and there's a lot of visitors around.
3: And like you said before, I think we mentioned this before when we were talking, golfing, actually, the disposable income that golfers bring into the island is probably more than what we get off the cruise ships, because the cruise ship people, although, you know, the horse tram's full every morning when it's here, they get their meals on board, and most of their stuff is actually on board. So they don't get as much spend per head on the island when they come. It looks more. But I'm a great believer like you. I think the island could turn around with a little bit of help and a little bit of non-hindrance from government. It could turn around very quickly with the right people behind it. And it's an easier way of getting money in without overpopulating our island. We get fresh money in, the people come, they enjoy themselves, they go. And that was always the principle of the island. We got our fresh money in without overpopulating. And like you say, I think the change around now in advertising is got to be looked at. The business, like you say, from Tyson Fury coming in, the amount of people that know the island because of Tyson being here now. And I noticed a thing on YouTube yesterday. It was like, I think it's about 3,500 views at the moment. Three Sisters Farm, a guy who's bought a farm here in the island and is converting it. And the viewing figures go up on these things, and people get interested about the island. And I know from the people who come here with Airbnbs, the short stay, they come for maybe 2 days, 3 days, and there's not enough, because they realise that there's a lot more to do here for them. And they say, oh, we want to come back because it's so nice here. They get this illusion of TT and nothing else. And when they come here, they're quite astounded of what's here for them. But I think we've discussed this a few times at different places. I keep meeting up at different government functions, I think, and hustings and stuff. But to me, I think we have to analyse whether the ferry service was made for a profit or made to serve the island. And I think the general cost of getting people here is prohibitive. And I think, like you said before, with the Everton situation, if we could do some kind of package where we could get the boat journey really, really cheap. If they'd bought a ticket to a show, we've got a fantastic Matcham Theatre, we've got a venue there at the Villa Marina, you can sit comfortably and watch a show without having to have binoculars. And if we could advertise these shows and put a package together where the people felt that it was affordable to come on the boat, and then they'd have the boat on sales, they'd have the drinks, and they'd have the meals on board, and the spend money here. Do you think, generally, and that's my question on that one, is the boat overpriced for getting here?
1: I don't actually in certain respects. So, for instance, I can think of, say, a visitor who I met, say, from Northern Ireland, who had heard a commercial on Downtown Radio, and they brought the car over, and it's cost £300 for the week. So I think that's okay, and I think foot passengers, can we get the ticket for, say, £60, something like that? It would be great if we could do it for less, because I just see that an empty seat is a lot of revenue, and we need to overcome that. And I think the likes of these packages and events and people coming over, say, for the bowls tournament, that's fantastic. Great people and love a beer. The likes of the football festival or FC Isle of Man, I think we can really push that harder and really almost send out a personal invite to every fan of a visiting team and say, look, come over, we'll look after you, we'll give you a great time, and here's a couple of beer tokens. Because we've got, what, over 4 breweries producing the most fantastic ale, and it'll just go straight back into the economy straight away. So there's so much scope, so much fun to be had.
0: So what do you think FC Isle of Man, what sort of help do they need?
1: I think it's just reaching into the visiting teams. and their fan base, and perhaps being more proactive.
0: FC Isle of Man bring thousands of people to the Isle of Man.
1: They do, and I'm lucky enough to handle the visiting teams and the fans with the buses and so forth, and they do have a great time. They love it. They absolutely love it.
0: Juan?
3: Yeah, and like you said there, Jed, you know, if you've got a boat which is futuristically made for the next 20 years, we've got a lot of space on that boat. And the worst boat sailing of all is the overnight ferry, because no one wants to sail on it. So to me, in a business sense, I'd make it attractive. You know, if you put it on at a really cheap price and got people over here, offered them an early entry into the hotel with a breakfast package and a show ticket. So it was a package, but you filled that boat up, because if it's coming over empty, like you say, it's got to sail anyway. And it's the freight that's making the money. So fill it up with passengers, get them over here, get the hotels full, get them here for an extended length of time, get the shows on at the villa. It's a win-win situation to me. And I don't see the reason why it can't be done. A little bit of outside the box thinking, and not the case of, well, we want to close the door at 10 o'clock and go home and forget about this. Like, let's get these places open and get them running. And I'm totally agree. I think it's, you know, it could quite easily turn this around with the right people behind it and less government intervention, should I say.
0: Juan, you used to be involved in wrestling years and years ago. How many shows at the maximum used to be on at the villa?
3: We used to work all week. We'd do two shows a week here at the Villa Marina, 35 shows in a season. and now you're down to one. We used to go from here to Rhyl, to Llandudno. We used to do all the holiday camps. We were working five, 6 nights a week. The Isle of Man was one of our biggest halls. The Villa Marina, it was such a fantastic hall to work in. And it was busy. And like I said, back in the 80s, I had the Murig Park. It was busy. Rushen Abbey back in its day of the markets, we had 19 coaches used to pull up in a day, and they go to Rushen Abbey and Silverdale. So people do want to spend, they want to go on holiday, and I think with a lot of the stuff that's happening far away now, even in Spain, the aggravation of going there, I think the Isle of Man, it could turn round. We just need to think outside the box, I think. I agree with Jed.
0: Okay. All right. Juan, thanks for calling today. Just going back to FC Isle of Man. Obviously, they've survived, I think, for 5 years or so now. But it's fair to say that they can be on a knife edge at time financially. It would be a shame to see it go, wouldn't it, if FC Isle of Man disappeared? Because it brings a lot to the island.
1: I think it should be here for the long term, and it's good. You know, football on the Isle of Man is so important. It's so important that young people, especially, you know, men in their late teens, early 20s, are occupied and maybe aspiring, you know, to represent their national team.
0: OK, we're live with Jed Power talking hospitality and tourism today. Call, text, email and WhatsApp.
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0: A message in from Morgan. Thank you, Morgan, who just said, I'm truly delighted to hear that golfing's being promoted on the island. I'm not a golfer, but Irish golfers can access the Isle of Man very easily. If they're just making a quick trip, they're spoiled for choice with great accommodation in and around Castletown. I'd love to see the island advertised better in Ireland, as I've always told people how beautiful it is, and just a short hop away. That's Morgan. Malcolm just said, what does Jed think about the price of visitor golf on the Isle of Man? Are some courses missing out by comparison with others?
1: There's something for everyone, really, on the island. There's a range of courses. And, you know, compared to some of the big courses in the UK and Northern Ireland, say Royal County Down, it's £450 a round per person.
0: Crikey. And what's the most economical round on the Isle of Man?
1: Oh, I think... it'd be difficult to say, but I think you're looking at around about £25 at some of the local courses.
0: Okay, let's go to Stuart with us now. Hello, Stuart. You're live with Jed Power.
12: Good afternoon. I was hoping to speak about diving tourism, particularly wreck diving tourism.
0: Turn your radio off, otherwise we'll all go cross-eyed. Just come back
12: away from the radio.
0: Yeah, that's right.
12: Yeah. So it's something I'm trying the hardest to get somebody interested. I don't know how to further it, but it's something I've been keen on for a while. I'm a member of the Peel Town Commissioners. They're interested, but it's not down to them apparently. And I just don't know where I could go. But I do know, as a diver, it's an interest that people have.
0: Yeah.
12: It's not something that we have particularly on the island. But divers will spend a lot of money on their diving, and there's a broad spectrum of people who are keen on diving. They might be people who are living on a liveaboard boat for a week or two, diving around the islands, or they might just walk in off a beach and make their own arrangements.
0: Have we got many wrecks around the island then, Stuart?
12: No, not really.
0: So what would the divers be looking at?
12: Well, I mean, they'd probably like historical wrecks, but obviously we wouldn't have many historical boats that we'd want to sink. But people like diving around fishing boats, any sort of boat, because there's so wrecks about, few wrecks about, people are keen to dive. And they encourage fish to come and settle around the sunk boats. And that encouraged divers as well, because they like to see the sea life.
0: Okay.
12: Do encourage a lot of life.
0: All right. Jed, do you know much about diving?
1: I know that it's specialised, and to have a tour company, you'd have to have a lot of initial cost, and there'd be some liability issues as well. But don't we have an MHK?
0: Who's
1: knowledgeable about this.
0: She loved it. And I also mentioned, we're talking about things that are notable to the Isle of Man. I saw a post on, I think it was Facebook or LinkedIn, about this big thing they're doing for Pilates at Nocalo. They're trying to get the world's biggest Pilates class. 3,500 people in the field where Joseph Pilates, who was interned here, invented Pilates. And of course, that's a worldwide thing. It was invented here.
1: It was, and I'd urge anyone to visit the Nocalo Centre.
0: That's another thing, isn't it?
1: It is super.
0: And that's one thing. And again, it's like the TT, it's like the horse trams. The only one in the world. That was the only place where people were interned in the British Isles in the first... And it was huge. Nocalo was huge. They had their own railway. They had their own bakery. They printed their own newspaper. And Pilates, worldwide phenomenon, invented on the Isle of Man.

0: own railway.
1: Yeah, it's huge. Stephen's on now. Hi, Stephen. You're live with Jed Power.
2: Good afternoon, Andy. Good afternoon, Jed. And good afternoon, listeners. I listening to Jed and listening to people ring up, it is obvious that there's a great interest in expanding tourism and trying to make it a much more viable industry. And I just wondered, is the problem just fundamental, and that is that the current last couple of administrations haven't really given sufficient support or weight to the tourist industry? And I wonder and I muse, is the problem that we need to go back to having a full minister within the Council of Ministers who can champion the whole industry and all the things that are associated with tourism, to champion these things within the Council of Ministers? Because at the moment, it's within the Department for Enterprise, which is just a visit industry. And I'm sure I remember the new rep for visit, the lady who said one of the fundamental problems of our industry is that the cost of getting here. So I just ask Jed, should we go back to a full minister within the Council of Ministers who can champion this and try and get more money? Because until we provide more things, I don't think the private sector is going to come up with any great grand schemes. So we need a greater seed corn from government itself and greater representation. What do you think, Jed? Would you agree with that?
0: We've got some good resources in that department. And for some reason, have we got a lack of motivation in there? Have we got a lack of guidance, a lack of ambition? I don't know, but it doesn't quite fit. And take, for instance, say the minister. So that person, have they got a background in tourism? Do they understand it? And I think really you've got to have worked on the coalface of this industry to fully get it. Okay. You have to have that interest, and it could be a commercial interest. For me, I would say hand the majority of business over into the private sector and create a mechanism where destination management operations really get a grip and create engine rooms of activity, because it really is the last chance saloon. As you know, we're on a 50 million deficit every year, and this is one area of growth that we've got. We look at other sectors, the finance sector and other aspects of the Isle of Man economy. And can we identify any growth at the moment? No. Are we in a recession? Possibly. We've got to have some serious conversations about how we do this, how we deal with this in this next administration, because there is money to be made in tourism and the visitor economy worldwide. It's a multi-billion dollar market, and we can have a share of that for sure.
1: Would you trust private enterprise more than government, Stephen?
2: Well, I think it needs to be a partnership. One without the other is no good. But I noticed, Jed, you didn't mention anything where I said we should really go back to a full department of tourism, which would be in its own right, and also have a seat at the table of the Council of Ministers. And
1: incidentally, should we have a tourism minister, Jed?
0: We should have a single body. Okay, the thought of a tourism minister, well, who is that person going to be? Have they got the knowledge, interest and passion to actually skillfully manage a strategy? Because a strategy at the moment just doesn't work. And I think having somebody who's a figurehead, who's proven in this game, I think they need to be running the show. I really do.
1: Okay, Stephen, we appreciate your call today. Thanks for being with us. Good to hear from you. So, of course, the name that always looms large in this is David Cretney. You know, David Cretney, the Minister of Fun, a cavalier character. Everybody knew him. And, you know, he was the one tourism minister who took part in the MGP. I remember seeing him flying down Bray Hill. 100-mile-an-hour ministry was. And everybody knew that. And when he was there with Terry Toohey, they made a formidable force.
0: And a big character, a big personality. But in those days, remember, we had the unlimited chequebook. So this is pre-2007, when we had so much money to dispose of. And now it's changed. We've got to make the money. and we've got to get the people. We've got to have bums on seats. We've got to have pints

0: crippled and drunk. We've got to have hotel beds filled. And we've got to have a really sharp effort now in making this happen over the next 5 years. It's not about having yoga in plantations. It's not about, you know, a pot full of scallops on Peel Breakwater. We have to get the numbers over here.
1: Jed Power's on till one today. Hospitality and tourism on Man in Line.
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1: And talking of which, the tourism, the commentary team will be out at Balloon from Monday, Tuesday, Wednesday and Thursday. It's Chris Kinley along with Rob Pritchard and Beth Espy will be there. All the action on AM 1360. Frank's on now. Hi, Frank.
9: Hi, Andy. How are you doing?
1: Very well. What's on your mind?
9: Right. This is something I think I've mentioned once before. It's quite a big thing, but nobody seems to take any notice. I don't know whether everybody that's listening understands this, but every American child is taught at school the founder of America is a man called Miles Standish. And Miles Standish comes from the Isle of Man. Now, you know what the Americans are like when they want to know about history and everything else. They're very keen on it. Now, I went to Boston some years ago, and I went aboard. They'd made a duplicate of the Mayflower, which was a ship in 16, whatever it was, went and landed and found America. Now, they built the replica, and at the exact spot where they landed, they've rebuilt the little village that they created. And what they've got, and this is 24/7, they have actors playing all the parts of the people that are on the Mayflower. And they live there 24/7, and they talk in Old English. And I went there and I asked if I could speak to Miles Standish. So they said he was over there in his cottage. He was just cooking a chicken on the stove when I went in there. And I said, could I speak to Miles Standish, please? And this man said, I'm Miles Standish. I said, I've just come from your home, the Isle of Man. Well, he was absolutely elated because I'd come from the Isle of Man to talk to him. He knew everything about the Isle of Man, all the history and everything else up to that period in time. Now, I think if the tourist board, whoever's in charge of one, because there's been some brilliant ideas this morning. I've been listening to them all on the radio, and I thought they were brilliant. But then in America, if they advertise in America that this is the island where the founder of America came from, I believe you would get thousands and thousands of Yanks coming over here.
1: Okay. All right, Frank, thanks for that. We've got to move on because we're short of time at the moment. This comes back to genealogy and ancestral tourism, which I know there's a lot of.
0: What a lovely story. What a lovely story that was.
1: Fantastic,
0: isn't it? You know, what a memory for a visitor. And if we can create those similar memories for everyone that comes to the island, it just brings people back and it sends out great messages.
1: Well, we've got representation in America, obviously, because of the Star of India.
0: Indeed.
1: In San Diego, you know, and it's been mentioned previously, the people that have been over there, everybody knows that it was from the Isle of Man, and there's no representation there, not even a leaflet to say, you know, you can come to the Isle of Man, see where, there's now a plaque on Ramsey Quayside about the whole thing. I want to talk to you about indoor venues, because let's face it, nobody comes to the Isle of Man for the weather, the reliable weather on the Isle of Man, because sometimes you can get four seasons in one day. How do we stand for indoor venues on the island, Jed?
0: We struggle, and we got well and truly stung at TT, didn't we? And I'm a little bit bemused that we had the village there at the Villa Marina. Was it the Bushies village, I think? But it's really, we've got the Villa Marina itself, and, you know, could we use that at TT Week maybe as a, you know, a pop-up kind of wet weather venue? I think it's important that we get round that and be clever and skillful. But on another note, I look over at that sad, sad Summerland site, and it kills me inside that we're almost disrespecting its history. And can we do something where, I don't know, attract some private money? It could be all the way from Dubai or what have you, or really make a good pitch to build a super duper premises. It could be like a super hotel, casino, whatever, but something that is a venue and a place to go.
1: Here's a message in from Big John in Ramsey, who just said, it's important and necessary to install wind turbines. What's your view on wind turbines? And some people say that if we had them, it would destroy tourism.
0: Well, I was waiting for this one. And it depends where the wind turbines are, first of all.
1: Right.
0: I mean, obviously, you know, there's so much being given to the wind farm out at sea there. And it's one of those, is it? What can we afford? Can we afford to say no? Well, if those wind turbines were going to be built, I would say we'd need free electricity. Every residential home on the island has to have free electricity. But really, to look at how this was negotiated, why it's come about, it's still a mystery. And I'd just like, I don't know, some of our politicians to come clean about it all. But wind turbines, wherever you go, you're up in Scotland, you're up in the Lake District, you're up in Northern Ireland, you see them. How much does it affect your experience of visiting the island? Well, for me, we'd rather have none if we can help it, but we need this energy independence. There's so many questions.
1: You keep going on about this £50 million deficit. So do you think the Isle of Man is backed into a corner financially?
0: Regarding the wind turbines?
1: Yeah.
0: I don't know. We had the news item last week where it could be 10 or 15% off your electricity bill. I found that a little bit puzzling. I just want to see the facts, really. I want to see the facts about this. And there's a lot of commentary, a lot of information that is just confusing. So let's, you know, we've got our elected representatives to unravel that.
1: Okay, our pirate radio fan's been on the text also saying we've got Frank Matcham. You mentioned Frank Matcham, but Radio Caroline North was here in the 1960s, as big an icon of the swinging 60s as Carnaby Street and the Cavern, and we don't have anything to celebrate Radio Caroline North for, you know, a 1960s concert or a festival or a weekend or something. And it was genuinely here for 4 years. It was the biggest radio station in the north.
0: It's true. I have an arrangement with a travel company, and I'm lucky to meet a lot of senior citizens who came here in the 1960s and the 1970s. And they speak so fondly about these times, and that kind of energy is gone. And just adding on to that, we need to look at accessibility. on our island. Okay, so we attract those of a senior age who find mobility difficult, right. And we have other groups where mobility is a real challenge. And I just wish that we could be a little bit more clever about making places more accessible.
1: Are we unfriendly to people like that?
0: Well, for me, there are some places where there's too many steps and so forth, but it's not just about that. I will say, if you go up to the Braid, where you've got this fantastic archaeological site, absolutely stunning, and yet you can't get there, you know, because the road's too dangerous. They wouldn't even put a pedestrian crossing there. There's no parking. The likes of Mull Hill, it's inaccessible, and so forth. And we could go on and say there's numerous places, but the accessibility issue is not on our political agenda, is it? It doesn't feature anywhere.
1: Okay. Just a final question in 10 seconds, if you can. What can we do for young people coming to the Isle of Man?
0: We've got a lot to offer, but I think we need more gravity sports. Let's get the tram taking people up to have a gravity experience, whether on a bike or a bobsleigh, down the valley from the bungalow. It doesn't have to go to the top of Snae Fell, but I think there's an opportunity there.
1: Okay, thanks for being with us today, Jed. Appreciate it.
0: Oh, it's been a pleasure. Thank you, Andrew, and thank you, listeners.
1: If you want to follow up, of course, the answer phone's always on, 682-631. And we're back with an open line tomorrow on Manx Radio. In the meantime, thanks to Chris on the phones. Enjoy the rest of your Thursday.
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19: Well, thank you very much indeed to Andy there for today's Man in Line, along with his guest, Jed Power. Some really interesting thoughts, particularly about tourism here on the Isle of Man. 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The number is 682-631. Coming up after the news at 1, it's Beth with you until 3. 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
20: News at 1 o'clock, Fastamai. I'm Amy Griffiths. A Douglas-based hospitality business says it's seen a dip in trade after its established website address was transferred to another company. Refuge Bistro and Bar is calling for an urgent review of the way .im domain disputes are handled after losing control of Refuge.im, which it had owned since 2021. Co-owner Robert McAleer says he received a receipt showing he had renewed his domain, but later found out it had been given to another buyer who was not in the Isle of Man. He says losing the website has had a real impact.
21: Our online is everything, you know, and it's our shop window to the world, and especially people coming to the Isle of Man. It affected us massively. A lot of our advertising and promotional stuff that we do all the time is all based around our website, because that's where everybody is driven to get to our website for booking. All of our business cards, QR codes, everything was compromised.
20: An independent review into the island's education system has highlighted strengths and areas for growth. It's been carried out by the independent educational consultants Etio, and it's the second annual review to be published as part of a three-year deal. Lewis Foster reports.
22: Etio visited 14 schools and three education services between January and October last year. One strength highlighted is the strong, positive relationships between staff and pupils who feel known, valued and safe in their schools. Areas for development include making sure learning is well planned and structured, adapting teaching to ensure all learners are supported, and continuing to develop leadership at all levels.
20: A third candidate has announced their plans to stand in Glenfaber and Peel in September's general election. Alex Perriam has spent his career to date managing businesses, teaching and mentoring young people, and working with local organisations by volunteering in the community. If elected, he says his priorities will be affordable housing, healthcare, the rising cost of living and supporting local businesses and farming. Also standing in Glenfaber and Peel are James Hampton and Andrew Harris. An Isle of Man resident says she'd like to see needle disposal boxes introduced at Manx beaches. It comes after her friend, a holidaymaker from the UK, was injured after stepping on a hypodermic needle at Port Erin Beach on Sunday. The resident, who is originally from the UK, says she believes there needs to be more awareness about what to do in that situation.
23: So, like, where I'm from, there's like needle boxes everywhere, and you know, it's very normal for there to be locations to dispose of needles safely, and I don't know if we have that here. And also that you should go to A&E if you get stabbed by a needle, because we were talking about putting some antiseptic cream on it and cracking on with our day, and obviously the doctor was like, no, absolutely not, you're going to spend your night in A&E.
20: A shop in the south of the island is to stop selling newspapers and magazines due to the increase in online readership. Torden Stores says that, along with the rising costs and the number of days the papers don't arrive on the island, has made selling the items untenable. In an announcement on social media, the Port St Mary retailer says it will stop stocking newspapers and magazines from Sunday. A survey is launching today, hoping to help the Isle of Man government better understand how to communicate with young people. Aimed at 16 to 30-year-olds, it's asking, how should the government talk to you? It's been put together by Gavin Davidson-Worsley.
24: The survey questions range from, like, very simple introductionary questions all the way to what they know, have they heard anything from the Isle of Man government before, how would they like to be communicating, also where do they get their news, what do they trust, who do they currently follow, what would they like to follow, and things along those lines really, like, help us understand what they want out of us.
20: Two primary school choirs will join voices for a special summer concert in the west of the island this evening. Pupils from Ballacottia and Peel Clothworkers schools will perform together at St German's Cathedral in Peel. Conductor Katie Lawrence says these kind of opportunities don't happen often.
25: Just be an amazing venue for the children to perform in as well, and it's just really nice to get schools together in a non-competitive environment as well, just to celebrate singing and music. So it'll be a really lovely night.
20: Turning to international news now, and the British Prime Minister's issued a formal apology to survivors of historical forced adoptions in England and Wales, calling it a stain on our history. An estimated 185,000 babies were taken from unmarried mothers between 1949 and 1976. The UK government's accepted all the recommendations made by phase one of the inquiry into the Southport killings. The UK Home Secretary Shabana Mahmood says all proposals for change will be taken forward to do whatever is needed to protect the public. And boss of the England men's football team, Thomas Tuchel, suggested parents should let their children skip school on Monday after supporting the Three Lions at the World Cup. The team will face Mexico in the last 16 at 1 in the morning our time. Manx Radio News at 1:05. Our next is at 2:00. 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
19: Thank you so much, Amy. So dry with sunny intervals, winds a little bit stronger in some places. That will moderate across the island early this afternoon. Top temperatures around 18, clear spells overnight, light winds, minimum temperatures overnight around 11. And then some sunshine at first tomorrow, but then there might be some rain coming into the afternoon.
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0: Deacon Blue Dignity here on Manx Radio, where it's just gone 10 past one. Beth with you until three. Hope you're having a lovely afternoon so far. Did you watch the England game then last night? Honestly, it was a little bit too tense for me. I did discover, though, that if I left the room, England scored. So I think that's going to be the way I take things going forward. Although, to be honest, I'm not going to watch the next game because it's on far too late. Anyway, 166177, studio@manxradio.com. You can also get in touch on WhatsApp this afternoon. And I wondered, as ever, I have a little bit of a question for you. It's a little bit of an argument in our house, and I don't know whether it's something that you do or whether this is just a me thing. Knives in the dishwasher, which way up should they go? I'm not going to tell you which way I put mine up. Just want to see if I'm right. I think I probably am.
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0: Billy Myers, Kiss the Rain here on Manx Radio, where it has just gone 1:15. So I asked you this question. I'm curious, to be honest, because it is a source of argument in our house. Which way do you put the knives when you put them in the dishwasher? I know some people load the dishwasher like they're a chess grandmaster. Others people just put bowls on top of mugs and think it'll be fine. But we're talking specifically knives here, because I've always done it a certain way, because I'm sure I read something somewhere that said I should do that. Ian says, knives in the dishwasher, always blade down for me. Stewie says, blade facing down. I've been stabbed the other way round. Stewie, honestly, this is where my point comes from. Point, get it, knife. Adele says, anyone who says point up clearly does not watch EastEnders. I don't watch EastEnders, but even I know what happened to a woman who did not pack her dishwasher correctly. Maybe that's where this has all come from. I'll have to Google that one, Adele. Was that an actual thing? Blade up, though, says texter ending 766, because the blade gets more exposure to the water and the blade is dirtiest. Mike at the Welbeck, good afternoon. If you have anything with a serious point, surely down or flat, but if it's a table knife, up so the water can get at it. Right. Adam in Balasala, definitely knives blade down. I don't want free acupuncture from my dishwasher. And this is my thing, right? Honestly, I'm sure, and I could have made this up, but I'm sure I read a story once about somebody tripping and falling onto their dishwasher and causing themselves injury on the knife. So I absolutely have to put the knives down. But apparently, according to other people in my house, that is not the right way to do it. Anyway, 166177, studio@manxradio.com. Get in touch on WhatsApp as well. It's all the important discussions here.
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0: Well, you're listening to Manx Radio. It's Beth with you until 3. It's just gone 1:20. So we're going to talk now about an independent survey that was launched a couple of weeks ago to uncover how women on the Isle of Man really feel about style, shopping, confidence, and guess just in a sense the reality of getting dressed every day. It is called the Isle of Man State of Style Survey. Try saying that quickly. It's been created by local image consultant Becca Hills, and Becca is with me now. What's this all about, Becca? Where did the idea come from?
6: So I can make assumptions as to what women want and how they feel with their body, their image, their wardrobes, but I want to actually know from people themselves and the Isle of Man. It's when you've got real statistics and real opinions from your target audience that I can refine my services and help them. Otherwise, I'm just kind of pinching from the sky, thinking what they know. and pulling my services together. So I've got packages. So what I'm going to be doing with the results is enhancing my services based on what I can see are the problems that women are facing in the Isle of Man.
0: So this survey's been going for a couple of weeks then, as I mentioned. Have you got an indication of what those sort of problems are yet?
6: Yes. So today I actually checked how many we've got. We've got just over 200 people now, which is absolutely amazing. My aim is to get 300 to get a good representation of women across the Isle of Man. It's really, really interesting, actually, the statistics that we've got so far. They kind of critique each other a little bit. So 54% of women that filled it in say that they feel they have a clear sense of their personal style. But then 69% of women say they've bought something because they think it looks great on someone else to try it on themselves and discover it looks awful. So they kind of contradict each other a little bit because they say, no, you know, I know my personal style, but I'm still going out buying things that don't suit my personal style. So there's a gap there. And only 16% of women feel that their wardrobe completely reflects who they are today. So a huge opportunity there.
0: Do you know, I've seen a lot of things on social media in recent times talking about dressing for your type. Is that an actual thing?
6: It is. And so at the minute, what's quite popular is colour analysis. That's what's having a real moment because TikTok's kind of trended that and it's kind of blown up a little bit. But what you'll start to see, like you've just mentioned there, is something called style personalities. And I offer a colour analysis and a style analysis. So in my style analysis, we look at body shape and how to dress your body shape, your unique proportions. Everyone is so unique, as you know, with their shapes and proportions. But then what you've just said is a style personality. So it's reflecting your inner personality externally in your clothes. And I work with 8 different style personalities. You're usually a blend of 2. One at the core, which is how you want to feel in your clothes. You want to feel comfortable, polished, quite dramatic, bold. And the influencing is how you modify that then in terms of do you add colour, do you polish the natural look down? So yeah, it's style personality.
0: Is there a style personality which is just meh? I think that's probably, if you looked at my wardrobe, Becca, probably what you'd find.
6: The meh, in a nice way, the meh would probably go with natural. So natural style personality. I mean, mine is core. I am a natural at my core. So I really want comfort when I want to get dressed. So I love comfort. I love like non-restrictive items on me. That's my main priority when I get dressed. And natural and classic are both the top style personalities that I actually see from what people want to be. And then the influencing is where it really sort of jazzes that up a little bit. So yeah, you can be natural. So my influencing is dramatic, so I want to be comfortable, but then the drama kind of dials up with a bit of colour, a bit of texture. So yeah, it's all about finding that balance.
0: I love how you turned that there. That was absolutely brilliant. Are you the sort of person who walks down the street and is quite, I suppose you have to be, don't you, because it's your job, but sort of looking at people think, I wouldn't have chosen that, love.
6: Do you know what? I don't, when I'm outside of work, and even inside of work, I just don't judge women at all. I feel like, you know, if they've woken up and they've chosen that to wear, great, like, that's great. Where I want to help women is those that feel a bit lost and they want my help. I love that. I have people coming into my studio for a colour analysis or a style analysis and they say, oh, and they're dead nervous. Like, oh, like, please don't judge me. I didn't know what to wear. And I'm like, I'm not judging you. Like, my main aim here is to help you. Like, I'm here to help you. I'm not here to judge at all.
0: So this survey then is running for another couple of weeks. How can people get involved with it?
6: So it's on my website, which is viaray.com, and it's in the blog section. So I've put the survey link there. It should take about 5 to 7 minutes, I think, on average to complete at the moment. And honestly, I'd really appreciate everyone's input into it because I am going to take the answers and put it into a report. So I'm going to analyse the answers, pop it into a report and make it publicly available so all businesses in the Isle of Man can pick it up and take what they want from it. And if any businesses see an opportunity to collaborate with me on something, then please get in touch. I'm happy to.
0: And do you think, just finally, that the Isle of Man overall has its own sense of style?
6: Definitely, definitely. Like, you go to the UK and you feel like people are just less conscious to kind of be themselves, especially if you've got quite an extroverted style personality. You feel in the Isle of Man a bit shy perhaps to reveal that and be true to yourself, whereas you go to the UK and you could be wearing a bright pink coat and you just would blend in, you wouldn't stand out. And that's what I want people over here to get the confidence is to be themselves and express themselves. Don't hold back. Just be yourself, because that's when you're going to feel your most confident.
0: And I wonder if there's something about the fact that we know so many people over here, because honestly, that just struck a chord with me. I remember sort of in the early 2000s being in London, and then I came back to the Isle of Man and I bought a Trilby hat and I absolutely loved it. Everybody in London was wearing them. And I literally, and I'm not even joking, walked down the steps of the plane, took it off and never put it on again.
6: Definitely. It's honestly, it's so true. You just feel completely, you just get that more sense of confidence when you're in the UK to experiment with trends. And it's about trying to change the mindset of that over here for women, that they don't need to blend in, and you can be yourself and still have a little point of difference as well to stand out. And that's one thing I work with corporate women, and it's in the survey too. I've not got the statistic today, but the overwhelming majority of women say they wear specific colours and specific styles of clothes to work because they feel they have to. And everyone going to work feels they have to dress classic to blend into a corporate workplace. Well, you don't. You can be yourself, but just adjust it to fit into the workplace. And that's what I help to teach them.
0: Becca, lovely to talk to you. Two questions. First of all, which way round do you put your knives in the dishwasher?
6: So I put them base down. So the point is facing up. However, that is just with the standard knife. If it's a little Sharpie knife, then they go in a special tray on the top horizontal so that they don't stab.
0: So you don't trip over and fall into
6: the
0: dishwasher.
6: I've never tripped over the dishwasher. Touch wood.
0: And the second question is, I ask my live guests if they are up for playing a quick card game while they're here. Are you up for that?
6: Absolutely.
0: Wonderful. We'll come to that in just a moment.

0: One Republic, didn't I, here on Manx Radio. So we're still talking about knives. Stuart says, sharps down, butter knives up. I could probably just about cope with that. Tony on Dartmoor, who stopped cycling incidentally to send this text message in, big long knives sideways on top, so to speak. That's his words, not mine. Can't believe, he says, I stopped cycling to do that, but sharp points blade down, but generally blades up. So hang on, let me get this straight. So sharp blades down, other blades up. Okay. Hello to Sue in Laxey. Definitely blade down. You can't ask the kids to empty the dishwasher if the blades are up. Also, grubby hands on the blades. That is a really good point. And Tomo says, as for the dishwasher, what is one of them? And Dee says, as my hubby is the main dishwasher, not sure which way I should put the knives in. And Phil out east, forks and knives face down. Now, that is controversial. Fork face down. I hadn't thought about the dangers of a fork facing up. I'll probably add that to my list. Also, says Phil, my wife thinks it's a waste disposal and puts plates in when there are still loads of scrap food on them, then wonders why some bits come out dirty. It's very annoying. There's more to be had to this conversation. 166-177 studio at manxradio.com. Get in touch on WhatsApp as well. Becca Hills is still with us. And you're ready for the card game?
1: I am.
0: Are you ready? Okay, we have a theme tune. Oh, look at that excitement. I can see it building. It's very simple. This game is called Pick Your Cards Right. I'm going to have six cards, which I'm dealing out now. You see me shuffling the cards. Look, I'm shuffling, not looking at them. I'm dealing out six cards, okay? And all you need to do is get to card number six by going through and saying whether you think the next one is going to be higher or lower, okay? Ace is high, and there's nothing in this game for a pair. Okay. When I turn over the first card, Becca, if you don't like that first card, you can change that one. Okay.
1: Oh, okay.
0: So I'm going to hold that to you. So your first card is a four. Are you happy with that?
1: That's my lucky number, yeah.
0: Is it? Oh, I love that. Okay. So what do you reckon? Next card, higher or lower?
1: Higher.
0: Higher than a four. It's an eight.
1: Oh,
0: well done.
1: Oh my God, my birthday's 4th of the 8th.
0: Oh my goodness. Okay. This is a little bit spooky. I like it. Okay. So next one, higher or lower?
1: Oh, I'm going to go higher.
0: You're going to go higher than an eight.
1: Oh.
2: Oh.
1: I really wanted that bag.
3: Oh no, what a shame. You picked your cards wrong.
0: Oh, Becca, I'm so sorry. It was a two. It was any sort of connection to the number two? No. Okay, right. Well, that was a very short and sweet game. But anyway, thank you very much indeed for playing. You don't get to leave with the purple bag, which I'm sure, given your sort of colour analysis, you were just really fingers crossed for that, weren't you?
1: It depends what shade of purple it is.
0: We won't talk about it. Reminders where people can find this survey and how they can get involved.
1: So they can go to my website, which is www.verarae.com. So that's VERARAE.com. And they go onto my blog section and they can find the survey there. Please take part. It closes next Sunday.
0: Wonderful. Thank you so much for being with us, Becca.
1: Thank you.

0: share one by one here on Manx Radio. It's just gone at 20 to 2, so we're still talking about the whole knives in the dishwasher thing. I was just trying to work out what the right answer is here, because, as I say, it does cause a great deal of argument in our house. Mr. NT, thank you for the interesting article on knives and dishwasher stacking etiquette. I am coincidentally currently recruiting a new housekeeper and will add this to the extensive line of questioning, enabling me to wheedle out the wheat from the chaff. Text ending 507. Most manufacturers say don't put sharp knives in the dishwasher. Oh. Jilly, knives up except for sharp ones. They go on the top shelf lying flat. But then you get the whole thing, don't you, where sometimes they sort of poke through the side and you can't shut the tray. Interestingly as well, did you know that you can lower and make higher the top shelf of the dishwasher? That was a revelation to me. Hazel says, my dishwasher instructions said knives blade up, presumably so the blades can be more easily washed. And texter ending 398 says sharp knives should be cleaned immediately after use and never left in a dishwasher, as it would generate microparticles of rust. I'm not sure we've found the complete answer yet, have we?
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0: And as ever, the Manx National Heritage site's all open for the summer. The Manx Museum open every day. It's free of charge as well, 9:30 to 4:30. There's a House of Banana in Peel as well. And just looking ahead to Saturday, something that's happening is a walk to launch the Bible Society's new bilingual Manx English edition of Luke's Gospel. So what they're doing is a pilgrimage walk from St Matthew's Church to St John's Methodist Chapel. It's starting at 10 and it'll go on till 4:30. It's free of charge. They're going to stop at various points to rest and also take some readings from the Bible. You can take your own lunch. 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

ABBA, Does Your Mother Know, here on Manx Radio. Sue says forks should be put in the dishwasher with their blades down as well. Do you know, I've never thought about that. That is going to be another argument in our house now, isn't it? Yeah, honestly, the dishwasher thing is one that really does separate people, I think. You are either the sort of person who whacks it all in and just hopes for the best, or you're like my friend Anna, who has, I think, some sort of military precision in her mind when she stacks the dishwasher. It has to go from the back first. And if you dare to put any dishes in her dishwasher that aren't correctly stacked, she takes them all out and does it again. Really? More trouble than it's worth, I'd say. 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Beth with you until 3. It'd be lovely to hear what you're up to this afternoon, 166177. Or you can email studio@manxradio.com or get in touch on WhatsApp as well, talking about dishwashers or anything else you fancy. I'm going to think about the fork thing, though.

The Cranberries with Linger here on Manx Radio. It's coming up to 8 minutes before two and we're still unbelievably talking about dishwashers. Ali says, I am that person. So I was talking about my friend Anna. I'm going to name and shame. She's at work. She won't hear me. I am that person, says Ali. I like my dishwasher stacked a certain way, but I'm a bit like that with the cupboard organisation as well. I think it's called OCD or something similar. People are like it with the fridge too, aren't they? Maybe certain shelves for certain things in your fridge. Maybe. Or maybe that's just me. And Sue says, I'm with your mate. Nobody but me is allowed to load the dishwasher. Anyone can empty it, though. And text running 766 says, who gets hurt from a fork? Well, I suppose if you trip and fell into your dishwasher, then that could hurt, couldn't it? Which obviously I'd never given any thought to now. But anyway, Phil says, also, what's up with fairy liquid? What's cheaper, dishwasher or dish bowl wash? Now then, there's another thing. Supposedly, a dishwasher is meant to be cheaper, isn't it? Because I suppose it's how many times you'd have to fill the washing up bowl to get the same amount cleaned. I don't know. Dave says, I am the dishwasher in our house and I do as I'm told. But yeah, it is amazing. The arguments that happen and the changing around the cutlery, because again, somebody in our house believes that all the same cutlery should be in one compartment of the cutlery thing, which I guess does make some sense. But has anyone got time? Do you have time in your life to worry about the organisation of your dishwasher? No judgment if you do, but I'm just posing that as a question.

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0: Well, good afternoon to Claire, who's busy stripping a Victorian architrave around a door at the moment. So good luck with that, Claire. But on the important issue of knives and forks in the dishwasher, Claire says, knives and forks down. I think I saw someone fell on their dishwasher and was badly hurt. I thought I'd dreamt that, Claire, but that is why I always put the knives down in the dishwasher. So you've made me feel like I'm not alone here. We're on DAB, online, smart devices and on FM radio from Douglas in the Isle of Man, Shore Radio Vanin.
1: Thanks, Radio News at 2 o'clock. Fastamai, I'm Darren Timpson. An IT firm on the Isle of Man is calling for an urgent review of the way .im domain disputes are handled. It's after Refuge Bar, Bistro and Bar in Douglas lost control of the website it had owned since 2021. That's despite paying a renewal for the domain to the service chain managing it. Chris Naylor is from Tech Centre Group, which is assisting the company.
2: If this can happen to Refuge, it can happen to any company on the Isle of Man using a .im domain. And because of these simple safeguards, such as a 30-day grace period, a system of disputes which looks at the evidence and then looks at the history and makes a common sense judgment, which in this case we believe that wasn't the case, who else is going to be affected by this?
1: Manx Radio has invited the Manx government to respond. A survey is launching today, hoping to help the Isle of Man government better understand how to communicate with young people. Aimed at 16 to 30-year-olds, it's asking how should the government talk to you. The survey will be available until Thursday, the 23rd of July. It's been put together by Gavin Davidson, Wardsley.
3: The survey questions range from like very simple introductionary questions all the way to what they know, have they heard anything from the Isle of Man government before, how would they like to be communicating, also where do they get their news, what do they trust, who do they currently follow, what would they like to follow, and things along those lines really like help us understand what they want out of us.
1: 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In sports, Manx equestrian star Yasmin Ingham has been long-listed to compete at the FEI World Championships next month. The island rider, who's based in Cheshire, is among the 15 athlete and horse combinations submitted to represent Great Britain at the event in Germany from the 11th to the 23rd of August. As part of the entry, Ingham's horse would be Gypsy de Loire, which is owned by Janet Chin and the Sue Davies Fund. Ingham herself is a former world champion, having won the prestigious event with horse Banzai de Loire back in 2022. To international news now. The UK Prime Minister has apologised on behalf of the state to hundreds of thousands of women in England and Wales forced to give up their babies for adoption. Sir Keir Starmer told the Commons, "The shame was never yours, it's ours." Reform MP Sarah Potchin broke down, revealing her own mother took the same secret to her grave. A former Scottish police officer has been jailed for 10 years for raping two women and a campaign of domestic abuse against a third. Cameron Ross committed the offences in Inverness on the Isle of Lewis between 2012 and 2022. And some of the most popular Spanish airports for British holidaymakers are among the worst places for passport queues this summer. Ryanair's blaming new EU border checks for delays at Alicante, Malaga, Palma and Tenerife. 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
0: Thank you so much, Darren. So it's all right out there at the moment. Sunny intervals, mainly light winds, and the top temperatures are around 18. Clear intervals tonight, minimum temperatures around 11. Some sunshine at first tomorrow, but it will turn cloudy towards midday and then it'll rain.
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0: That is Bruno Mars and Mark Ronson. Before that, Frankie Goes to Hollywood with Two Tribes here on Manx Radio. Coming up to 12 minutes past two, I'm going to give the final word on the whole knives in the dishwasher debate to Texter Enning 521, who says, I always put knives facing down. One time I was loading plates and a knife was facing upwards. As I loaded the plates, I cut my arm and an upward knife. Not very pleasant. So therefore, and I don't like to gloat at all, but therefore I am clearly right on this one. So thank you very much indeed to that. Tony on Dartmoor puts all sorts of things in his dishwasher. The gas hob things, apparently, put those in there. I would never have thought about putting those in there. The grids come up a treat as well, apparently. And June has been in touch. So we've kind of finished the knives in the dishwasher debate. And I didn't just say, you know, that I'd won because I'm competitive. It's clearly there is an element of danger if you put knives in the dishwasher the wrong way up. And I bet you'll think about it later. But June says, can we help settle another argument that happens in her house? So at night, if you lock the door, if you've got a front door where the key can go in the lock thing, you know what I mean? Do you leave the key in the door once you've locked it, or do you take it out? Because I think some people leave it in so you can get out quickly in an emergency, but others remove it because it's a bit of a safety thing. I suppose, though, if somebody sort of tried to get in anyway and they got through the door to get the key, then they've got the key anyway. But anyway, I didn't know that this was another debate that happens in some households. So if any thoughts on that so we can help settle the argument in June's house would be great. Oh, hang on a second. Text ending 521 says car parts in the dishwasher always come up nice and clean. Which parts are you putting in?
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0: Maroon 5 payphone here on Max Radio. It is exactly 20 past two. So we're talking keys in the door, very specifically there, and also dishwashers at the moment, because June got in touch about the key thing. An argument in their house is whether or not you should leave the key in the door when you lock it at night. Pauline says, I had the glass in my front door smashed, and if I'd left the key in, they would have got into my house. That is absolutely awful. And can I suggest a new topic for your show, says Carol. What do people cook in their air fryer that you wouldn't have thought of? Just a suggestion, I do boiled eggs in mine, trying toad in the hole tonight. Wow, Carol, okay. We'll definitely get onto that one. Adrian was talking about the dishwasher thing and putting in car parts. Cylinder heads apparently are a favourite. Stewie agrees with you. He ups it a notch to bike parts, clean up a treat apparently. Parts like brake calipers, rear shocks and wiring looms. Okay. On the subject of keys in the door, Di says always take keys out in case you're taken ill and the family needs to get in. Andy says, talking about dishwashers, while we're on a similar subject, what about paint roller sleeves in the washing machine? That is one way of doing it. That's what puts me off painting, is, you know, when you have to clean it all up afterwards, is it okay to just whack them in the washing machine? Tony on Dartmoor on the subject of keys in the door. Tony is a former paramedic, so he says keys out. If relatives or a friend needs to get in an emergency, it saves having to break the door down. Also, if you have a key in a security box outside, the key's no good if you've still got a key blocking the lock on the inside. Okay, so I think we're covering a lot of ground here today. We're sort of sorting out all of these little life issues. If you've got one that needs sorting out, just let me know.
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That's Dusty Springfield and the Pet Shop Boys. What have I done to deserve this? That's what Elle was asking herself when she went round and visited somebody a couple of years back for a coffee, offered me the coffee, opened the dishwasher to get the cups out. And Elle says, I went off the idea of that coffee when I saw the cat litter tray was in amongst everything else. No, I can't believe that. Really? No. Texter ending 766 on the subject of key in the door. Good point. I would say the key needs to be handy to the door in case of fire. And Carol, I'm still thinking about your air fryer and the toad in the hole you're planning tonight. I have questions. So toad in the hole, obviously you sort of make a Yorkshire pudding style batter. What are you doing with that? Are you chucking it all in and it's going to cook in the air fryer? Are you doing that separately? I need to know.

0: James Blunt, 1973, here on Manx Radio. It's just gone 2:30. Stewie, on the subject of weird things to put in your dishwasher, now we've moved on from whether or not the knives should be up or down. We've heard about a cat litter tray. Stewie says, I know someone who used to put something of equal mankiness in their dishwasher. I'm sorry if you're still eating. You won't still be eating now, will you? A toilet brush. Stewie says, really? And it was a family member. I'm not sure at what point you think that's a good idea. How would it fit as well? I mean, no, too many questions.
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Neil Diamond, Something Blue here on Manx Radio. It is lovely to have your company. It's Beth with you until three. Colin in Peel says, allegedly dishwashers are great for washing golf balls. Although Colin says, I wouldn't know. I don't normally keep them for long enough. Yeah, it's an odd thing. I mean, all these weird things that you're putting in your dishwasher that I'd never even heard of. And we were hearing about Carol making toad in the hole in her air fryer this evening. So what she's going to do is take the plate out of the bottom, cook the sausages, pour in the batter mix and cook on bake mode. Well, she presumes that's the cake symbol and she'll let us know tomorrow what it's like. The big question, I suppose, is will you be putting the bits of the air fryer into the dishwasher afterwards? And texter ending 501 on the subject of toad in the hole, lightly fry the sausage, put into a deep baking tray, pour in the batter mix, put it in a hot oven until the batter has risen. Voila, frog in the bog. OK, oh, I had to think about that. And Mr NT says, I was invited to a party at a friend's house. Weirdly, they seemed to keep all of their keys and a fruit bowl on the coffee table. You wouldn't believe the confusion it led to by the end of the night. Some people, though, appeared to really... I ruined it.

Lewis Capaldi, wish you the best. I'm not sure he sounds like he actually means that, to be honest. And before that, Boy Meets Girl, Waiting for a Star to Fall here on Manx Radio, where it has just gone 3:15. We've got about another 15 minutes to debate some of the most important life issues. And Tom has sent a message in. And again, this is one that I have a definite view on. And I've always done it because it's just the way I've always done it. And probably because it's how my parents did it. Parking. When you park the car, if it's not an automatic, obviously, when you park the car, do you leave it in gear or not? 166177, studio@manxradio.com, because I think some people leave it in gear and then turn the wheels into the curb as a little bit of safety precaution, especially if you're on a hill, but other people mainly just rely on the handbrake. What are we talking about? What day is it? Thursday. I think maybe the weekend can't come soon enough. Speaking of the weekend, actually, it is the World Tim Bath Championships this weekend, starting from around 2 in Castletown. The Manx Radio

Your team hasn't actually practiced yet, but we will be there taking part in the snake race. Already looking forward to it. As we know, I'm not very competitive, so there'll be no problems there. But we've got a good team. I'm hopeful that at least we can actually stay afloat. I've never done a snake race before, so any tips on that one will be hugely appreciated. Texter ending 507, yes, always leave it in gear. Yeah, I think you always leave it in gear. But my middle child, who's learning to drive, tells me off for that. So I don't know whether it's a thing that maybe, you know, we used to do. Yeah, 166-177 studio at manxradio.com. You can also get in touch on WhatsApp, or we'll just listen to some music, eh?

Badly Drawn Boy, all possibilities here on Manx Radio. So apparently this subject of whether or not you should leave the car in gear was a topic of discussion between Siobhan and Amy down in our newsroom. Siobhan thinks you should leave it in gear. Amy doesn't, naturally. Siobhan is right. Text ending 017 says, always leave the car in gear and wheels turned uphill to the curb. I have read my highway code. It prevents it from sliding back. Tony is a former driving instructor and says, leave it in gear if there's any chance of rolling if the handbrake fails. Some years ago, a Citroen, I think, had disc handbrakes, and as it cooled, the brakes freed off a little bit, and so you turn the wheels in as well to prevent rolling on hill parking. And good afternoon to Frank, listening in a bright and sunny Cork this afternoon. It's safest to use both. Your handbrake serves as the primary brake, while the gear provides an essential backup. So if the handbrake cable fails or stretches over time, leaving the car in gear uses the engine's compression to prevent the vehicle from rolling. That's exactly what I thought. I said that. Exactly that, Frank. Thank you so much for your company this afternoon. It's been an education, hasn't it? We're going to find out tomorrow how Carol's toad in the hole is. That sounded a little bit stranger than I anticipated, but we look forward to that update tomorrow. And I've had a couple of other questions sent in as well, so we're going to need to have a little bit more of a debate on certain things. The things that you might do slightly differently to other people. It's going to be fun for a Friday. Coming up next, it's Alex in the afternoon. He's here until 5, then Christy D is here with the home run. At 6.30, it's Island Life. This is New World, Old Ways with David Kinley. Chris Kinley, no relation, I don't think, at 7 has Greatest Hits. Morris Powell has A Little Light Music from 9. And then Ree is with you with After Hours from 10. So do stay tuned to Manx Radio this afternoon. And yeah, it's one of those days where I need to stop talking, I think. Maybe it's just that little bit of sunshine. I'm going to leave you now with Justin Timberlake and Señorita, and I'll talk to you at 1 tomorrow.

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0: Thank you very much, Beth Espy, for this afternoon's 1 to 3. Also, the video from the interviews on our show available on our Facebook page if you want to go and check that out. Right, afternoon show on the way, and my word, what a difference a day makes. Glorious weather out across the bay today. Hello to the cruise ship passengers who are just arriving on our island. It's always like this weather-wise, you know. This afternoon, we're going to be talking about what you crave. Yeah, possibly a bit personal on this one. On DAB Online, on smart devices, on air from Douglas in the Isle of Man, Shore Radio Vanin.
1: Manx Radio News at 3 o'clock. Fastamai, I'm Darren Timpson. Government says there is still significant work to do to reduce the number of people entering the criminal justice system on the Isle of Man. The Department of Home Affairs has set out a new 10-year plan to protect the public, support victims, prevent crime and strengthen confidence. Tessa Hawley reports.
2: Refresh will go to Timald in July. The new 10-year plan is built around the same four priorities outlined in 2012: prevention, rehabilitation, appropriate response, and new ways of working. It highlights reserving the Isle of Man prison for the most serious offenders as being a key priority, saying alternative disposals for some offences must be considered.
1: You can find out more at manxradio.com. More hearings will take place later this month into the proposals for an 87-turbine wind farm off the island's east coast. The examining body looking into Ørsted's plans will hold a public meeting on the 13th of July at the Promenade Suite in the Villa Marina. Later that week, there'll be specific issue hearings at the Comus Golf Club on the seascape and visual impact, environmental matters, and marine infrastructure consent. These will be the final hearings before the panel completes its examination and submits a report to the Council of Ministers. You can find full details of the hearing schedule on the Manx Radio website. A tourism professional wants to see more done to celebrate some of the island's best-known residents to appeal to visitors. Jed Power is calling for more recognition of the achievements of the likes of the Bee Gees and Sir Mark Cavendish. Mr. Power runs tours for visitors and previously served as a member of the Visit Isle of Man board. He believes the island is particularly missing a trick to appeal to more cyclists.
3: It's not about the track at the NSC. There's no one would come along to visit that, but what about making a super cycle way completely off the road? And we could do that with our coastal paths and making those into bike tracks and so forth. We need a bit of legislation to do that, but it's possible and we need to do it.
1: Visit Isle of Man has been invited to comment. To international news now. Two 15-year-old boys who were spared custody for the rape of two girls in separate attacks in Hampshire have been sentenced to 4 years detention. The Court of Appeals ruled their original sentences were unduly lenient. Sir Keir Starmer has apologised to women in England and Wales who forced to give up their babies at birth under a system of forced adoptions. The Prime Minister told the Commons it was a stain on our history. And retired jockey Frankie Dettori is in hospital. He's been involved in a car accident that left him with a broken thumb and several broken ribs. Manx Radio News at 3 minutes past three, our next at 4 o'clock. In the meantime, keep up to date by following Manx Radio on social media or go to manxradio.com.
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0: Thanks so much there, Darren. Dry with sunny intervals, a moderate fresh northwesterly wind. A little more sheltered in some spots, falling light to moderate across the island early this afternoon. Top temperature 18 Celsius. Clear intervals overnight with light winds and some sunshine tomorrow at first, but it will be cloudy at midday.
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0: Clean Bandit with Zara Larsson and Symphony. What a glorious day. If you're not on our island today, it's one of those beautiful days where it's not too hot, it's not too cold, it's just right. It's a Goldilocks day. 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It's well worth it. Anyway, how you diddling today? It's Thursday, 2nd of July. It's the day when most people check their premium bonds. Just saying. If anyone's won a million, you know, good luck to you. It's not me, surprisingly. Now, I've been sat downstairs and I've had one of those mornings where literally I've managed to do very little else apart from literally head down in work. So I've not managed to grab myself any lunch. And I've just mainly just drunk a load of water, which I know is good for you. But I'm just craving something like a roast dinner at the moment. I don't know why. Speaking of roast dinner, by the way, we've got a brand new comedy. Drama comedy, an original one, written by Lisa Smith, which is appearing on Timwell Day Evening here on Manx Radio, called Roast Dinner. But that wasn't what I was going to talk about, because, you know, do you ever get strange cravings? No, madam, no, I'm not talking about you. Nothing to do with, you know, any procreation here. Just generally, every now and then, you get a craving for something. And you can't explain why. And you suddenly become very picky, don't you? Because anyone's like, what do you fancy for... I just want this. And you go, well, do you not fancy... No, I'm just craving this, whatever this is. So share with me what you fancy when you have a bit of a craving. Food-wise, okay? 166-177. Text or WhatsApp. What sort of cravings are the ones that make you suddenly go, I could just kill for that right now?
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0: If anyone's asking, by the way, roast beef is the roast I'm looking for. I had the most amazing roast beef in the attic at the Pleasure Beach recently. That's another story. Oh, I could have eaten half a cow that day. It was delicious.

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1: Today's classic about Ginny and keeping warm. Listening to some of the sound effects in the background, it sounded like they were lifting heavy furniture rather than keeping warm. But anyway, and before that, Snap with the first, the last, Eternity. Right, 20 past three, we're talking about cravings, okay? And I should point out, when I said that I was at the Pleasure Beach recently eating roast beef in the attic is their kind of restaurant nightclub on the top floor of the main building. It wasn't the fact that I went searching in the attic and found some kind of, you know, rancid old piece of beef and just couldn't keep my teeth out of it. Yeah, okay, thank you. A few people were confused. Anyway, you know what it's like. You try to ignore when you've got a craving and you tell yourself you can eat something healthier, but you never do. Because nothing else will scratch that spot. You know, like a late night takeaway, packet of crisps, chocolate bar, all that kind of stuff. Thank you very much to Susan in Dalby, who says, gooseberry mint jelly with fruit from the garden. It's perfect for putting on roast lamb. Oh. Now, you see, I'm not a big fan of mint sauce and stuff on, but that, there's something about that that's making me salivate. Thank you very much for that one, Susan. Thank you very much to... Oh, another Sue. I don't think it's the same Sue, different phone number. Cheese on toast with some Worcester sauce. If I get the craving, nothing else comes close. Oh, that's almost Welsh rarebit, sort of. Is it Worcestershire sauce that you put on cheese on toast to make it into Welsh rarebit? I'm pretty sure it's something like that. Oh, thank you to Margaret and Ramsey. A proper chip shop chip. Oven chips don't count. Yeah, do you remember for a while? I think it was like McCain's or something like this. Were advertising that they did chip shop chips. Yeah, chip shop chips, and you could cook them at home, and they never tasted the same, did they? No. Thank you, Margaret. Yeah, there's a friend of mine who shall remain nameless, who was up in Ramsey last night having a chippy tea, and I was very, very jealous. That's all I'm going to say. So, when it comes to cravings for food, what are the cravings that you get that, you know, nothing else will touch the spot? 166, 177, text or WhatsApp and let me know. Let's all salivate together. There's a strange sort of... Right, let's move on, I think.
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Ava Max with Tiesto and The Motto. And before that, Perry, and if he wanted to, he would. It's fast approaching 3:30 on Manx Radio. We've been talking about different cravings that you might have. You know when you suddenly get a craving just for something, inexplicably, and it's a case of, I've just got to have that, you know. Thank you very much to Ian, who says, waffle butties. Yeah. Bird's Eye Potato Waffles. They're waffly versatile. I'm with you on this one. This seemed to be, if you're of a certain age, you must remember that, you know, that you get home, maybe late at night, after one or two Vimtos, and you can put the... don't try this at home, kids. It's probably very dangerous. You can put the waffles, frozen waffles, in the toaster. Toast them, then get a slice of cheese, put them between two pieces of bread. There you go, waffle butty. Mmm. Yeah. Okay, probably with brown sauce on as well to spice it all up a bit. So thank you very much for that one. Thank you to John and Peel, who also says, anything salt and vinegar. Normally crisps, the stronger the better. Now, that my latest craving obsession is, what are these rice cakes, salt and vinegar rice cakes? I know they've got a brand name, and then I'm sure Tesco do their own as well. Oh, those are, they're worse than Pringles. If I open a packet of those, I just don't stop until I get to the bottom. And I'm sure there's something in it. You'll be able to tell me. What's the ingredient that they put in things like this? So that they're so tasty that once you've finished one, you medically need another. You can't say no. It's very, very strange. Or is that just me? It's right.

0: Love that track. It's a current single by Holly Humberston, and it's called White Noise. Just gone 3:30. Manx at the Movies on the way, along with a fantastic, I'm going to say a cheesy dancey. Guilty pleasure. I might get told off for calling it that, but yeah, it's Oscar's suggestion today, so stick around for that. I was asking, what is it about the salt and vinegar crisp stroke rice cakes that I find so Moorish? You can't put them down. There must be something in it. Juan715 has told me that the ingredient's probably MSG, monosodium glutamate, that makes you eat more. Ah, is it? Do they put this in like Chinese takeaways as well? Because I have exactly the same thing with them. Okay, I think the mystery of why my waistline is what it is rapidly no longer becoming a mystery. Where are we? It is the 2nd of July today, and it was on this day in 1987 that the adult film star, I mean as in she's not an adult star, she was a star of adult films, Ilona Staller was elected to the Italian Parliament. Yeah. You rarely see adult film stars standing in general elections. I don't think we've got any for this September. But yes, Ilona Staller was an adult film star, and she was elected to the Italian Parliament on this day in 1987. And I presume they made her the chief whip.
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5: 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It's time for Manx at the Movies. How grim are the grind, pops on Brenner's Henya Sarah, T tres on Mananach, Ekna Filmen.
0: Right. New readers start here and all that. I'm going to play you a Manxified quote from a very famous movie. You just have to tell me what film it is.
5: It's The Car, right? Chicks love The Car.
0: There we go. What film is that from? Now, I'm not going to lie, when I first heard this, I had to think back as to what film it was.
5: It's The Car, right? Chicks love The Car.
0: 166 177 is the text number or the WhatsApp number. You can win yourself the Manx Radio popcorn from our friends at Popcorn Air. You could be munching down on when you watch the movie of your choice. So all you have to do is identify the film.
5: It's The Car, right? 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

0: Van Halen and Jump. The Mananan just departing Douglas Harbour, making a fine sight there across the bay with the cruise ship in the background as well. And it's a beautiful day here in Douglas. If you're on the Isle of Man at the moment, we're definitely being treated to some lovely weather, aren't we? It's 20 to 4, and I'll tell you now, this is really confusing people, OK?
1: It's the car, right? Chicks love the car.
0: It is not from Greece. Loads of people saying Greece. It's not Greece. Sorry, Steen Colby. Thank you very much to Paul C, who says, is it Smokey and the Bandits? No. Thank you very much to Desmond, who's had fun and games with autocorrect. Basically, it's not Chitty Chitty Bang Bang. However, Jolene and the Furs, who enjoy being warm and dry and fleshy today, has managed to get it. AJ thinks it's Transformers. It's not.
1: It's the car, right? Chicks love the car.
0: Okay, I'll tell you now. It's from a superhero film, okay? It's the car, right? Chicks love the car. I can't imagine Dick Van Dyke in Chitty Chitty Bang Bang ever saying this line.
1: It's the car, right? Chicks love the car.
0: Regards, Richard's managed to work it out. Well done to Bobby and Ricky, who are going south on the bus. Once again, sounds like a euphemism. And Craig in the Laxi sub, it's not Grease. It is definitely not Grease, or in fact, Grease 2. Which had a better opening as a film, I always thought. But it's...

0: Where's the car, right? Chicks love the car.
1: Capella with the Move On Baby. Brilliant melody, love that track, okay? Very simple melody, but, you know, some people can never get it right. It's 4:15, that was today's guilty pleasure from the secret playlist of Oscar, so I hope you enjoyed that, Oscar. How are we getting on? Douglas has managed to get it right. Well done, Joan in Sunny Douglas is Bob on the Mini. And thank you very much to Texter 614, who says, that is a stupid mick take of a Manx accent, it's so false. That is Phil Gorn, that is genuinely how he talks. Okay, it is a Manx accent. So, nice try. Never mind, you've always got the off button. Hillary in Glen Park, it is not Back to the Future. Sorry about that. Andy, who's doing some painting. Ah, Andy, my front wall needs doing. I'm just saying. Well done, you got the correct answer there, Andy, as well. AJ's had words with the boss. Okay, and AJ's now got it right. When you say you've got it right, AJ, was it you or the boss?
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0: Don't put the blame on me. 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
1: Rag and Bone Man with Human on Manx Radio. It's at 10 to 4. Thank you very much to Juan, who's... she was reacting to the story I gave you before that was on this day in 1987 that an adult film star joined the Italian Parliament, was voted into the Italian Parliament. Let's just say, Juan, that when it comes to questions that needed answering within the Parliament, I can't really go any further than that for risk of losing the job, you know. I've got a mortgage to pay, come on.

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0: I do love this response. Becky on the bus, I think this is brilliant. When it comes to Manx at the movies, you're all trying to work out this film.
1: It's the car, right? Chicks love the car.
0: And Becky says, is it from the movie version of Postman Pat? Pat talking to Mrs. Goggins. Yeah, Mrs. Goggins, oh, she loves the car. She's a right petrolhead, you know. It's not that one, though. I'm sorry about that, Becky. Keep thinking. More in the next hour, including Manx to Mind on the way. 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
2: Manx Radio News at 4 o'clock. Faster My, I'm Darren Timpson. A Douglas-based hospitality business says it's seen a dip in trade after its established website address was transferred to another company. Refuge Bistro and Bar is calling for an urgent review of the way .im domain disputes are handled after losing control of Refuge.im, which it had owned since 2021. Co-owner Robert McAleer says he's received a receipt showing he had renewed his domain, but later found out it had been given to another buyer who was not in the Isle of Man. He told Manx Radio losing the website has had a real impact.
3: 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It affected us massively. 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All of our business cards, QR codes, everything was compromised.
2: A shop in the south of the island is to stop selling newspapers and magazines due to the increase in online readership. Torden Stores says the increase in customers switching to online, along with rising costs and the number of days the papers don't arrive on island, has made selling the items untenable. In an announcement on social media, the retailer says it will stop stocking newspapers and magazines from this Sunday. Torden Stores also thanked those who've supported its newspaper sales. Two primary school choirs will join voices for a special summer concert in the west of the island this evening. Pupils from Ballacottia and Peel Clothworkers' schools will perform together at St. German's Cathedral in Peel. Conductor Katie Lawrence says the hour-long programme promises something for everyone. She adds it's not often children from different schools get the opportunity to come together like this and share the experience of performing side by side.
4: Just be an amazing venue for the children to perform in as well, and it's just really nice to get schools together in a non-competitive environment as well, just to celebrate singing and music. So that'll be a really lovely night.
2: The concert starts at 7 p.m. and admission is free. In international news, two 15-year-old boys spared custodial terms for raping two girls in separate attacks in Fordhambridge in Hampshire have been sentenced to 4 years detention. The Court of Appeals ruled the punishment handed down to them in May was unduly lenient. Former pop star Gary Glitter has been charged with 4 historical sexual offences against a girl in West London, dating back to 1978. The 82-year-old, whose real name is Paul Gadd, is due in court next month. And in sports, Arthur Ferries made it into the third round at Wimbledon, but fellow Brit Katie Swan is out, beaten by Madison Keys of the USA. Manx Radio News at 4:03, our next at 5 o'clock. 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
0: Thanks so much there, Darren. The weather, it's not too bad at the moment. Sunny intervals, a fresh breeze, and temperatures around 18 Celsius. Clear intervals overnight, moderate westerly winds, temperatures of 11. And then tomorrow, some sunshine at first, cloudy in midday, and rain in the afternoon and the evening, possibly. Sorry.
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0: Donna Lewis, I Love You Always Forever. The thing that always stuck with me, that song, I'm pretty sure I bought it on CD single at the time, is that the picture of her on the front is sitting on a sofa, and she looks so uncomfortable. I don't know who advised. I'll tell you what, we'll sing a song about I love you so much, always forever, and it's a lovely, warm, inviting, catchy song. Let's have you looking really uncomfortable sitting on a sofa as if you're, you know, you're trying to get away from some kind of trapped nerve damage in your back. It's all very strange. And before that, Madonna with The Beautiful Stranger. Always good to have a bit of Madge on the show. Was that the one that was from Austin Powers? The second one. I'm pretty sure it was that that Madge song that was on Austin Powers, wasn't it? The music video was certainly eye-raising. Mm. Not eye-raising. Eyebrow-raising. Oh, we're having a good day today, aren't we?
1: Grab your popcorn, else, ladies and gentlemen, it's time for Manx at the Movies. How grim are the grind, pops on Brenner's Henia Sarah, T tres on Mananach, Ekna Filman. It's the car, right? Chicks love the car.
0: It is a superhero movie, very caped crusader sort of world we're going into here. You could say that this film was very gothic in its setting.
1: It's the car, right? Chicks love the car.
0: Has that helped you any? Probably not, actually. My clues are normally way off the mark. But if you can tell me, it's not Grease, it's not Chitty Chitty Bang Bang, and it's not Smokey on the Bandit. Okay, Adrian Ramsey's managed to get it. It certainly wasn't Postman Pat the movie. Thank you, Becky, for that one, although it did make me chuckle. If you want to win the Manx Radio Popcorn, tell me what film it's from.
1: It's the car, right?
0: Yes.
1: Chicks love the car.
0: Thanks, Phil. 166, 177, text or WhatsApp your answer to.
2: 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Get your heart pumping, I'll make you sweat. Physical.

0: Melanie C, and she's going to make you sweat. Okay, did I see her perform that? I think was it Michael McIntyre's Big Show. Okay, and the funniest part is it's all sort of designed by doing. It looks like they're doing Keep Fit and stuff like this. You know, training, all that stuff, and they didn't seem to break a bead of sweat at all. Just saying, but, you know, details matter. It's coming up to 4:20. Ian in Sonny Ramsey says Dracula.
1: It's the car, right? Chicks love the car.
0: No, I hope you've got your tongue firmly, you know, in the side of your cheek there, Ian. That's all I'm going to say. Quango's managed to get it. Richard in Derbyshire is Bob on the money. Libby, well done to you. David T and Andy, all with the correct answer. I will reveal the film to you very, very shortly. First of all, though, listen to this. It was on this day in 2009... Oh, a lifetime ago now, that Spanish police arrested a man whom they suspect hired 6 Colombian contract killers, not just one, but 6, 6 hitmen to murder his boss in a desperate bid to avoid being laid off. 6 Colombians to do the job. I mean, it does sound like overstaffing was really quite a problem there, really.
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0: Okay, on the high seas, everything is back to normal and good today. Manxman on our way back from Heysham, due in at 6:30, going out again to Heysham at 7:45. Manan and Dewan for Liverpool tonight at 10. All is good there. Down at the airport, let's check some arrivals, shall we? Yep, arrivals, all good. Departures, all good. Let's have a look on the roads. I can tell you that... Well, the Sound Road, there's still road stud installation work taking place between Craigneish and the Sound, but it is still accessible down to the Sound there. So the cafe's open for business. In Douglas, Ballinard Road closed until the 14th of August from Johnny Watson's Lane to the Scollag Road for resurfacing works there. Near Castle Town, I can tell you the Port Island Road, that's still closed for demolition of the Golf Links Hotel. And in Onchan, we've still got all those fun and games with the Manx Utilities work there. Some advance notice for you. Tomorrow, Saturday and Sunday, the World Downhill Skateboard Championships are taking place and the mountain road closed from Barul Park Ramsey to the Bungalow. Okay, starting tomorrow evening, so do bear that in mind. 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

0: Annie Lennox, Walking on Broken Glass. Fast approaching at 4:30, Christy Dave and will be here with the home run from 5 o'clock this evening. Do you still read all about it? I'm not very good at that. In the newspaper, or do you get all your news online nowadays? Well, we all know that newspapers are dying out, but Lewis Foster has been to the streets to get the opinion of some local shoppers, because one local news agent has announced they will no longer stock papers and magazines, because we're all reading it online now. We're going to hear more about that from 5 o'clock. Also, with it being Thursday, our weekly competition Beep Beep is back with Christy for your chance to win £20 to top up your tank with Manx Petroleum. And if you've ever wondered what actually happens in the hyperbaric chamber, we've got the answer for you. OK, stay with Christy and all the latest news as well that's been hitting the headlines today on the way at 5 o'clock this evening.
1: Grab your popcorn, else, ladies and gentlemen, it's time for Manx at the Movies. How grim are the grind, pops on Brenner's Genia Sarah, tea tress on Mananach, Ekna Filman.
0: Well done to all of you who didn't go into the world of Greece.
1: It's the car, right? Chicks love the car.
0: Well, the answer was Batman Forever. So that was the third sort of big screen Batman. There was the two Michael Keaton ones, and then it was Val Kilmer who turns round to Nicole Kidman and say, "It's the car, Red. Chicks love the car." So well done to all of you who managed to get the correct answer this afternoon. But who is it who walks away with the Manx Radio popcorn? It is David T. So David T, congratulations to you.

0: Will Young, who's crying on the bathroom floor. I hope it had underfloor heating, otherwise it'd be even more uncomfortable, wouldn't it, really? Right, it's at 4:30 on the dot. Time to exercise your local prowess in local knowledge. 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We don't give those away. The question today is, who was Arthur Cayley? Who was Arthur Cayley? If you can tell me, you know what to do. Get texting 166177 or WhatsApp. Same number, 166177. Who was Arthur Cayley? He had a sort of nickname, a brand name, could you call it, if it was in the modern day? This Arthur Cayley's no longer with us. I'll tell you that. So, get texting, win yourself a Manx Radio mug in about the next 5 or 10 minutes. Arthur Cayley, who was that bloke?
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0: feel the fire.
1: Sorry, I'm singing to myself. Glenn Frey and the Heat is on. I only ever remember the Saturday morning series, Why Don't You? I just remember being performed live as a kid, watching it on Saturday morning TV, and it's stuck with me ever since. Right, you're having a go at today's Manxtermind. You're trying to work out who Arthur Cayley was. I have to say, thank you very much to Texter 696. Doesn't say who you are. It's Sandygate Salty. Apologies. Who says that it's given me a whole history of who Arthur Cayley was and how he was allegedly murdered. Ooh. But thank you very much for that. Ian's managed to get it. Well done to Judy. Also, Tommy in Peel. Clueless Kev. Katie and Helen in Baldrian have got it. Neil in Peel. Christian Cayley. Ooh, any relation? Just asking. So if you want to win the Manx Radio mug, a couple more minutes to get your answers in with your name as well. Text 166177. Who was Arthur Cayley? Carmel and Andrews has got it. John and Douglas, Clifford D and Libby all so far with the Bob on.

answer to that question is always, quite frankly. Yeah, my eyes are always bigger than my belly, but I'm always hungry. It's 20 to 5 on Manx Radio. This Thursday afternoon, the 2nd of July. Hope you're in fine fettle. And I've got some very interesting... I call them facts. I'm going to have to fact-check all this. Janie's been in and is... I'm not sure, Janie, this is the same person we're talking about, but I was asking who Arthur Cayley is. If he has got such links to various people across the Alamo, that's fascinating. But Mickey's managed to get it. Wendy in Williston, Connor in Ramsey, Penny Hall is Bob on the money. Well done to Juan the Boner. Well done, Juan the Boner. Paulie's got it. Colin in Peel, Ian in Sunny.

7 foot 11 or 8 foot 3 and was claimed to be the tallest person in the world whilst he was alive. But according to 696, he was poisoned by a rival circus because, you know, it was obviously a massive attraction. I'll have to do some digging on that. Thank you for that. But the person who's won a Manx Radio mug is Penny. Well done, Penny Hall. Congratulations to you. That Manx Radio mug is yours. My people get in touch with your people, and you should be drinking and supping from it sometime soon.

There we go. It is Sam Smith, Kim Petras, and Unholy. Once again, if you watch the music video in that, it gives you a whole different view of putting your car in for a service. That's all I'll say. Right, stick around, because Christy De Haven is up next with this evening's home run, and plenty on the show this evening. And not just whether you still get your newspapers, or do you get your news online? And does the Isle of Man need to do more to celebrate its famous residents? Well, a tourism professional thinks so. That's plenty more, and beep beep on the way after five tonight with Christy. And do you know what? I was down in a room in government offices earlier this morning, and there was a sign on the door that said press. So I did. The door opened, and surprisingly enough, it was full of journalists.

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0: Well, thank you very much. Gurumayi Mora to Alex for the afternoon show. Coming up on the home run after the news, do you think we celebrate our celebrity islanders enough? Do we take advantage of them? Also, is it more stream all about it than read all about it? Do you still get newspapers? Darren Timpson has been to the flower show. And it's a Thursday, so we're doing our Beep Beep competition. We're on DAB online, smart devices and FM from Douglas in the Isle of Man. 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
1: Manx Radio News at 5 o'clock. Fastamai, I'm Darren Timpson. An Isle of Man resident says she'd like to see needle disposal boxes introduced at Manx beaches. It comes after her friend, a holidaymaker from the UK, was injured after stepping on a hypodermic needle. It happened at Port Erin Beach on Sunday. The woman had to be taken to Nobles Hospital as a precautionary measure. The resident, who is originally from the UK, says she believes there needs to be more awareness about what to do in that situation.
2: So, like, where I'm from, there's like needle boxes everywhere, and you know, it's very normal for there to be locations to dispose of needles safely, and I don't know if we have that here. And also that you should go to A&E if you get stabbed by a needle, because we were talking about putting some antiseptic cream on it and cracking on with our day, and obviously the doctor was like, no, absolutely not, you're going to spend your night in A&E.
1: An independent review into the island's education system has highlighted strengths and areas for growth. It's been carried out by the independent educational consultants Etio, and it's the second annual overview to be published as part of a three-year deal. Lewis Foster reports.
3: Etio visited 14 schools and three education services between January and October last year. One strength highlighted is the strong, positive relationships between staff and pupils who feel known, valued and safe in their schools. Areas for development include making sure learning is well planned and structured, adapting teaching to ensure all learners are supported, and continuing to develop leadership at all levels.
1: You can find a link to the report at manxradio.com. Tomorrow will be the last opportunity for people to contribute to a public consultation into the issue of livestock worrying in the island. Livestock worrying is defined as a dog chasing, attacking or behaving in a way likely to cause harm or distress to livestock. It's an issue that affects both livestock keepers and dog owners. Joanna Warburton of the MSPCA says the government needs to look no further than England and Scotland when formulating new legislation.
4: It's quite an easy response for us, really, because the legislation in England and Scotland is a step ahead of what DEFA, or the Department of Environment and Agriculture, are looking to seek the public's views on. So we've got a template that's already been enacted in England and Scotland, which seems perfectly logical.
1: Announcing the consultation back in May, DEFA Minister Claire Barber said dog attacks on livestock can have devastating impacts on the farming community, adding it is right that we consider strengthening our laws. Food and drink businesses are being urged to sign up for the Big Manx Feast. The former Isle of Man Food and Drink Festival, which last took place in 2024, is being relaunched this year with a new name and a new location. It'll take place in Nobles Park in Douglas on the 19th and 20th of September. MLC Rob Mercer has political responsibility for Business Isle of Man.
5: So we're looking forward really to this year and hopefully to future years. You know, now that it's under the umbrella of DFE, I think we have got a track record within DFE of festival type events, and hopefully it will go on to good things.
1: To international news now. Two teenage boys who avoided being locked up for raping two girls in Hampshire have now been given 4 years detention. The Court of Appeal ruled their original sentences were unduly lenient. A third boy who encouraged one of the attacks will keep his non-custodial sentence. Sir Keir Starmer's given a formal apology to victims of historical forced adoptions in England and Wales, calling the practice a stain on our history. An estimated 185,000 babies were removed between 1949 and 1976. In sport, Arthur Ferry got the Royal Seal of Approval after booking his place in the third round of Wimbledon. The British wildcard was watched on by the Princess of Wales as he beat Finnish qualifier Otto Virtanen. Manx Radio News at 4 minutes past five, our next at 6 o'clock. In the meantime, keep up to date by following Manx Radio on social media or go to manxradio.com.
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0: Well, George Shimon is telling us mostly dry with bright or sunny intervals, light to moderate westerlies this evening and minimum temperatures of 11, so not too bad. Dry and bright at first tomorrow, but it will turn cloudy and there is the risk of outbreaks of rain tomorrow afternoon and evening. Light to moderate west winds backing southwest and freshening in the evening with top temperatures tomorrow of 17. Saturday, generally dry though, bit cloudy, moderate to fresh winds and temperatures lifting back up again to 19, which is what we want to see for our national weekend. The sun will set this evening at 9:54 and rise tomorrow at 4:51.
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0: Pastor Mike, welcome to the programme. Thursday already. We're going to be asking you if you think the Isle of Man needs to do more to celebrate and make use of its famous residents shortly. Tourism professional Jed Power certainly thinks so anyway. Also, is it more stream all about it than read all about it? Or maybe front page or scroll rage? Do you still get the papers and magazines? Darren Timpson has been to the Flower Show, so we're going to hear all about that. It's also a Thursday, so our weekly competition Beep Beep is back for your chance to win £20 to top up your tank with Manx Petroleum. And if you've ever wondered what happens if you use the hyperbaric chamber, don't you worry, we've got the answers for you. But it is now 6 minutes past five here on The Home Run. The Isle of Man needs to do more to make the most of some of its most celebrated residents, such as the Bee Gees and Sir Mark Cavendish. That's from tourism professional Jed Power, who believes the island is missing opportunities to attract different types of visitor. He's been speaking to Andy Wint.
10: I sat on the visit agency for 3 years, and it was enormously frustrating to actually see how slow progress was and how difficult it was for decisions to be made. It's almost like people are sat on their hands because they're afraid to do anything. And we need things that are exciting. So, Andy, if you tell me, say, in the last 10 years, can you think of anything that's been built that's for fun?
11: The only don't knock me down for this, but the Bee Gees statue.
10: Exactly. And that was Douglas Corporation. And you look at the Bee Gees. I mean, it's Sir Barry's 80th birthday on the 1st of September. And the Bee Gees are heard all around the world. All around the world. You travel anywhere, you listen to the radio for an hour, and there's a Bee Gees song. And yet, it's not even acknowledged here. And this is crazy. People love the Bee Gees. And, you know, why don't we have like a big sign, you know, welcome to the home of the Bee Gees. You know, make a little bit more of it. Have a bit of a festival. The Bee Gees bar. Give some credit for what they've brought to this island.
11: It's funny how you often drive. I think most days when you drive down Ridgeway Street, there's always somebody standing by George Formby.
10: Indeed. People always love statues.
11: And Norman Wisdom by the Sefton. Somebody's always sitting on that bench.
10: Exactly, exactly. And the likes of, say, Sir Mark Cavendish. Okay. We want something that people will visit the Isle of Man and see to acknowledge Sir Mark Cavendish for what he's done. It's not about the track at the NSC. There's no one would come along to visit that. But what about making a super cycle way completely off the road? And we could do that with our coastal paths and making those into bike tracks and so forth. We need a bit of legislation to do that. But it's possible and we need to do it.
11: The Visit Isle of Man often talk about walking holidays, cycling holidays and this, that and the other. Do you see much evidence of that?
10: I don't really. I'm a big fan of cycling. I'm a cyclist myself. But there's not much money in it, really. People, when they come here, they cycle for free. And I think a couple of years ago, there was about £1 million designated to make some trails in the forests. But that didn't happen, did it? And then our walkways, if you go down Port Greenock or other places around the island, which the vegetation grows pretty quick, it's sometimes impossible to get through.
0: There you go. That was Jed Powers, a tourism professional. Of course, you might have heard him speaking to Andy on The Man in Line earlier. Interesting conversation there. Do you agree with what he's saying? Do you have any further thoughts about how we can better increase our tourism, make ourselves slightly more inviting to those to come and visit us or visit things on our island, such as Bee Gees statues? Lewis Foster is with us now. Fast am I, Lewis?
12: Fast am I.
0: Should we make a statue of you?
12: Oh, that'd be good, wouldn't it?
0: Yeah. Top journalist. Well, I've had a few ideas.
12: Go on.
0: Okay. First of all, genuinely, right, this is a genuine, serious one.
12: Right.
0: There is a designer, or was a designer by the name of Ori Kelly.
12: Okay.
0: Who did a lot of the design for the likes of Marilyn Monroe and people like that back in the day for Hollywood movies. I think he was Manx, but he moved further away.
12: Right.
0: But, you know, that's a good one. Mm-hmm. He mentioned there the likes of Mark Cavendish. Lots of sports professionals.
12: Yeah.
0: What about in the future, Noel Edmonds?
12: Well, you never know. Tyson Fury, you take a lot of bronze. Wouldn't it? Yeah.
0: For Tyson, yeah, exactly. And Noel's hair. He's got fabulous hair, by the way. That's not a criticism. Go on.
12: Kush the Panda.
0: That's a really good shout.
12: I know.
0: Kush the Panda. Why didn't I think of that?
12: Kush the Panda.
0: We could have, down at Langness, we could have a Jezza Was Here for Jeremy Clarkson.
12: Yeah, we could.
0: People have come to see that, I think.
12: Absolutely.
0: Sam Barks as well.
12: Yeah.
0: Maybe Samantha
12: Barks. The Bee Gees. How good was that when that was unveiled?
0: I mean, amazing.
12: We were both there.
0: Yeah, it was a bit of a moment, wasn't it?
12: It was
0: really
12: emotional.
0: It was emotional.
12: It was lovely, though.
0: And the amount of people, famous people as well, who've come over to have their photo taken.
12: Yeah.
0: I mean, last week, David Gray.
12: Yeah.
0: Yeah.
12: Sean Ryder last year, was that?
0: Yeah.
12: Everyone.
0: Loads of people have been there. Have you had your photo next to the Bee Gees?
12: I think I have.
0: Bet you
12: I
0: have.
12: I don't think
0: Did
12: I can show it.
0: Did you put your best flares on, especially?
12: I think I was wearing a garland.
0: Well, this is amazing. This is amazing. Hey, someone's had a suggestion. I'm also picturing the garland now. Thank you. I hope you had other things on as well. Somebody's message should just suggest Thomas the Tank Engine, of course. Well, Soda of Man.
12: Yeah, the Isle of Soda.
0: Yeah, Isle of Soda.
12: Quite right. Yeah.
0: So that's a good shout.
12: Mm-hmm.
0: Any other suggestions? 166, 177. What should we make a statue of to encourage people to come over? Or, you know, it doesn't have to be statues. What do you think we should be celebrating more of here on our island to encourage people to come over? I do have to say, just one more note on the Bee Gees, and I do often say this, actually. Sorry, broken record. In Australia, there is a street in Australia where I think they might have walked on once, or one of them lived or something. It is a huge tourist attraction.
12: Yeah.
0: Because they've basically built it up and made a big deal of it and said Bee Gees were here.
12: Mm-hmm.
0: And now people travel just to go see it. And that's Australia. So surely they were born here.
12: Yeah.
0: Can't we put up a museum?
12: Where did they walk? Let's make a Gib map.
0: Well, do you know what? There'll be people listening who know.
12: Yeah.
0: Because there always is. Someone messages in and says, I used to play downriver with them and things like that. So.
12: And you've got to walk the route with a strut.
0: Yes. My goodness, don't you, though? Well, I'll tell you what, then. In a few minutes, we'll put some Bee Gees on. All right. Especially for you. And I expect you to strut around the studio when we're
12: I
0: play.
12: Will.
0: Okay.
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0: Okay, well, let's have a look at the roads first. So in Douglas, Ballinard Road closed, of course. We've been mentioning this week, between Johnny Watson's Lane and the Scholar Road. That is 24 hours a day. In Union Mills, temporary lights on the Strang Road for drainage work. In Foxtel, there's temporary lights on the main road at the Mines Road Junction. And in Colby, the Ballygill-Ferrick Road is closed for resurfacing. Apart from that, we're not aware of any issues on the road. But if you're out and about and you notice something, do let us know so that we can pass the information on to others. Looking over at the airport, everything is running to time, if not a little early. So, for instance, if you were due to meet someone off the Logan Air Manchester flight, landing at 5:30, it's here 10 minutes early, so you better get a wriggle on. Looking at the sailings, everything's back to normal now after those cancellations overnight. So Manxman will be back in Douglas about 6:30. Mananan will be leaving Liverpool at 7:15, back here at 10 p.m, and then Manxman will be doing the overnight to Heysham, 7:45 this evening, back here at 6 in the morning. As we mentioned, though, if you notice anything out and about, it would be helpful to tell people about it. Do drop us a message, 166 177.
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0: Well, we said we were going to put some Bee Gees on, and it has to be one you can strut to, obviously.
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0: Okay, Lewis Foster, get your strut on.

0: Lewis Foster can hit that high note, can't you, Lewis Foster?
1: Oh, aren't you?
0: Now? No, don't do it now. Don't do it now, but I bet you can.
1: It would break me to do that.
0: Go from the very, very low to the very high. I can just imagine. Speaking of the Bee Gees there, we've just been talking, of course, about the Bee Gees statue, the Bee Gees sculpture. I had a message in from Andy who says, the sculptor is the same as the person that did the Beatles on Liverpool waterfront. Mm. I know, because we met him, didn't we?
1: We did, yeah. Nice chap.
0: Yeah, really lovely bloke. Andy says, that sculpture of the Fab Four has hidden aspects, apparently. So are there any hidden aspects on the Bee Gees sculpture? Oh, I don't know.
1: Hmm.
0: And speaking of where they used to walk, you were saying, let's find out where they walked. I told you we'd get a message.
1: Yeah.
0: Again, it is Andy. But he does say...
1: Thanks, Andy.
0: Barry used to live at Kidborough House on Belmont Hill and used to walk his old English sheepdog along Thornton Avenue, Belmont Hill, opposite my parents' house. There you go. There's the first street
1: nice.
0: That we need
1: okay.
0: to brand up as Bee Gees right. Street. And I know as well, Morris's favourite pub was the Liverpool Arms.
1: Well...
0: So he used to be around there all the time.
1: Yeah, now the LA Brunch Club, of
0: exactly,
1: course.
0: Exactly, yeah.
1: Shout out. But I've just Googled Old English Sheepdog. It's the Dulux dog, isn't it?
0: It is the Dulux
1: yeah,
0: dog.
1: Amazing.
0: Yeah.
1: Serpico, he had one of those as well.
0: So now we're talking about dogs.
1: Now we're just talking about dogs.
0: That's yeah. fine. We get it. Anyway, a shop in the south of the island, this is an interesting one, this, has made the decision to stop selling newspapers and magazines. This is Torden Stores, who say the increase in customers switching to online, along with rising costs and the number of days the papers don't arrive on the island, such as overnight last night, has made selling the items untenable. In an announcement that they made on social media, they say they'll stop stocking newspapers and magazines from this Sunday. So we want to know from you, do you still read all about it in the newspaper, or do you get all of your news online now? Is it more stream all about it? Lewis has been to the streets to get the opinion of some local shoppers.
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3: No.
2: Do you buy magazines, anything like that?
3: No.
2: Did you ever used to?
3: Yeah.
2: What did you get?
3: You know, chat magazines or whatever right. gossipy ones, but I just do it all online now.
2: Yeah. So I suppose we can understand, can you, why a newsagent wouldn't supply newspapers anymore?
3: Yeah, because there must be a big cost involved yeah. of printing and...
4: Yeah, if it's not cost effective, then I don't blame them.
2: Mm-hmm. You don't buy newspapers?
5: No, why? Only rely on the free paper.
2: On the courier?
5: Yeah.
2: Yeah.
5: And that doesn't even get delivered anymore.
2: Yeah. So how do you get your news, information, that kind of thing?
5: Phones.
2: Phones?
5: Yes. Yeah.
2: All online?
5: All online, yeah. Yes. I'll buy an odd magazine. I like yeah. the TV book. But
2: and why do you still buy that?
5: I don't know. Even my son said, what are you buying that for, Mum? You can get it all online. It's yeah. just habit. I like yeah. to read about the soaps.
2: So you don't buy any physical media like that anymore?
6: No, I don't. No, mm-hmm. not for a long time.
2: Can you remember the last time?
6: It's got to be at least 10 years,
2: yeah.
6: I think, yeah.
2: Do you think anything would ever take you back to physical media?
6: Not now, no. It's too convenient, isn't it? Yeah. You know, you buy one newspaper, you can probably read five on your phone.
2: Yeah.
6: And, you know, and there's so much choice online, you know. You're limited, when you go in a shop for newspapers or magazines, you're limited by the range.
2: Mm-hmm.
6: Whereas it's unlimited online, isn't it, really?
2: But you still like the physical?
7: Yeah, I think I do as well. I think a lot of my friends still like do a lot of sports and that over here, so we still buy the Manx papers, yeah. you know, so you can sort of see them and photos and yeah. keep up to date with them and stuff like that. So
2: it's hard to make a scrapbook out of a Facebook post, isn't
7: yeah,
2: it?
7: But so, yeah, but I think that's it as well, isn't it? I think they still hold memories, so you can cut them out and stuff. Remember, like you used to, when sort of like when you were a child, oh, yeah. do you know what I mean? I'd done Ramsey Half Marathon, so we bought a couple of them because yeah. I was in the photo and stuff, so it was like,
2: yeah.
7: still it's memories to hold, isn't it?
2: Yeah, it's longevity,
7: you
2: isn't
7: can't
2: it?
7: Keep
2: yeah.
7: on a phone as such.
8: I'm a hairdresser, so we have loads of magazines. The salon order them, and it's a relaxation for the clients. They actually nice to sit and look at yeah, a magazine rather than on their phone all the time, I suppose. Yeah. Read gossip, crossword, whatever.
2: But there's still a space for them in this day and age, isn't
7: it? I'd say so, yeah, I think. But I think with the sort of younger kids in school and that now, I don't think newspapers will be a thing or magazines or such, you know what I mean? Like, yeah. as much as probably when we were kids, they were a major part in our lives when we were kids.
2: I was gutted when the NME went digital.
7: Yeah, well, that's yeah. what I mean. Like, even like the WWE magazines and that, you get the wrestlers and yeah. that.
2: Posters, that's what yeah. it was all about. Yeah.
7: That was what it was all about, wasn't yeah. it?
2: What about you?
4: I like the courier still comes around, that's free, isn't it? So buying. No,
2: yeah.
4: but I enjoy that, and then you can clean your windows with it afterwards. It's great.
0: It's great. You got some wonderful people there. Can we just say a huge thanks to those people that you stopped, that you accosted with your microphone?
1: Apologies, but thank you.
0: Really good comments there. Interesting as well that, of course, you know, this whole thing has been announced on a day that the papers didn't arrive on the island.
1: Right.
0: And also during a week that Beach Buddies, of course, found 500 local newspapers dumped at one of its bins and some Best Business Guide brochures as well. So all quite timely. Really?
1: Yeah, I think print media has been changing for years now, hasn't it? We were talking about back when I had a paper round and the fact that the Scunthorpe Telegraph went from daily to weekly and the take-up just changed and it's just the way it's going, isn't it? Like they say, it's all online now. Why would you?
0: Yeah, but like you said, I mean, I liked the physicality of the magazine and the paper back in the day. Used to get when I was at university, I get the Observer on a Sunday for the Observer, but also for the magazine, because the magazine was utterly brilliant and it was partly about the photojournalism in it and the stories around it. And again, not the same looking at it online, I don't think.
1: No, absolutely not. I used to collect NMEs, like I mentioned in there to that fella, and we'd, you know, I'd scrapbook with them and do all sorts, and you keep them under your bed, and you know, it's just, yeah. What can you do with a website?
0: Yeah, and again, lovely point he made as well about when you are in it or you know someone that's in it, and you cut out the paper, you can keep hold of it forever. Mm-hmm. I used to get Smash Hits religiously, and then later all the other music magazines, you got CDs on like Mojo and The Word and all that kind of thing. But Smash Hits was priceless, and there'll be lots of people listening, I know, who will remember Smash Hits. Some of the stuff in it, I just looked it up online, and you can actually find Smash Hits now online still. Someone's uploaded all of them in the decades. And some of the question pages, for instance, so they'd always ask pop stars things like, what's your favourite colour? I mean, it was just fodder. But the question pages, people writing in, I've been trying to find out the name of Roger Taylor's dog. Can you help, Smash Hits? That was a genuine question.
1: Yeah, but this is what we cared about, wasn't it?
0: It was.
1: Do you remember being like a teenage fanatic of a certain band or artist? You'd be like, I need to know his shoe size.
0: Yes, exactly that. But you didn't want to look it up online. You wanted to find it. It was like a challenge, wasn't it?
1: Absolutely.
0: So anyway, if any of you are of that kind of ilk, maybe you still like the idea of, sort of hard form media, newspapers, magazines, all that kind of thing. We'd love to hear from you. Let us know. 166 177.
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0: Doobie Brothers on Manx Radio's Home Run, of course. We were talking about statues. Which statues do you think we should have on the Isle of Man of famous people from here? I mentioned Ori Kelly, the designer, had a lovely message in from Anthony saying, last month we visited Ori Kelly's grave in Forest Lawn Memorial Park in Hollywood Hills. They also stopped at a number of other ones as well. Fabulous message. Many thanks for that. And thank you for the photo as well of Andy Gibbs Memorial, which they also visited. And Anthony says, we left a three legs memorial marker on Andy Gibbs' grave, and thank you for that photo too. What a lovely thing. Lewis, on talking about this as well, it's reminded me as well something that my mother wanted to do, which I thought was an excellent idea. When they were talking about redeveloping the cultural quarter outside the Gaiety, she approached government and suggested a walkway of the stars like Hollywood,
1: right?
0: Which would be brilliant. Something like that. You could cover a lot of ground, so to speak, with that, couldn't you?
2: You could, yeah, definitely. Absolutely, yeah. And it's funny we bring this back up. Of course, we were talking about Jed's comments on The Man in Line today. We have had a comment back now from Visit Isle of Man. And again, they recognise the importance of the Bee Gees, the like of Mark Cavendish, which Jed suggested. But they have told us, we have a number of initiatives and campaigns in the pipeline that will continue to tell the stories of the island's ambassadors under our Extraordinary Isle brand, from famous residents and internationally recognised figures to the many extraordinary people who call the Isle of Man home. Sharing those authentic stories and celebrating the people who helped shape the island is an important part of how we showcase the Isle of Man to new audiences.
0: Oh, so watch this space,
2: watch
0: essentially.
2: Watch this space, it sounds like.
0: Yeah, fantastic. Well, thank you for that. Again, if you've got any other comments on this, we'd be very interested to hear from you. 166 177. It's now 5:32, and the impact of livestock worrying on the island's farming industry is said to be devastating. This is when a dog chases, attacks, or behaves in a way likely to cause harm or distress to livestock, such as sheep and lambs. Well, tomorrow will be the last opportunity for people to contribute to a public consultation into the issue of livestock worrying in the island. Government is seeking views on the principles and objectives that should guide any future review of laws around this matter. Joanna Warburton of the MSPCA has been talking to Simon Richardson about the consultation and what the charity would like to see.
3: Dogs are escape artists, a lot of them, and I think some people don't necessarily run regular checks around the perimeter of their property to make sure that the dog hasn't dug a hole, or in the winds that we have, a fence hasn't blown down. And we know that dogs do escape from back gardens, backyards, and do what dogs do. So it's sometimes accidental, and I don't think there's many dog owners who would deliberately allow their dog to worry livestock. So that's why I don't think it'll ever be eradicated, because mistakes will happen. But there are definitely things that could be done to make dog owners more alert and more aware of the consequences of what might happen if their dog does worry livestock.
4: And what's been the MSPCA's position in regard to this consultation?
3: It's quite an easy response for us, really, because the legislation in England and Scotland is a step ahead of what DEFA, the Department of Environment and Agriculture, are looking to seek the public's views on. So we've got a template that's already been enacted in England and Scotland, which seems perfectly logical to us at the MSPCA. I'm probably not doing it justice by summarising the changes that England and Scotland have seen. But in a nutshell, historically and at the moment in the Isle of Man, the maximum fine for livestock worrying for the keeper or the owner is £5,000. Whereas in Scotland, that's gone up to £40,000. And in England, it's actually unlimited. So that's quite a hefty sanction, should that. And I guess there are the sliding scales, and it would be for a court system to decide how much negligence there was on behalf of the keeper or the owner. But for me, it's more around prevention and education, but equally allowing the constabulary to be able to do more when there is. Sadly, at the moment, the only real way that the police can do anything is if they catch a dog in the act of actually worrying. And even then, that dog, in theory, cannot be contained unless it's actually on agricultural land. So if it runs off down a road, in theory, it's out of bounds. Whereas what the new law, if we copy England and Scotland in the Isle of Man in due course, that will enable the constabulary to take DNA samples, both of the animals that have been worried, and then that of any dogs they suspect may have been the cause of that worrying. And it also gives them a right of access to property where the dog is being, or dogs may or may not be being held.
0: Well, it was Joanna Warburton of the MSPCA. And a reminder that if you want to contribute to that consultation, you must do so before midnight tomorrow. You can find all the details on the consultation hub at gov.im. Lewis, you've got a bit more information about this as well.
2: Yeah, a bit more on basically what Joanna was saying there about... So when this was announced back in April, it followed the strengthening of laws in the British Isles. So a revised law came into force in England and Wales, meaning owners could face unlimited fines if their dog attacked livestock. Some interesting stats were shared at the time, because the Manx National Farmers Union also held surveys earlier this year, and the results of those showed that between 50% and 80% of farmers on the Isle of Man have been affected every year since 2022, causing, of course, significant financial loss and lasting emotional distress as well. You can't imagine it's easy coming across a scene like this. And at the time, like I say, back in April, Claire Barber, MHK, for the Minister for Environment, Food and Agriculture, said most dog owners act responsibly, but livestock worrying, especially during lambing, can have devastating impacts on the farming community. It's right that we consider strengthening our laws, and this consultation fulfills a commitment we made in the department plan.
0: Many thanks for that, Lewis. It's now 5:37 and time for the headlines.
2: More hearings will take place later this month into the proposals for an 87-turbine wind farm off the island's east coast. The examining body looking into Ørsted's plans will hold a public meeting on the 13th of July at the Promenade Suite in the Villa Marina. Tomorrow will be the last opportunity for people to contribute to a public consultation into the issue of livestock worrying in the island. It's an issue which is said to have devastating impacts on the island's farming sector. And the island should be shouting louder about the achievements of its best-known residents. A tourism professional says celebrating the likes of the Bee Gees and Sir Mark Cavendish will appeal to would-be visitors. In the latest international news, now two 15-year-old rapists who were originally spared custodial sentences will now spend 4 years in detention. The Court of Appeal said the judge failed to properly assess the humiliation and degradation suffered by the two victims of separate attacks at Fordingbridge in Hampshire. A Married at First Sight UK cast member has been arrested on suspicion of rape. It comes after two women made allegations against three men in a documentary in May. They all deny wrongdoing. And pubs and bars across England and Wales can stay open until 5 a.m. on Monday for the Three Lions World Cup match against Mexico. The UK government's decided to extend licensing hours, with the game kicking off at 1 a.m. UK time.
0: It's quite late or early. Are you going to watch it?
2: I think I'll have to set an alarm.
0: You'll have to feed back to me, because I'm sorry, I'm not going to.
2: If you see me on the Fairfield in St John's on Monday, no, you didn't.
0: I'll buy you a coffee.
2: Thank you.
0: Thank you, Lewis. In a moment, we are going to be hearing about Darren's trip to the flower show. But first...
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0: And with all the latest sports, we have our sports editor, Rob Pritchard. Fast am I, Rob?
5: Fast am I. First tonight, Manx equestrian star Yasmin Ingham has been long listed to compete at the FEI World Championships next month. The Isle of Rider, who's based in Cheshire, is among the 15 athlete and horse combinations submitted to the FEI to represent Great Britain at the event in Aachen, Germany, from the 11th to the 23rd of August. Well, as part of the entry, Ingham's horse would be Gypsy de Loire, which is owned by Janet Chin and the Sue Davies Fund. Ingham herself is a former world champion, having won the prestigious event with horse Banzai de Loire back in 2022. Well, five combinations will make up the final British equestrian team, whilst there will also be non-travelling reserves, and the final squad will be confirmed at a later date. In motorsport, the top 20 seeded riders for this year's sport bike class at the Manx Grand Prix has been confirmed. For 2026, Andrew Farrell is set to lead out the class on the number one plate, with Harley Rushton to follow at number two. Completing the front five will be Liam Chalk at number three, Johnny Stewart at number four, and Graham McAleese at number five. Elsewhere, and included in the first 10 riders on the road, will be Eddie Warmold at number six, who managed two top 10 finishes in the category on his debut last year. Local competitor Grant Thompson will set off at number seven. He also finished inside the top 10 in the Super 20. women and junior MGP races 12 months ago. While the Manx Grand Prix and Classic TT meetings will run alongside each other from the Sunday the 16th of August to Friday the 28th of August, and you can view the full Sportbike MGP Top 20 seeded rider list at manxradio.com. And finally, in martial arts, a taekwondo club based in Port Erin has returned from the British Championships with 15 medals, including 7 gold, after sending just 6 competitors to the national event held at Repton School in Derby. Manx Taekwondo achieved 3rd place in the overall country standings, behind England and Wales and ahead of Ireland, Scotland and guest nation Lithuania. All the 6 competitors, Michael Galloway, Ronan McGowan, Keanu Cassidy, Luca Cipelli, Freddie Brown and Patrick McGowan, return with a combined total of 7 gold, 5 silver and 3 bronze medals across the disciplines of patterns, sparring and special technique, with every competitor securing at least 2 medals. And among the standout results, Keanu Cassidy became the first Manx Taekwondo student to win a sparring gold medal at the British Championships.
0: We're quite good at martial arts now, aren't we?
5: We're doing pretty well, aren't we? Yeah. Across the board, yeah.
0: Also, can I just say, what an awesome name, Keanu Cassidy. I mean, that's fabulous. Sounds like one of the potential people at the wedding of the century that keeps being talked about on TV at the moment, Taylor Swift. I mean, I really don't care. I'm sorry. Anyway, Rob, we were talking about statues of people on the Isle of Man, and Mark Cavendish was mentioned as a potential sporting hero. Who do you think should be bronzed, so to speak, in the sporting world?
5: I mean, naturally, Sir Mark Cavendish and Peter Kenyuk, for example, they naturally come to mind. But I was just thinking of two others. One that's a little bit different, Dave Molyneux. Of course,
0: yes. Oops,
5: 17 time sidecar TT winner, the most successful sidecar driver in the history of the event, but also a pioneer for the sport more generally over decades now as well. But also, here's one as well that some people might know about but may not. Have you ever heard of the name of a man, Sidney Swan?
0: No.
5: So Sidney Swan, for those who don't know, is from Sulby originally, and he was actually the first Manx person to win an Olympic gold medal because he competed in the rowing for Great Britain at the 1912 Olympics in Stockholm. And what's quite interesting is that we talk about Peter Kenyuk's fantastic gold medal that he got in London exactly 100 years later, 2012.
0: Oh, that's amazing.
2: That's cool.
0: Isn't that cool?
2: Font of knowledge is Rob Pritchard.
0: Isn't he, though? He just knows everything. Mm-hmm. Does he know, though, whether or not Taylor and Travis are getting married at Madison Square Garden? Because apparently there are people standing outside just asking, maybe it's here. Is it here? I mean, seriously, it could be anywhere. Let's leave that one, though. Yeah. But those are some really good shouts. We're going to

0: It is the Jonas Brothers and no time to talk here on The Home Run. A popular flower festival has returned to the south of the island for the next week. Kirk Christ is hosting the Russian Parish Flower Festival for another year. It sees a collection of pieces from a number of organisations and schools, including the Ladies Working Party, Russian Primary School and more. Darren Timpson went down there and spoke to church wardens Peter Hayhurst and Jerry Callister, and Nita, a member of St Mary's congregation.
1: The Ladies Working Party all gathered together and brought flowers and plants from their own homes to lend to the church for this particular display. The Ladies Working Party love a challenge. A vast array of people have contributed in all the window embrasures, and we've had some really beautiful and innovative displays this year, and at some of them, one of them at quite short notice. So, it's been a work by the entire community.
2: Yeah, and is that to show the importance of a community and how impressive it is that people can come together and provide something for the church on a festival like this?
1: It is great that we have the sort of community here down south, that we can get as many people involved as this.
3: We used to always get involved in the All Ireland Flower Festival, and sadly that ceased to be a couple of years ago, but we enjoy the display so much, and it's a great excuse to get people to come visit our churches, that we've carried on doing it either on our own or with other churches in the south. Every year we get probably 200 or 300 people coming through the door, and it's really great to see people who wouldn't normally come to church on a Sunday morning coming through, enjoying the flowers, enjoying the hospitality. And we like to provide tea and cake and a chat to people who want to chat. They don't have to come and chat to us, but it's very nice to welcome them to our church, and it just makes our church part of the community, and people feel that they're welcome, and that it's their church, and that if they are having tough times they might want to come back here and they know we're a friendly face.
4: This festival was started by Jim Dale, a member of our congregation. That started in 2001 actually. So after Culture Bannon decided to give it up, we kept it running, and up to this year the churches in the south have done a lot of work with it, but now I think we're the only one in the south this year doing it, so we're hoping it'll be a success for us again. We've our first year we did it, we collected £1,500, and of course that was when we'd done a lot of advertising, etc.

0: But we do hope that last year we had 500, so it's quite a good boost to the church's funds.
1: What a lovely piece. That was Darren speaking to Peter, Jerry and Nita at Kirk Christ in Rushen there. The church is hosting the Parish Flower Festival from today through until the 9th of July. Highly recommend you go and check it out. Had a message in from Karen. We were talking earlier about whether or not you still get newspapers after a newsagent in the south of the island said they're going to stop stocking them. Karen says, I enjoy getting the papers, but I am older generation. My newsagent sadly closed in Onchan after it being a family business since I was a little girl. They still deliver papers, which I'm glad of, as it seems more real holding a newspaper than looking at a screen. I agree, Karen. Also, we've been talking about tourism, and Karen goes on to say, with regards to trying to attract more people here, it would be nice if the government would help to pay the people who own the hotels on the prom to brighten it up. Some of them look awful, says Karen, with all their windows blackened. It makes it look sleazy, cold and horrible and very uninviting. Thank you for that.
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1: Oh, can we nominate ourselves for strawberries and cream? That'd be lovely. Sup, sup, Melanie Williams now. This is Ain't No Love. It is 10 to 6.

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0: So coming up in the final half hour of The Home Run, we're going to be finding out what it's actually like to be in the hyperbaric chamber. So more from our charity of the week. Also, it's a Thursday, so we're playing Beep Beep for your chance to win £20 to top up your tank with the pals at Manx Petroleum. You just have to identify the lyric that is hidden by the car horn. That's all coming up after the news. We're on DAB, online, on smart devices and FM from Douglas in the Isle of Man. 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
1: Manx Radio News at 6 o'clock. Fast am I, I'm Darren Timpson. An IT firm on the Isle of Man is calling for an urgent review of the way .im domain disputes are handled. It's after Refuge Bistro and Bar in Douglas lost control of the website that it owned since 2021. That's despite paying a renewal for the domain to the service chain managing it. Chris Naylor is from TechCenter Group, which is assisting the company.
2: If this can happen to Refuge, it can happen to any company on the Isle of Man using a .im domain. And because of these simple safeguards, such as a 30-day grace period, a system of disputes which looks at the evidence and then looks at the history and makes a common sense judgment, which in this case we believe that wasn't the case, who else is going to be affected by this?
1: Manx Radio has invited the Manx government to respond. More hearings will take place later this month into the proposals for an 87-turbine wind farm off the island's east coast. The examining body looking into Ørsted's plans will hold a public meeting on the 13th of July at the Promenade Suite in the Villa Marina. Later that week, there'll be specific issue hearings at the Comus Golf Club on the seascape and visual impact, environmental matters and marine infrastructure consent. These will be the final hearings before the panel completes its examination and submits a report to the Council of Ministers. You can find full details of the hearing schedule on the Manx Radio website. The popular Russian Parish Flower Festival has returned to the south for another year. Kirk Christ is hosting the event from today until the 9th of July. Visitors can see a collection of floral displays from local organisations and schools, including the Ladies Working Party in Russian Primary School and more. Peter Hayhurst is one of the church wardens.
3: Every year we get probably 200 or 300 people coming through the door, and it's really great to see people who wouldn't normally come to church on a Sunday morning coming through, enjoying the flowers, enjoying the hospitality. And we like to provide tea and cake and a chat to people who want to chat. 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
1: We've just been joined by Lewis Foster with some breaking news.
4: First of all, Darren, thank you. Yeah, we've just had a note regarding doctors on the Isle of Man having voted in favour of taking industrial action. This is in a dispute over pay. The ballot had a turnout of 61.9%, with 104 doctors returning an overwhelming 95.19% yes vote to preparing for industrial action. However, in the closing days of the ballot, we're told that Manx Care made an offer that is currently under consideration by members, with the result expected early next week. So, like I say, we've just had this press release through from the Isle of Man Medical Society reflecting this news that doctors on the Isle of Man have voted in favour of taking industrial action. We'll have this out on our website shortly, where you can find more information.
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0: So dry with bright or sunny intervals this evening, temperatures of 11. Tomorrow's going to start dry and bright, but there'll be rain in the afternoon and evening, light to moderate winds and temperatures of 17. Saturday, cloudy but dry, a moderate wind and temperatures of 19.
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0: And we'll be catching up with Lewis in just a few minutes about that breaking news. First, here's Mark Ronson and Amy Winehouse.

0: Amy Winehouse, of course, collaborating with Mark Ronson on their version of Valerie there. We're joined again by Lewis Foster. We've had some breaking news regarding the Doctors, Lou.
1: Yeah, you might have heard me slightly breathless there in the in the bulletin, because we've had this announcement today. And I should say this follows the ballot by the British Medical Association last month, which is, it's all about a row over pay. They said it was also amid changes to the management of Manx Care following the resignations of both the chief executive and chair, we heard last month. And so that announcement we've had today following that ballot is that doctors on the Isle of Man have voted in favour of taking industrial action in a dispute over pay. They say the ballot had a turnout of 61.9%, with 104 doctors returning an overwhelming 95.19% yes vote to preparing for industrial action. And that interesting point as well, that they say in the closing days of the ballot, Manx Care made an offer that is currently under consideration by members, with the result expected early next week. So we'll keep an eye on that and what comes from that. But like they say, they've given a bit more context as well, the BMA. They say the ballot result follows growing concern among doctors about the state of the island's health service and the continued erosion of their pay, they say. They add that since 2008, inflation on the Isle of Man using RPI has risen by 112%, while doctors' pay has increased by just 51%, amounting to a real terms pay cut of 29%. So we'll, of course, contact Manx Care and get response on this. But that's what we've heard so far tonight.
0: So no indication about when this might happen?
1: Not so far. It doesn't seem that way. And like you say, they're going to be considering that offer received from Manx Care during the ballot. So we'll keep an eye on that early next week to see what comes of it. But yeah, I think, it's a case of watch this space, see what happens there.
0: Thanks, Lewis. And go to manxradio.com for all the details on that.
2: The Charity of the Week.
0: This week we're finding out all about the hyperbaric chamber here on the Isle of Man. Ken is with us. And Ken, I'm going to ask you a very obvious question first. For those that don't know, what is hyperbaric oxygen therapy?
3: Okay, so it's a medical treatment and has to be prescribed by a doctor. But basically you're placed into a chamber and we pressurise the environment. This is difficult to explain, but at the moment we're sitting at sea level, or just a bit above sea level here in Manx Radio, and that's at one bar. So we're continuing at one bar pressure. We're experiencing that. When you go into the chamber, we increase that pressure by another bar. Usually for routine treatments, is 1.4 bars. It's the equivalent, if you can imagine, being 46 feet underwater. That's the pressure that you would feel. And by doing that, and by breathing oxygen, you wear a mask to breathe up pure oxygen. That oxygen then gets into your body in much greater percentages than it would normally. And it diffuses through the bloodstream. Interestingly enough, the oxygen molecules normally attract to the red cells in your blood. But when we put pressure, put you under pressure, that oxygen then goes into the plasma of the blood supply as well. So you get a lot more circulating in your body, and it's good for healing, particularly good for healing.
0: And it's so many different things you've mentioned earlier this week, from broken bones to healing wounds, all sorts of stuff.
3: Absolutely. It's remarkable. We have a list of 14, what we call indications, that benefit from hyperbaric oxygen. And there's probably research going on right now that will extend that even further.
0: And you said that elsewhere around the world, it is considered to be mainstream medical treatment, isn't it? But not here.
3: Well, in the US, and you know, many countries take their lead from there, unfortunately, the likes of the Federal Drugs and Administration actually approve the hyperbaric for the same 14 illnesses that I mentioned. And even better than that, because of that, their insurance companies actually pay for it. So that to me tells everything. They wouldn't be paying for it if they didn't think there was some benefit. In fact, it's probably worth saying that the people who installed our chamber here, after they left us, were going to Nice in France, where they were actually installing three chambers, the same as ours, into a hospital.
0: So you just go to hospital for your treatment, which makes sense, yes. Because it is a sort of like a post-treatment treatment,
3: well,
0: in a way.
3: In many cases, it's what we call an adjunct treatment. So you still need your antibiotics, your drugs or whatever. But the hyperbaric oxygen therapy just accelerates everything.
0: What does it feel like when you're in there?
3: It doesn't feel any different. It gets a little bit warm when we're pressurising the chamber. You have to clear your ears, as you do when you go over the mountain to Ramsey or up in an aircraft. You do have to do that several times, probably as you descend, as the pressure increases. But it's a very comfortable. We have, believe it or not, we have air conditioning in our chamber, so we can make it hotter or colder, whatever you feel like.
0: Oh, it sounds quite pleasant, I have to say.
3: It's quite relaxing, yes, because bear in mind, you've got to be in there for 2 hours.
0: Yeah, I was going to say how long. And then presumably you have to sort of have repeat treatments, or how does it work?
3: Yes, the actual treatment lasts for 2 hours. You do 30 minutes on oxygen, and then you have what we call an air break. And then you do 30 minutes of oxygen again, and then an air break. And in these air breaks, you take the mask off and you breathe just normally. Mm-hmm. If you were to try and breathe pure oxygen for an hour or thereabouts without that air break, it becomes toxic. Your brain can't handle the amount of oxygen that's in your system. So you have to have these air breaks. So you do three lots of oxygen, and you have two air breaks in between. And then we bring you back up very slowly, as a diver would, but even slower.
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0: With thanks to Ken Kinraid, they're fascinating stuff. I've always wondered what it'd be like in the hyperbaric chamber. Well, now we know, and very pleased that they are going to be getting that back up and running by the end of the year. Tomorrow, we'll find out on the programme how you can get involved and help them in the future. But now on the home run, it's time for this. Your chance to win with our pals at Manx Petroleum. So every week we give you the chance to win a £20 voucher to top up your tank. All you've got to do is listen very carefully to what I'm going to play you next. Essentially, we're going to run into traffic together or walk into traffic. I will hold your hand, don't you worry. It's only virtual, no one will get hurt, in theory. And you've just got to listen out for the car that's going to go past with a radio blaring. And there'll be a song on the radio, a very, very famous one. But you'll miss one of the lyrics because a car horn will beep at the very, the most irritating time, let's put it that way. And you've just got to tell me what that lyric is. Okay, are you ready? Should we go into traffic together? Come on then, here we go. Hold my hand. Here, hold my hand. Oh, careful now. I recognise that. Oh. That's frustrating. I mean, it sounds a lot like Candy Staten, but what is the name of that song? You can't tell because of the car horn. Young what now? Young something, run free, but that car horn is getting in the way at the most inopportune moment. Okay, let's play it for you one more time in case you didn't notice it. See if you can work out what lyric is hidden by the horn. Listen carefully. Young something, run free. 166177 if you think you know, for your chance to win our voucher with our pals at Manx Petroleum. Don't forget to put your name on your message.
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4: Lots of you have got the right answer for Beep Beep. Few shout-outs for you. Catherine in the Sunset City, Doreen in a Sunny Onken, Tommy, Clifford, Wendy and Williston. I'll play it again for you in case you missed it after Dodgy.

great song. What a great band. What a great vibe as well. The sun is now out. It's going to come and go a bit over the next few days, but we will have more sunshine, so I felt like that was appropriate. And it brings back memories of Nigel Clark from Dodgy doing a sterling set at the Erin Arts Centre acoustically just a few months ago. It was a wonderful thing. In case you've just tuned in, do you want to hear our little clip again for Beep Beep? Can you identify the lyric hidden by the horn? Here we go. Listen up. Young what? Run free? Do you know? 166177.

even alive. I am now thinking back to seeing actual Harry Styles at Wembley. Genuinely one of my favourite nights of my life. It was brilliant. Ben was talking about it on breakfast this morning. If you are one of those who's going to see him or has seen him, you will know what I mean. Newfound respect for the man. Okay, we're going to reveal the answer to our Beep Beep competition. Have you played along? So this is what I played for you. You came into traffic with me and we heard this on the radio. So what was that missing word, hey? What was that missing word? Well, would you like to know? Here we go. Young Hearts. That's what it was, of course. But you knew that, didn't you? You knew that. It was, of course, Young Hearts. Lots of you got in touch with the correct answer. A few more shout-outs. Chris got it right. Yvonne and Colby got it right. Catherine in Ramsey, it wasn't Young Girls Feel Free, it was Young Hearts Run Free. Rachel and Peel got it, Dee got it as well. Sam Mitchell got it right, well done to you. So did Richard and Ina Derbyshire. Loads of you got it right. But there can be only one winner. And today's winner of the £20 voucher to spend with our pals at Manx Petroleum is Dawny and Douglas. Well done, Dawny in Douglas. Number ending 019. Our people will be in touch with your people and make sure you get your hands on that £20 voucher to spend with our pals to top up your tank at Manx Petroleum. We'll play it again next week, of course, so do stay tuned for that. I'll be back with you tomorrow from 5. But as ever, at this point in the show, of course, we have to finish with the song that featured on Beep Beep. And you know you want to sing along to this. It's a perfect karaoke song. So wind your windows down, turn up the volume loud, let your run hearts, young hearts, run free even. Oops, nearly got it.

Welcome. You're listening to Ireland Life with myself, David Kinley, a series of programmes entitled New World, Old Ways, where we discuss the history, culture, folklore, superstitions and music of the Manx emigres to the New World, the USA, and in particular, the Appalachian Mountains.

0: and welcome to New World, Old Ways. And that was quite an introduction, and I could do with explaining why I played that music. Welcome to the show, to Izzy. Hi.
1: Hi, how's it going?
0: I am very well, thank you very much. I can tell from your accent, you may be from further afield.
1: Oh yes, just
0: tell
1: the tad.
0: Where you're from, Izzy.
1: So I have come over here from the great California, the very sunny California, and traded my life for California life for the Isle of Man.
0: How did that all happen?
1: Well, it's a very long story, David, but you know,
0: we've got 22 minutes.
1: It's quite a long time. It is quite a long story. And to be fair, it starts from the very beginning. But my mom is Manx, and she moved to America when she was 21. She decided she wanted to get off the rock, you know, go explore and see something different for once. And so she moved, met my dad, you know, one thing led to another, had me in California, and then she missed home. So she came back and I followed her, essentially. But there were quite a few steps along the way.
0: There always is, because
1: This
0: is basically emigration, which I've been talking about for 7 programmes now. However, All I've been doing is going across the Atlantic onto the eastern seaboard. I've made my way through East Virginia, sometimes down the Erie Canal, but always end up in Ohio. And here I am, with as far away from the eastern seaboard you can really get. We're in California.
1: Indeed, indeed. Yes, California, sunny California. So, it still is my favorite state in the USA and probably the only state that I would ever consider going back to.
0: Do you think that's a possibility? Are you quite happy here?
1: I am very happy here, David. I don't think I'm going to go back.
0: So, growing up in your infancy with your mum, I believe you used to visit here quite often.
1: I did, yes. Yeah. So I used to come over 6 to 8 weeks at a time. And my mum used to pull me out of school, actually, to come visit family. So I kind of grew up running around the glens. And, you know, I said in one of my previous videos that I grew up running around the places that would then become familiar to me now, which is really exciting. So I think it's a full circle moment. A full circle moment.
0: Wonderful. Wonderful. And in those glorious days of childhood, playing around all the glens and stuff like this, did you ever see the little people, the Munja Vega? Were they there?
1: You know,
0: and
1: what?
0: Most importantly, do you believe in them?
1: I very much believe in them. And my family is very superstitious, very, very superstitious, very Manx, very superstitious. And I absolutely love the folklore and fables that they have told me growing up. So I do definitely believe in the Munja Vega. But I think I always secretly hoped I'd see them around.
0: Likewise.
1: And I think I secretly hoped that they would be bobbing around all over the place on a magical little island like the Isle of Man. And no, I never saw any, sadly. But I think if you believe hard enough, you know, as a child, you can really get through a lot of things and think that the fairies do a lot for you.
0: Yeah. So with your journey to the Isle of Man, of course, it's not just a straightforward decision of getting on an aeroplane. And look, let's break some fantasies here about what emigration is all about. There must have been a lot of heartstrings being pulled on in various. You've got friends there, you've got friends here, but you had to leave things behind, didn't you?
1: Indeed, yeah. No, I definitely did have to leave things behind. And sometimes I feel like you need to close a chapter in order to open a new one. And that was kind of what happened here on the Isle of Man, is that I closed the chapter of my life in California and opened the new one over here. And there were lots of heartstrings pulled. I'm sure, you know, a lot of listeners have seen my video on TikTok and Instagram and Facebook. And It's interesting because there was a lot of assumption that I made the choice to be in pain a lot of times, because, you know, I've had comments and things that were really lovely and supportive and great, but also comments that were more not supportive and not so great. And that's okay, because that was based off of a 1-minute story that they didn't have the full information of truly what choices I was faced with.
0: Sure. Of course, one of the things, much like our Manx emigres, is that when they arrive in their new land, where they are going to live, you have to involve with the society. Mm-hmm. And of course, with that, you evolve yourself, don't you?
1: You do, yeah, absolutely.
0: And this
1: you
0: is
1: do.
0: An essential part and an unavoidable part of emigration.
1: It is,
0: and
1: yeah.
0: It's happened for centuries, hasn't it?
1: It has, yeah. And, you know, it's interesting because it's like, I think in recent time frames, there has been this negative sort of connotation associated with immigration and kind of this idea that immigration is bad and that this, that, and the other. But realistically, the viewpoint of this is relatively new. The hatred's relatively new. And I do understand the viewpoints of some people and, you know, what they're saying and that they want, you know, safer borders and whatnot. And I think that's really important. But I also think it's really important to distinguish the difference between legal immigration and illegal immigration, but also the difficulties in both.
0: I understand totally. Absolutely. Well, let's just talk about culture, because culture is the most beautiful subject. What I love about culture is particularly language, music, and food.
1: I love culture, yes. No, I agree completely. And, you know, I love listening to different music from different cultures. So
0: likewise.
1: I'm very, I have a wide, wide genre list of
0: eclectic.
1: Listening. Yes, very eclectic. Yes, yeah, that's a great word for it.
0: And to pull this program back into its original format, do you like Appalachian mountain music at all? Because you live so far away from there, I think you may have flown over it to get here, but that's about it.
1: You know what? I've never been there either. And I do really like Appalachia and I like hearing about Appalachia, but I'm not actually like interested in visiting Appalachia. So I think in terms of Appalachian folk music, I can get behind it. I could get down with some Appalachian folk music. Yeah, sure.
0: Yeah.
1: I think it depends on obviously the song and how it sounds, but I'm not averse to Appalachian folk music.
0: Yeah, well, what pulls me to it is the fact that in fact it does sound very familiar.
1: Yes,
0: coming from the
1: yes.
0: British Isles and the middle of the Irish Sea.
1: There's a lot of
0: Celtic influence.
1: Yeah.
0: And the folklore is very, very similar. However, in Manx folklore, there's a lot of nice things, such as the Fenodry.
1: Mm-hmm.
0: However, in Appalachian folklore, everything's out to get you, it seems. And I think that
1: yeah.
0: may be the way that they've come up with that country and
1: yeah.
0: how they adapt to it.
1: I think I did a video on this, but there was an interesting origin, but I can't even remember. It was the Waternickasin. And the Waternicks over here on the Isle of Man. And I think that, you know, obviously that was a terrifying story in a way, is that you
0: Indeed.
1: Get dragged in and drowned and you never to be found again. But I think a lot of these folklores and fables stem from fears and warnings from people and mothers and stuff that don't want their children to go and play by the pond and potentially drown. So, you know, they've created a fictional creature they've basically created something to install fear in their children to avoid doing something.
0: Okay, of course.
1: Yeah, yeah. But I think that's where a lot of the Appalachian folklore comes from as well, is a warning to their children, or a warning, don't do this because of that.
0: Of course, America has a Bigfoot. We have a Bogane, of course.
1: Yes.
0: Does a Bigfoot exist in California folklore at all?
1: I mean, I think Bigfoots exist everywhere in America, or supposedly they exist everywhere. I can't say I've ever seen a Bigfoot.
0: Yeah.
1: No idea. No idea. But I think, yeah, Sasquatches and Bigfoots.
0: I think we won't ever see a Bigfoot or a Sasquatch or a Bogane, because as we established in Programme 2 and the folklore, they can inhabit another dimension. So remember that, listeners.
1: I did find that quite interesting. Yes.
0: We have established that.
1: Yes. They might just be hanging out in another dimension.

0: So to go back to our Manx emigres, I just want to read this out. This is from a diary in Ohio in about 1842 from a Mrs. Kelly, who's from a Jerby family. And this is how she described the Americans in her diary in 1842. How they rush around, these Americans, afraid they will die before they finish what they have begun. They try to save time, but what do they do with that time when they have saved it? That's a bit of a tread allure. I don't think tread allure has actually been incorporated into the culture of the United States of America, has it?
1: No. And actually, you know what? I was just talking to somebody about this recently, is the hustle culture of California specifically, but the hustle culture of America in general. It's like we just hustle until we die. So we don't have off switches. And it took me quite some time to learn to slow down in America. And it's just quite interesting that moving over here has really sort of chilled me out, but I've never actually lost that feeling of needing to constantly be doing something and constantly working and constantly, you know, grinding.
0: That's interesting. Mm. Interesting. When it comes to education in the United States and your upbringing in the United States, what did they teach you about American history? I'll just like ask this because the history that we've learned over on this side of the Atlantic isn't quite matching up to the real story.
1: No, it's a bit romanticized. You know what? I actually have the opposite opinion. I think that America takes things out of history.

0: 1869, we get the Transcontinental Railroad, where everything has changed, because before that they were doing the wagon trail.
1: Oh, yes.
0: I have no diaries at all from the wagon trail for anyone from the Isle of Man, unfortunately.
1: Really?
0: No, I can't. They seem to have just stayed in Ohio, and who can blame them? Because they've got their little areas there, and they're still speaking Manx into the 20th century.
1: That's amazing.
0: Isn't that extraordinary?
1: Yeah, that is amazing.
0: There was a letter written in 1920 to the Ramsey newspaper, completely in Manx.
1: Wow.
0: Yeah.
1: Phenomenal. That's so amazing.
0: I think they just stayed there. Yeah. This'll do.
1: It's quite interesting, though, that they have, brought Manx to the USA, but then it was slowly becoming a dying language here.
0: Yeah.
1: So, well, I wonder where that disconnect is obviously, because it has been brought now back since obviously being a dead language, but it was never technically a dead language,
0: no,
1: was it?
0: Was
1: because
0: not.
1: People were across speaking Manx.
0: Indeed. So, emigration, it isn't all airplanes and fun. There's things that you're moving to, but there's a lot of things you're leaving behind as well. And just to go back to the Oregon Trail, as I say, I don't have any Manx connections with it, but this is really what it's like. This is from a diary from the 1852. And would you like to read that? Because I think it would be beautiful.
1: God, I'll try. I'll try and read
0: it. In your accent.
1: As we were leaving home and friends perhaps forever, our feelings were somewhat unpleasant during the day, and our young friends and associates manifested a similar feeling when the hour for us start had arrived. We bade them what we then thought a final farewell, and with heavy hearts proceeded upon our almost endless journey, casting as we went a last lingering glance upon our old and much beloved friends and young associates, and also over the beautiful little town in which we had spent many a pleasant hour. As we went, the wind seemed to repeat on the lonesome sound, "Farewell, farewell, farewell forever."
0: That's poignant.
1: It very much does hit home, doesn't it?
0: It does, doesn't it? Yeah,
1: it does.
0: So as I say, it's not all fun. It's about family. It's about separation. These people who are missing already what they had, and they don't know what they're going into. Mm. So always bear that in mind with anyone who says they're an emigree. They've got a story behind them.
1: They do, yeah. And this is what I was saying in my videos, is that I think a lot of times people forget that behind every application and behind every immigrant, there is a family, there's a story, there's something that they wanted by being here.
0: Much like the majority of all the emigrees who went to the New World, they went there for different reasons, some in abject poverty, but other people were actually going to make a lot of money.
1: Mm-hmm.
0: So it's a whole diaspora of society
1: and everything, yeah.
0: Society, yeah. So I'm going to try and pull this program back into Appalachia, and let's listen to some Appalachian folk music.
1: Yes, okay. Let's listen to some Appalachian folk music.
0: And what should we listen to? We should be realistic about this. This is called "These Hard Times." Mm.

0: If you've just tuned in, you're listening to Ireland Life, A New World, Old Ways with David Kinley. In this episode, I'm talking to Izzy and her experiences on transatlantic emigration.
1: As I said before, what I really love about culture is language, food and music. So let's go to the food.
2: Okay.
1: You must have some something we would say quite exotic that you've been brought up on. And this is the question from a Manxman to an American.

0: would you add as a flavour or any condiment to the classic kebab?
1: Oh.
0: Bring California to the kebab.
1: I'm the wrong person to ask. I hate kippers. Oh my God, no. Right, so the last
0: Chili
1: time I ever...
0: It is.
1: Yes, yeah, but the last time I ever... Actually, you know what? I reckon a kipper with a little bit of chili and lime would be amazing. Some cilantro maybe as well.
0: You have nailed
1: it. Yeah, I think so. I think, honestly, you could put anything with Mexican food and it'd be great. Anything.
0: Wonderful.
1: But I do not like a kipper. And the last time I ate any sort of type of kipper or even got remotely close to eating a kipper was when I was like 7. So I haven't gone near them since. And to be honest, I am planning a video of trying them again because I do need to retry them as an adult. I see, you know, as my taste buds have changed, but I am not a kipper fan.
0: Well, thank you very much for that culinary information.
1: Yeah, no worries.
0: Another part of the Manx, when they actually went to the United States, is what a lot of people don't really realise, they were bilingual.
1: Yeah.
0: They were bilingual. If you went to school, you spoke English, and so, wow, they hit the ground running, really. Mm-hmm. They had a lot going on. Sure. Have you got any other languages with you, or is it just primarily English in California?
1: I mean, we speak English in California, obviously, but we do have a primarily large Latin population as well, so we do speak a lot of Spanish. So a lot of times jobs will require you to be bilingual in English and Spanish as well. Mm-hmm. So that's why we have a lot of the Mexican culture and influence in California as well, which is amazing, and I absolutely love it.
0: The background of the Manx emigres as well, they'd changed religion numerous times over the centuries. And of course, the founding fathers and pretty much everyone who arrived from Europe pretty much had a different religion, hadn't they? Is it still the case in California, or is it mostly sort of a Catholic? It's just...
1: I mean, I think we have a very large Christian population and a very large Catholic population, yeah. But it's really just this melting pot of like everything and everyone. And we've got, you know, anywhere from Buddhists to Muslims to Christians, Catholics, Judaism. We have Hinduism. If you are looking to move to somewhere else and immigrate into a different country, I do think that you should look to better your community in any way you can, because ultimately that is where you're going to be and that's your home now. So why wouldn't you want to contribute in some way and try and make it a better place? So I relate with them.
0: Couldn't agree more. I'm going to have to take a quote from you here. Direct quote from Izzy. Everyone should be like a Fenodri.
1: I agree. I do think so. Yes. No.
0: And what qualities of the Fenodri?
1: Being kind and being helpful. So I know that. So David and I had a conversation before our lovely meeting today. And on the phone, I had said that I wished everybody was like a Fenodri. And to be fair, what I meant by that is I wish that people would give back to the community and do good things that are good for people without expecting anything in return. And doing things because you want to do things that are good, because ultimately that is what the Fenodri was. And the Fenodri, you know, went in and helped people and did things without being asked, really, and didn't really accept anything other than a griddle cake and didn't want anything other than a griddle cake. So he just went in and did what he needed to do, helped people, and then got out with no expectations.
0: We shall all take that mantra to our heart, Izzy.
1: Yes.
0: I'm going to stick with that one.
1: Oh,
0: I really am. So as we've spoken about, emigration isn't all getting on aeroplanes. It's all about leaving things behind and going into a new world with a new with an uncertainty as well. And you need to take your friends. And a lot of emigration is to do with family. And people need to remember that, I think.
1: 100%. Yeah, absolutely. Absolutely. And it's like, in my case, I feel very lucky because I do have a lot of family on the island and I do have a lot of support. And that was primarily one of the reasons I decided to move here, was to be closer to that family and to, you know, sort of have them be a bigger part of my life again on a more regular basis, not just once a year and summertime. And to be closer to my mom as well, and my mom's, you know, siblings and my aunt and uncles and stuff and my cousins. And I'm just so grateful because I did start from the very beginning here and I did start from scratch again. But I did have that support system here and I had those people that I could rely on in a way and just felt a bit more safe in that sense and felt a bit more already included and already welcomed on the island.
0: So this program started in the 17th century, basically. Not literally.
1: Well.
0: And we've gone through the 17th
1: century.
0: Yeah, there you go. I am getting a bit grey.
1: Vampire?
0: So we started this journey in the 17th century, and here we are in the 21st century, and people are still doing this journey. They're going backwards and forwards across the Atlantic, and not only just across the Atlantic, across many, many oceans.
1: So many. Yeah.
0: Yeah.
1: Long distances. Yeah.
0: Yeah. It's the beautiful thing, the diaspora of culture. It's beautiful. Mm. So whether it's a Manx emigree to the United States historically or recently, or an American emigree to the island, and the island, and this island has many nationalities and cultures who now live here, and some only temporarily, and then they will return. And just to reiterate, whatever your status, wherever you're from, wherever you've journeyed to, wherever you're going back from, if our common denominator is our own dear Alan Vannon, then so be it.
1: You know, having been here for 5 years now, I just fall in love with it more and more every day. And I loved it from the minute I stepped foot on here. I loved it from the minute, you know, I was brought over here for the very first time at a month old. I was christened over here in Peel Cathedral. I just have so much love for the island in my heart, and the people on the island and the community, that I just couldn't imagine living anywhere else.
0: Wonderful. Wonderful. Izzy, thank you so much for coming to New World, Old Ways, the final episode. And we've made it across the Atlantic, but the other way.
1: Yes. Yeah. No, thank you so much for having me today. It's such an interesting conversation, and discussing this stuff with you has been so interesting over the last few weeks, and hearing your viewpoints and listening to the other programs as well has just been so educational, but also such a interesting thing to learn as an immigrant.
0: Yeah. Maybe I should have called the program New World, New Ways, because that's what we've got to do.
1: New World, yes, yeah.
0: And evolve.
1: And evolve, yeah, yeah. You definitely have to evolve and adapt as life goes on. And you can't stay the same because things change around you all the time.
0: Which is quite obvious, because the island isn't the same as it used to be. And those little Manx communities that grew up in America are not the same as they used to be either.
1: No, they're definitely not.
0: Izzy, thank you so much.
1: Thanks so much, David.
0: Garamayo, Emu.
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5: Not been too bad, really, has it? Dry and bright with sunny intervals to end the evening. Minimums of 11. Sunset is 9:54. Dry and bright at first for tomorrow. A bit of cloud and a bit of rain in the afternoon. Sunrise 5:09. Generally dry and cloudy on Saturday.
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5: 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Let's play the first song from the album. 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This Pretzel Logic from Steely Dan. 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They're open now till 9 o'clock, all here on Greatest Hits Live. Don't lose that number, Ricky. Year one.

0: Double gold, yeah, number one. 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Dead simple, get yourself in the draw. And, I've got to tell you something that's coming up at the Ocean View. In fact, no, tell you what, I will tell you even in a little while. 6 minutes past seven, something good coming up there as well. Let's get to year number two from his album Sunny Side Up, which is kind of what it is today. Lovely day in Aral, even wearing a brighty-ish sort of coloured t-shirt. I am. Love this. Paolo Giovanni Nottini.
1: What?

0: Nothing. Oh, no.
1: I love that. Then I bet you he does it when he does his live studio things or his live stuff as well. All right, let's get a little look at some of the programmes that were hitting on TV screens in year number one. ITV launched a programme, a travel show presented by Judith Chalmers called Wish You Were Here. It ran till 2003. And BBC One launched the popular sitcom called Happy Ever After, June Whitfield and Terry Scott. And John Pertwee made his final regular appearance as the Third Doctor. And of course, Tom Baker briefly took over as the Fourth Doctor. And this was a single from the Hollies in Double Gold Year One. Fantastic. Music's good, isn't it?

double gold, year number one. The Hollies, The Air That I Breathe. Matt Follas on the 26th of February won the series in this year of MasterChef. Who remembers that? And highlights of the Comic Relief show in this year included a spoof of Mamma Mia and a reimagining of The Office as an opera. Never really got that. Ray Quinn and dance partner Maria Filipov won the fourth series of Dancing on Ice. And Imelda May, Johnny Gotta Boom Boom.

serious bass playing going on there, isn't it, eh? 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Stephen's got year one on the money. Well done to you. Stephen, who's in Sulby, or spelt Subley on that one. Year one on that one. Libby, year one and year number two. Well done. You are all in the draw. Back to the tunes we go. From the album of the same name, Eugene McDaniels. And Robina Flake produced this, Roberta Flack.

That's all right, isn't it? Hey, how are you doing out there this evening? Not a bad evening on our island. Let's get to the WhatsApp people. Hello, lovely WhatsAppers. Good stuff. Stan Hall, year one and two, on the money. Thank you very much for that. Jay Skilly, I think the double gold years are on the yard. And Judin Ramsey, absolutely perfect. This young lady had did this, a cover of the Shirelles song, John Bromfield.

0: see, I love cover versions that are not too far away from the original. The Shirelles originally, Dionne Bromfield, her version of Mama Said. Good stuff. Let's get to more answers. Rachel Clegg, hello to you. Yeah, you're right. And Matthew's over there in Onken with Year One, right also.
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0: Hope you're all right out there this evening. Got some great tunes for you coming up from both years. Keep those answers coming in. Doing the draw in about an hour's time. Back to the music, though.

Double goals, year number one. 29 minutes past 7 on Manx Radio with our friends at the Ocean Views. They are open this evening till 9 o'clock. If you want to check out the website, it's more than ready for you. Oceanviews.im. Let's go back to year number two. Well done to Alison and Rachel getting year number one. These guys had this hit in year two. Franz Ferdinand, Know You Girls. How are your answers coming on to

Double gold, year number two, Franz Ferdinand. Know You Girls. You're all getting it right tonight. You really, really, you've got it. BBC, yes, those people, started to begin to air the American police series Kojak, starring Telly Savalas, year one.

Pauline Matthews, or to the and me, Kiki D from Double Gold, yeah, number one. I've got the music in me. Keep those answers coming up, and let's get back to the tune, shall we? The fourth single from the self-titled debut album from The Script. I like The Script. It's called Talk You Down.

0: Brilliant, the script and talkie down on Manx Radio. Susan Hall, well done to you. You have got both years correct. You're in the draw, which we'll do in about 1 hour's time. I'm just having a look forward to tomorrow night's show. A little bit different tomorrow night. On a Friday, we do 80s. We do 90s and we do, well, now stuff. Not much now stuff. Lots of 80s, lots of 90s. Some songs from now, but just, you know, just big songs. Just big songs, all right?
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0: And of course, tomorrow, 7 till 9, it will be 2 hours worth of it all. Some of the tunes in there, well. And the good thing is, I get to choose them as well. I do, well, within reason. But I do, it's good. It's what live radio is all about on Manx Radio. Let's play this from his album of his name, Year One.

Alex here. Did promise you a little bit earlier on. They've got something coming up very, very good at the Ocean Views. Booking is essential. It is an all-you-can-eat Oriental Asian night. Coming soon. Booking is essential. 623348. Lots of menu options on there as well. Speak to the guys there. Give them a call. 623348. This song bubbled around the year before, but then got a re-release and did all right for itself, really. Here she is, Taylor Swift. Seems to be everywhere, doesn't she? Huge hit for her. Number 2 in the UK chart. Love Story.

Taylor Swift and Love Story. Brilliant stuff. Two more songs to play. Is that all? Is that all? Two more songs from the album Band on the Run. US release in January of the year. And you

Final song from year number one, Jet from Paul McCartney and Wings. Coming up after 8 o'clock, we are going to be playing the Summer of Football with our friends at Walton's. You could win a 55-inch TV. Keep listening.

0: Brilliant finish to Double Gold, yeah, number two tonight, take that, and Up All Night. We played your music tonight from year one, Steely Dan, Ricky Don't Lose a Number, Holly's Air That I Breathe, Feel Like Make Love, Roberta Flack, Eric Clapton, I Shot the Sheriff, Kiki D, I Got the Music in Me, Gonna Make You a Star, David Essex, and Jet from Paul McCartney and Wings, 1974, Pencil Full of Lead, Paolo Nutini, Imelda May, Johnny Got a Boom Boom, John Bromfield with Mama Said, Franz Ferdinand, Know You Girls, Took You Down from the script, Taylor Swift, Love Story, and Up All Night. Up All Night, take that. 74 and 2009.
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0: And it's 8 o'clock. Good evening. Dry with brighter sunny intervals to end the day. Temperatures about 11 and sunset 9.54. Dry and bright at first of Friday. Bit of cloud and rain comes in the afternoon. Sunrise 4.51. Light to moderate west wind. Tops of 17. Generally dry on Saturday. Good.
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0: Do you know what? It's just a summery sort of sound, isn't it, really? 8.5 minutes past 8 o'clock, Manx Radio from the Isle of Man, Thursday evening. Pet Shop Boys, always on my mind. Got some Water Boys. The Artful Dodger. Wow. This, you just don't know what you're going to get. Rewind. Open brackets from the crowd say Bo Selecta coming up in a few minutes' time. We better get on with this because we will run out of time, you know.
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0: How do you fancy a 55-inch television with our friends at Walton's? It's a summer of football. It's scramble and score. Really, really easy. The text line is open right about now. Okay, and Malcolm, by the way, a late entry into double gold, not right, I'm afraid. And Dr. B, yes, good, good, good. Some golden oldies tonight. Brilliant. Jay Skilly and Douglas. Thank you, Jay. Brilliant stuff. Yeah, but anyway, we're talking about the summer of football, scramble and score. On the Manx Radio Facebook page, there's what we call a pinned post at the top of there. And it's a very, very famous footballer who plies his trade for Manchester City. That's all I'm going to tell you. And I've had some very, very interesting, very interestings, very interesting spellings of it. But I'll accept it, okay? Who is that footballer? It's the summer of football with our friends at Walton's, who are open tomorrow. Of course, pop and see them there. You know where they are, don't you? When you drive past that big known DIY place, you're on the right-hand side up there. You know, they're not down near town on Peel Road anymore. They're up there. Big, massive Walton sign on the side. It's not just TVs. They've got all sorts in there. Microwaves, cookers, washing machines. It's all in there. Pop and see them.
1: 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Walton's have mega offers across a wide range of TVs all ready to go. Call in store.

When the crowd say ball, selector. Rewind. When the crowd say ball, selector. Rewind. When the crowd say ball, selector. Rewind. When the crowd say ball. Rewind. When the crowd say ball, selector. Rewind. When the crowd say ball, selector. Rewind. When the crowd say ball, selector. Rewind.

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0: Thursday evening on Manx Radio, 29, just about a minute past 8 o'clock. A little bit of what have we got coming up at 9? Oh, a little bit of light music, and then we'll have laughter hours from 10. Right, better get on. 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
0: Tomorrow night at the Laxey Working Men's Institute in Laxey, 7.30 to 10.30. It's Spotty Dog with Josh and Harry live. £8 for tickets on that. If you want more information, get yourself over there to have a little look. Ticketsource.com, Live Reach Music, and Clash the Isle of Man, slash the Isle of Man in there too. Laxey Working Men's Institute, tickets are only £8. Catching the Boat continues there at Jerby Church, looking at the golden age of the Manx seaside holiday. In the early 1900s, golden age of Manx tourism, 30,000 visitors arrived in a space of 24 hours. Wow. The Port Erin RNLI shop is open tomorrow as well. 10 to 3.30. 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T-shirts in there too. 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

Some from Heart and Alone on Manx Radio. Lewis Capaldi and Grace. Well done to everybody who was right with the scramble and score, the summer of football. Brilliant, brilliant stuff. Well done to you all. Interesting spellings, that's all I'm going to say. Interesting spellings. Coming up at 9 o'clock, we said it's a little bit of light music this after hours, after 10. I've just been having a little look, and I'm going to go through it with you now. Tomorrow night's show from 7 o'clock, the 80s, 90s and now show. We've got music tomorrow night on that show. Lightning Seeds, Bob Marley, a bit of Lily Allen in there, NSYNC, Louise, David Bowie, Meatloaf, Savage Garden, Terence Trent D'Arby. Oh, goodness me. That's only the first hour. Second hour, Chili Peppers, Rod Stewart, Aha, little bit of Mark Cohen in there as well. All from 7 till 9 tomorrow night, okay?

16 away from 9 o'clock. Doing the draw for double gold for a £30 voucher to spend with our friends at the Ocean Views. They are back open tomorrow, 12 till 2, and then 5 till 9. So we get Saturday, they open at 12, right the way through till 9, OK? 12 through till 9 all day, Sunday. Fancy the best roast on the coast? I bet you do. 12 till 4. It's all at Ocean Views, 623348. 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
1: Yeah, all through this week you've been playing along with Double Gold with the Ocean Views, as voiceover man just said there. And well done to everybody who got it right this week. And well done to the winner, phone number ending in 829. That's a lady called Orla. So well done to you. You are a winner, and our people will be in touch with your people. You get the gist of it. You just, what's wrong with me tonight? You get the gist. I've only had one cup of tea. That's probably what it is, to be fair. One cup of tea. Orla, well done to you. You are a winner with Manx Radio and our friends at the Ocean Views. I'll be back tomorrow night from 7 o'clock with greatest hits with a difference, 80s, 90s and now. Well done to you, Orla. Well done to our friends at Nicola Bowker. Mariah Carey plays us out. See ya.

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Hello, I'm Maurice Powell. Welcome to A Little Like Music, Manx Radio's regular Thursday evening classical music hour. I'm going to start this evening's programme with the music of Ernest Tomlinson. Now, if Tomlinson's name is not familiar to you, at least one piece of his will be, The Little Serenade, which is the introductory music to this series of programmes. This is the Alla Marcia from his Silverthorn Suite, written in the 1950s when Tomlinson and his family were living in Chinkford in Essex, right on the edge of the Epping Forest, and the local telephone exchange was called Silverthorn. So here's the opening little march, perky, high-spirited, like so much of Ernest Tomlinson's music.

So, ending with a crash and a bang there, Ernest Tomlinson, the Alla Marcia, Little March there, from his Silverthorn Suite. We might return to Tomlinson's music a little later, if we have time. Let's move on now to Robert Farnon, very much a contemporary of Ernest Tomlinson. This is a piece called Melody Fair. I've probably played this piece before, but not recently, and it's great fun. It was originally part of the film music Farnon wrote for a film called Paper Orchid, which I confess I've never seen, 1949. It was a crime drama. It starred Hugh Williams and High Hazel. Do you remember High Hazel? I just about remember her. Hyacinth Hazel O'Higgins was her real name, but High Hazel. The film is memorable, as far as I'm concerned, for a very early appearance of Sid James in a minor role. The music from Melody Fair was later used, as of an independent life, but was later used by the BBC TV for an arts programme called Contrasts, which ran in the late 60s and featured such great musicians as Yehudi Menuhin and so forth. So, that's the end of that. Robert Farnon, Melody Fair.

Robert Farlane, Melody Fair. And now the music of Gounod, Charles Gounod, the writer of Faust, of course, and many other famous operas. And we're going to hear O Divine Redeemer, a kind of standalone religious piece, which was immensely popular when it was written, sung by all the great singers. And we're going to hear our very own Karen Elliott, or Karen Johnson, as she was in 1999 when she made this recording, to sing this wonderful piece. Karen Elliott, of course, extremely well known as one of the island's best-loved singers, 6 times a Cleveland Medal winner, and now musical director of the Women in Song Choir, which she founded in 2012. I've worked with Karen on many occasions with the Symphony Orchestra, and I've always found her totally flexible, not at all a diva, and extremely professional, and wastes not 1 second in rehearsal. That's all you could ask for, really, from a guest singer. So, Karen Elliott, or Johnson as was, Gounod, O Divine Redeemer.

In very fine voice there indeed, Karen Elliott, our own Karen Elliott, in Gounod's O Divine Redeemer. Which leads us, by some strange route I haven't quite worked out yet, to Mozart, back to Mozart. And again, a movement from one of his piano concertos, which has somehow escaped my notice during this series of programmes. We're going to put that right now. This is the Romance from the Piano Concerto No. 20 in D minor, one of Mozart's most dramatic piano concertos, and of course one of the best known. I guess everybody has a favourite Mozart piano concerto, or probably two or three favourite Mozart piano concertos. I think number 20 would be in my short list, along with the beautiful A major concerto, number 23, and of course the great C minor concerto, number 24. But I mean, there are 27 official piano concertos, and all of them have something miraculous in them. This was written in the sort of the mid-1780s, a period when Mozart wrote all of his truly great piano concertos. This one, I believe, was premiered at a Masonic lodge, and it may have been in the presence of his father, who was visiting Vienna from Salzburg at that time. We don't know what Leopold Mozart thought of this concerto. It's quite a disturbing piece, at least the outer movements are, in many ways. But he doesn't record his thoughts about that. But he does say that during his sojourn in Vienna, nearly every day Mozart had his fortepiano collected from his apartment and taken to some concert venue or other. So a very, very hectic period. And then, of course, not only having composed the concerto and then supervised its transport to the concert venue, Mozart then had to sit down and play it, which he often did, of course, from memory. So, the Romance from Mozart's Piano Concerto No. 20 in D minor, and it's played for us this evening by no less than Alfred Brendel.

The lovely slow movement, Romance, from Mozart's Piano Concerto No. 20 in D minor, played there for us by Alfred Brendel. Now, we have some Schubert coming up a little later in the programme, but I think we need a little bit of a break from the more serious pieces, however beautiful they are. A little bit more of Ernest Tomlinson, I think. This is a little piece called Kettle Drum, which comes from his second suite of English folk dances, wonderful arrangements of old English folk songs. Now, these are amongst Tomlinson's most popular pieces, and in fact, they're so popular that Ernest Tomlinson did resent them a little bit, because people always wanted to hear these lovely, catchy, rhythmic numbers, and avoided perhaps some of his more serious pieces, or the pieces that he certainly thought were more valuable. But there you go. Lots of composers have written pieces which turn out to be awfully popular and sort of overshadow everything else they wrote. Boccherini's Minuet, for example, Mozart's Eine kleine Nachtmusik, Elgar's Pomp and Circumstance Dance No. 1, almost anything by Tchaikovsky, but there we go. So, Kettle Drum by Ernest Tomlinson.

Charming little rhythmic piece there, Kettle Drum by Ernest Tomlinson. And now to sit back and relax for 10 minutes or so, I'm going to play some Schubert, and again, unaccountably, a piece I've never played in all of the programmes in this, five, six-year-old series of programmes now. This is the Andante con moto, the slow movement of Schubert's unfinished symphonies. Possibly the most famous symphony ever written, almost certainly because it's unfinished, but it is in fact a marvellous work. Now, why is it unfinished? Well, musicologists have been arguing over this ever since it was composed. There's probably nothing very mysterious about it. There used to be an argument going round that Schubert left it unfinished because the first two movements were so wonderful that he could never match them. Well, I don't think Schubert would have agreed, because he in fact began to write a scherzo, a third movement for this work, which has survived and which we might just hear a snatch of, just to prove that Schubert never intended to leave the symphony unfinished. Lots of composers have left unfinished music. Mozart's Requiem, of course, unfinished because he died, but he also wrote a concerto for violin and piano, and a concerto for violin, viola and cello, both of which he left unfinished, not to mention two or three operas which he left unfinished. So it's not unusual for composers to leave unfinished pieces, and the reason is usually pretty mundane. They were simply overtaken by events. In Mozart's case, he was writing so quickly and trying to fulfil so many commissions that if a work lost its immediate reason for being composed in the first place, such as a performance or something like that, then he would swiftly abandon whatever he'd written, even if it was, you know, an hour of music, and then move on to the next thing. And that's probably what happened with Schubert. Although we tend to think of him as a composer of symphonies, Schubert wrote more operas than symphonies, and it's quite possible that the prospect of an opera commission, which could mean fame and fortune in Vienna if it was successful, simply overtook the unfinished symphony. Whatever. Here's the slow movement, a truly miraculous piece.

The wonderful slow movement from Schubert's unfinished symphony. Now, just to prove that Schubert did intend to finish the symphony, I'll just play a snatch of what he left off the scherzo. He wrote about half the scherzo, and the whole movement has been completed by the musicologist Brian Newbold. But here's a snatch of what perhaps might have been.

So just a snatch there of the scherzo of Schubert's Unfinished Symphony, which, as I say, was left as a sketch. Let's return now to the music of Ernest Tomlinson. I didn't really intend to play too much Ernest Tomlinson, but actually there's a rather attractive piece here, which will come very nicely after that wonderful slow movement from the Schubert Unfinished Symphony. This is a piece that he wrote in 1983. It's called Kielder Water, the famous dam, of course, in Northumberland. And it was to commemorate the opening of that dam, which took 5 years to construct. And the music originally came from a documentary about the building of that dam. So Ernest Tomlinson's Kielder Water.

Lovely piece there by Ernest Tomlinson, the last we shall hear of him this evening, Kielder Water. And now let's return to the music of Robert Farlane, whose Melody Fair we heard at the beginning of the evening. Here's a perky little waltz entitled Little Miss Molly.

Charming little piece there by Robert Farnan, Little Miss Molly, which brings us to the end of the programme. I hope you've enjoyed the music I've chosen this evening. It's been fairly wide-ranging. A few pieces by Ernest Tomlinson, of course, one of the finest post-war composers of British light music, Robert Farnan, of course. The wonderful voice of Karen Elliott in that O Divine Redeemer of Gounod. Mozart, of course, Schubert. What can one say about Mozart and Schubert that hasn't been said many times before? And that last little piece there, Robert Farnan again, Little Miss Molly. Let's play ourselves out then with something else of Robert Farnan's, something nearly everybody will recognise, I guess, the Colditz March. So until next Thursday at 9, goodbye.

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1: Hello, my friend. Oh, you are a sight for sore eyes, I must tell you. It feels like it's been an age since I was last with you. So thank you very much for your company. I'm very much looking forward to After Hours Club with you tonight, which is going to be the last one for, well, not the last one, but the last one with me for the next couple of weeks. So let's make it a good one, shall we? Firstly, though, the weather. Dry with clear intervals and light winds tonight and a minimum temperature of 11 degrees Celsius. And it's due to be dry and bright at first tomorrow, but soon turning cloudy with the risk of outbreaks of rain developing for a time later on in the afternoon and evening. Sunrise tomorrow morning is at 4:51. Thank you very much, Stephanie Clayton, for that forecast. So, Ian, what do you want to do tonight, my friend? We can either pull out the After Hours Club jukebox and travel back in time to the 1950s, bring out the dress-up box, or we can just see what happens. Either way, the night is ours.
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1: Good to be with you tonight, my friend. And like I said, currently no theme to tonight's show, so let's just see what happens, shall we?
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1: I'll get you a drink.
3: One, two, one, two, three.

Good evening, my friend. Lovely to be back in the After Hours Club with you. And good to see that the drinks are flowing because, I mean, we might as well make tonight Friday night and start the weekend off early. Graham, thank you very much for getting the first round of beverages in for everyone. Fastamai, Gary. Gary says, Fastamai, Rianne, are there going to be any webcam mishaps this evening? I haven't decided yet, Gary, but quite a few people have approached me saying that that really made them laugh when I was explaining what you'd pointed out. And I still, it still looks ridiculous. Alan, good evening, my friend. Very happy to be back in your company once again. On Saturday, I brought my foam roller into the studio because every Sunday, actually, my partner and I have built up a weekly tradition of jogging to Peel. Sort of 5 minutes on, walk 5 minutes. So we jog to Peel and then we get fish and chips at the end, and it's really lovely. But it does mean my legs are a lot more tight than usual. So I thought, right, I'm going to roll my legs during the show ahead of the run tomorrow. And I thought I'd managed to position myself out of the view of the studio webcam, and I was not correct, and Gary very kindly sent me a screenshot of the webcam asking if I was okay, and I looked at it and you can just see the bottom half of me facing flat down on the floor because I was rolling my quads, but you can't see the foam roller, so it looks like I've just collapsed. But the way my legs are, I just look like a Lego piece that's been knocked over. Ridiculous. Very funny, though. If you can please play California Dreaming by the Mamas and Papas, that would be great. Oh, it'd be a delight too. Yes, Alan. He says, hell yes, Bacardi poured. Cheers to you, my friend. And Alan, I've seen that you sent quite a lengthy message, which I'm very excited to read, and I'm going to do that shortly. But first, Blonde John, you and I have had a discussion, and you were very prompt with your song request. So I'm not going to keep you waiting. We're going to turn it up, switch it up a little bit, and go for a little bit of rock and roll. Thank you very much for bringing change. So many people don't bring change, but I notice. So thank you, John, for being one of the better ones.

That was Rainbow, Since You've Been Gone, and before that, Over My Head, King's X, especially for you, Blonde John. Hope you're keeping well, my friend. Good evening, Alan. Welcome back to the After Hours Club. Alan, who says, well, hello again, Rhiannon and our club. How have you been since I last touched base? Busy, but not in a bad way, Alan. Loads has been going on. We've lost Mick, by the way. He is somewhere in the, in the piping, I think. But he has it in his head that he is going to be made After Hours Club president for the entire time I'm away. And when I turned him down, he then just disappeared. He didn't leave the club. And now bad jokes just kind of echo through the hallways. So I reckon he's just shafted himself into a vent somewhere. It's not funny, Mick. Get out! But back to you. Previously, says Alan, you had so politely invited me to share tales of the crazy rail adventure to England's South Coast resorts. Maybe not so keen now, but just in case. Well, I am still keen, but I might just have to read your message in chapters. I'm already getting Bill Bryson vibes, which I love. Headlines. How did I cope with the daily 30 plus degrees red heat warning week? Not really a problem. Well, Alan's hard as nails, clearly. All coastal. Pretty much permanent onshore cooling sea breezes. Ugh, air-conditioned trains. Did I achieve what I set out to do? Did I enjoy it? Completely to the first, absolutely to the second. Beyond expectations. Narrative. Monday, week ago, the first of the carefully crafted set of point-to-point train links and bus trips got me onto Hayling Island to walk the old railway track, now a rough surface trail, where I distinguished myself by falling thingy over what's it, tripping on a protruding stone, grazing my knee and taking a small chunk out of my thumb. Oh my god, what a dramatic start, Alan. 'Twas the rucksack which tipped the balance, pushing me forward and then flying over my head. Looked worse than it is, only surface damage, healing fine. Well, I'm glad to hear that, Alan, and you know, if you need someone to blame for your backpack being unexpectedly heavy, Mick was putting bricks in people's belongings last week, so. Arrived in Hastings to sleep over in aircon 21 degrees hotel at 30 odd outside. Day 2, Eastbourne. Bit disappointed. Seems like some sort of tennis was going on. Well, I haven't heard any tennis news of late. Don't know what you're talking about. Posh folk wearing LTA logo stuff. And Brighton, totes fabulous. The vibe, incredible architecture. Me invited to join the driver on the seafront Volks electric railway. Oldest original in the world, still operating. No, I did not visit that raw gin palace. Oh, shame. Trains out of Brighton to Hastings all cancelled. Buses taking tickets. Got as far as Eastbourne on the top deck. Front window seat with panoramic views of the coast road and Seven Sisters Country Park. Then Hastings by train from there, okay. Making the most out of the situation, as you do, Alan. Now I'm going to pause it there and say that is the end of chapter one. And I will say, faster my Graham. Lovely to hear from you, my friend. Gary. Fran and Bill, I've just seen you've messaged. Hello. Good to have you in the club, both of you. Gary, if you would be so kind as to give us a short music interlude. Thank you.

0: Simon and Garfunkel, Feeling Groovy, which I hope you are. And before that, California Dreamin', Mamas and Papas, especially for you, Gary. Good evening, Fran. Thank you very much for your kind message. Wishing you safe travels and come back safely to us soon. Thank you very much. I sincerely hope to. And I will get you some Steve Earle on after this short commercial break.
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Loved that one, Fran. Thank you very much for bringing that to the After Hours Club. Steve Earle, Hillbilly Highway. And I'm just going to continue on with a little bit more Country Corner because I'm just in the mood for it. Okay? Blame Fran.

The Chicks, Give It Up or Let Me Go. Now, let me see here. Good evening, Colin, or rather, good afternoon, Colin. Hope you're doing well on the other side of the world, my friend. Evening, Ree. Hope you're well, says Colin. Sitting out in the back garden in the sun, temperature is 34 degrees Celsius, with a feels-like temperature of 40 degrees Celsius. Only just over a week to go until I start my new job. Well, how are you feeling, Colin? Very best of luck from myself and the After Hours Club. Even if they don't wish you that, you know, I think that's one of the perks of this being a dictatorship. I can speak on behalf of everyone under this roof, and I say, everyone says very best of luck, don't you? Sorry, a bit too late to be shouting like that. Day off today, says Colin. I didn't know you had those, Colin. After 3 12-hour shifts in a row, Monday, Tuesday and Wednesday, working a 16-hour shift tomorrow. I don't know how you do it, my friend. You are heroic in my eyes, and thank you very much for the picture. Something to make you chuckle. It's a picture that says, create new password. Tomato. Confirm new password. Tomato. Passwords don't match. Yes. It is one of those things in life that really raises my blood pressure. I would say that, Colin, and also the situation when you sign in using your password and it says password incorrect. So then you create a new password and you put your password in and it says password can't be the same as previous password. I've just tried that. Honestly. Stupid. Alan's been on saying, above your station, good luck, Colin. And Alan's also said, hey, Graham, the great unwashed of Dorset were regaled by tracks from the Real and Soul Association. Jilly of Station Abbey 104 bought the CD and featured it on her show. Fantastic. And Alan, I am going to come back to you shortly. Let me see here. Mick says, you're too late, Rhiann. I've already been sworn in as the new After Hours Club leader in your absence. Was it in my absence or was I just... You know, sometimes I do things in the heat of the moment and then I just block them from memory. So I could have myself to blame in this situation. Pre-recorded Ree. I've replaced all the locks. It's mine, all mine, says Mick. A perfect song to sum it up. Hello, Goodbye by the Beatles. Cheers, new leader Mick. Well, I don't know how that sentence is formatted because there's no grammar in it whatsoever. I'm only kidding. I think you're brilliant. Hope you have a fantastic time in Italy. Cheers, Mick. In brackets at the bottom. Mick, I take back that low blow that I said about grammar. Thank you, my friend. And do you know what? For that bracketed sentence, go on. You can take the top spot. Have the crown and do with it what you please. Although Bingo Mike, good evening, my friend, has been on saying, evening, Rhiann. Thought I was the president of the After Hours Club when you were away. From a miffed Bingo Mike. Well, there's only one way to settle this. And that is a wrestling match. So if someone wants to just make some room so we can sort that out. Bill, good evening, my friend. This one is especially for you.

This wheel's on fire, especially for you, Bill. I'm going to read your message properly shortly, my friend. And actually, this was the theme song to Jennifer Saunders' Absolutely Fabulous show, which is classic comedy. Sarah, good evening, my friend. This next one's for you.

Chicago, you're the inspiration, especially for you, Sarah. I hope you're keeping well, my friend. It is absolutely lovely to have you back in the After Hours Club again, I must say. Now, good evening, Liz T. D. Hope your trip to Italy goes well. Not too hot. Thank you very much. You know, obviously, I'll just firm it the way Alan did. Ella Fitzgerald, it's too darn hot. Hot, just a thought. I would love to play that for you in the second half of the show, and I will. Now, let me see here. Bill, let's come back to you. Bill, who says, good evening, Rhiannon and the gang. The year this track came out is 1968. I didn't realise it was that old. And this song immediately found its way into my more than modest singles collection. It is regarded to be the start of the psychedelic rock period. If that's true, I don't know. But every time I hear it, it immediately brings me back to my youth. I was 14 years old. And have a nice holiday, Rhiannon. Thank you very much, Bill. And you know me, I love a background story to a song request, so I really appreciate you sending that over. And the little bit of background knowledge about the single itself. As I said, that was the theme tune to the brilliant Joanna Lumley and Jennifer Saunders comedy series. Absolutely fabulous. And Alan has quite rightly sent in one of the best quotes of it, which is, water, it's a mixer, darling. My favourite quote from Abfab. There's so many fantastic quotes in that. Patsy has to be one of the most iconic characters in British comedy, I would say. My Auntie Carol is just like her. Gary, I've seen you've messaged again. I will come back to you. But I just want to say good evening, Jenny and Rob. You two, honestly, you send the kindest messages. Good evening, Rhiannon. Great music as usual. We do hope you have a fabulous holiday and all goes well with your brother's wedding. We will miss you very much, so hurry back. Safe travels. Thank you so much. I love that. And I am going to keep that message because it's warmed my cold, dead heart, Jenny and Rob. So thank you. Who knows what I'm going to do now with this beating heart of mine. Anyway, I'm sure that's a lyric from somewhere. Mick, can you take us up to the intermission, please? And Simon, if you'd be so kind as to get everyone a second round of beverages in. Thank you.

0: Intermission.
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6: Okay, everyone got a beverage in hand? Yes, yes, good. Okay, I'll rustle up some late night 11s, seeing as no one else has offered to. Nope, it's fine, don't get up. Good evening, 696, I recognise your number. Is it Malcolm? I'm so sorry, I do this all the time, and yeah, I really appreciate you messaging in. I'm going to speak to you properly after the news, my friend. And we're just going to continue on. In the same vein as we have been. I'm just really enjoying your company before I go away.
7: From the Sky News Centre at 11, the parents of one of two girls raped by two teenage boys in Hampshire say their daughter's life will forever be tainted by what happened. The 15-year-olds avoided a custodial sentence in May, but the Court of Appeal has now sentenced them both to 4 years' detention. The mother of one victim says her daughter's not doing well right now, but after today, she will. We've revoiced her words.
8: She can now finally understand that standing up and saying something has got her somewhere, because when the trial ended and she heard what the sentences were, she thought, well, what was the point? Why did I even bother going through 18 months of pain, going through everything, if there was going to be no punishment, essentially?
7: England fans won't have to head home before the final whistle, with pubs allowed to stay open until 5 a.m. for the World Cup clash with Mexico. The government's extending licensing hours in England and Wales for the 1 a.m. kickoff on Monday morning. Sir Keir Starmer's asked the Home Secretary to review the case of the leader of a Rochdale grooming gang at the centre of a deportation row. 73-year-old Shabir Ahmed's been released from prison but can't be sent back to Pakistan because provisions in the 1971 Immigration Act don't allow that. Former pop star Gary Glitter has been charged with four historical sexual offences against a girl in West London. The 82-year-old's due in court next month. Sport now, and Spain have booked a place in the World Cup last 16 with an impressive 3-0 victory over Austria in Los Angeles. Joe Rawson reports from the US.
9: A comfortable 3-0 win for Spain, who cruised past Austria to reach the last 16 of the World Cup. Mikel Oyarzabal got two goals, with Pedro Porro also on the score sheet in Los Angeles. A tie against Croatia or Portugal awaits the European champions next.
7: And finally, in cricket, England are into the final of the Women's T20 World Cup. They're celebrating a comprehensive 40-run win against South Africa at the Oval and will now face Australia at Lord's on Sunday. That's the latest. I'm Chris Milligan.
6: Thank you very much, Chris. And thank you to Darren for sending over the local headlines. Doctors in the Isle of Man have voted in favour of taking industrial action in a dispute over pay. The British Medical Association balloted its members last month, citing growing concern among doctors about the state of the island's health service and the continued erosion of their pay. A Douglas-based hospitality business says it's seen a dip in trade after its established website address was transferred to another company. Refuge Bistro and Bar is calling for an urgent review of the way .im domain disputes are handled after losing control of Refuge.im, which it had owned since 2021. A shop in the south of the island is to stop selling newspapers and magazines due to the increase in online readership. Torden Stores says the increase in customers switching to online, along with rising costs and the number of days the papers don't arrive on the island, has made selling the items untenable. A tourism professional wants to see more done to celebrate some of the island's best-known residents to appeal to visitors. Jed Power says more needs to be done to recognise the achievements of the likes of the Bee Gees and Sir Mark Cavendish. And a popular festival in the south of the island has returned for another year. Kirkchrist is hosting the Russian Parish Flower Festival from today, that's the 2nd of July, until the 9th of July. Thank you very much, Darren, for those headlines.
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6: And I'm delighted to say, joining us live in the After Hours Club with your weather forecast tonight, it is Stephanie Clayton. Fastamai. Good evening, Stephanie.
11: Fastamai, Rhianne. So we have a dry night ahead with clear intervals and light winds. Our minimum temperature will be no lower than about 11 degrees Celsius. We then have a dry and bright start tomorrow, but it will be soon turning cloudy with a risk of some outbreaks of rain developing for a time later in the afternoon and evening. We'll have some light to moderate westerly winds, which will back southwest, freshening later on in the day. Temperatures tomorrow up to 17 degrees. And it's looking generally dry but cloudy on Saturday with a moderate to fresh southwest wind and temperatures up to around 19 degrees. Taking a look at the shipping forecast for the next 24 hours, there are no warnings in operation. The wind is mainly west or northwest 2 to 4, backing west or southwest tomorrow morning, then south or southwest in the afternoon, increasing 4 or 5 later. The state of sea is slight, occasionally moderate later. And finally, having a look at the tide times in Douglas, the next high water is coming up overnight just before 2 a.m, with low water later on tomorrow morning just before 8:30 a.m.
6: 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Thank you very much, Stephanie.
10: Manx Glass and Glazing are now stocking Omnia flush sash frames. 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
6: Yes, it is me, but probably not as enthusiastic as that jingle. I'm just kidding. I'm always enthusiastic to be in your company.

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1: That kind of turned into a little bit of a holiday-themed duo there. It's Too Darned Hot by the wonderful Ella Fitzgerald, and then Come Fly With Me, Frank Sinatra. Good evening, 696. Hi, Rianne. I don't know if you're on any specific years, as I missed the start of your programme. Oh, I see. More important things to be doing, did you? Did you have that? More important things to be doing. Getting on with it, okay. If it's okay, could you please play Nobody Gets Too Much Heaven Anymore? Which I think I have got lined up in the system for you by the Manx Bee Gees for all your listeners and yourself also. Thank you very much. That's very kind of you. The harmonies are soothing and well needed after a long day. Enjoy your trip and the forthcoming wedding. Sorry I can't be there. So much to do and so little time. Well, that's disappointing because I was expecting you to be there. Seeing as we are very close, 696. That's fine. Enjoy the rest of your evening and hope all your listeners and yourself are well. Thank you very much. That's a very kind message, and I'm going to play the Bee Gees next for you. I'm sorry you've had to wait so long. There was a flurry of messages, so I apologise if I'm keeping a few of you waiting. Good evening, Pete. Lovely to hear from you as always. Greetings to you, Rianne, says Pete. Pete here, just checking in to say hello. Hope all is well with you. Best wishes. Any chance for a Phil Collins track? Already lined up as soon as I saw your name pop up, Pete. I whacked a Phil Collins song in there, especially for you, and your hot chocolate and ginger cream biscuits are in your usual spot. Now, we need to come back to chapter 2 of Alan's Adventures. AA. Nope, not that. Where did we get up to? We got up to Wednesday. So I'm going to play a little bit of the Bee Gees and then I'm going to come back to Wednesday, Alan. So everyone get comfortable.

The Bee Gees, Too Much Heaven, courtesy of 696. Thank you very much. What a fantastic Bee Gees song. I very much appreciate you donating that to myself in the After Hours Club. It's a great one for winding down, especially after a long day. I do hope you're keeping well, my friend. Good evening, man in black, you mysterious soul, you, who says, hi, full stop. Good show, full stop. From the man in black. Kiss, kiss. You don't mince your words, MIB. I like it, especially when it's a compliment. Thank you. Also, I found out why people put kisses at the end of their messages. Apparently, it goes back to medieval times when a lot of people couldn't sign their names. So instead of, educating themselves, they turned to the cross, the Holy Cross, and would put a cross instead. But they would also kiss the cross. So that's where the sort of pairing of a cross representing a kiss came from. But also could mean that anyone who uses a cross at the end of a message is actually illiterate and trying to say something. We'll never know. I mean, it's certainly the case for me when I send them. Right, Wednesday, Alan. Wednesday, day 3. Explored Hastings. Thoroughly enjoyed that. Steepest cliff railway in the UK. Ugh. And off to Rye. Sink, thank you very much for the pronunciation. Guide, I would have not got that correct. I would have said sunk. French. Went to Rye, Sink. Sink port and historic town beyond imagination. Brilliant historic buildings. The AV presentation, based on a massive physical town model, was mind-blowing. Thursday, day 4. On the way to Dover, stranded at Ashford International with no trains inbound due to a buckled rail. Until some genius repurposed a 12-coach train hanging around, forlorn on the platform, and sent it and us off to Dover on time. Well, that sounds like a person to have very handy in a time of need. I like that resourcefulness on the spot. If he wants to be an After Hours Club, or if they want to be an After Hours Club member, you just send them in my direction. I like that thinking. Dover Museum was brilliant. Seafront area, interesting. Town Square had a walk-through mister. Hotel, no aircon, oh no. But located on the prom with cooling sea breeze to sit out on and enjoy. Ugh, lovely. Friday, day 5, Dover Castle. Long walk uphill from sea level to its commanding position. Then it's a sight on many levels of elevation, not to mention climbing the Great Tower to the roof, then burrowing down into the wartime hospital and link tunnels, three separate complexes. What goes down must come up via more steep stairs. Well, you should have plenty of training from the ones in the After Hours Club, Alan. You know, I've seen your calves. I remember them, how they looked at the beginning of the After Hours Club 5 years ago. And now they look like a cyclist's. So no sympathy. Anyway, chapter 2 comes to a close. There is just one final chapter left that I will fill you in on after a little bit of fill.

0: for Collins, especially for you, Pete. Sheila, I've got Robinson Stone in next. Forgive me, it is an obvious choice, but I just, this song, I just think is an absolute banger. I can't get enough of it.
1: He's watching the

0: just brilliant. Sheila's Robinson Stone, the Sky Watcher. Alan has messaged in, simply saying Sky Watcher with a tick. And Graham has also sent in compliments of Sky Watcher. Graham, I do have one of your song requests. Thank you very much for sending in 9,232. Keeping it a short list tonight. I've got it coming up after the ad break. Sheila says, hi, Rianne. Don't forget us while you're away. I could never, Sheila, genuinely, from the bottom of my heart, each and every one of you are unforgettable. We have trauma bonded over the last 5 years, and that's not going away anywhere without paid therapy.
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10: Do you like elephants? 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Sold out.

Take a bow, Graham. What a fantastic cover to add to... sorry, that's a bit loud. To add to the After Hours Club cover section. Loved that, and I've saved it into my liked songs list, so I can come back to it when we have more of a covers night. Thank you, Graham. Now, please be seated for the closing part of Alan's adventures. Where am I up to? I've lost it. Okay. Steep stairs. Guides helpful, friendly, and so knowledgeable. My technical questions answered in detail. So far away from you turn left out of here. Yeah, well, I could imagine you making people really work, Alan, in the best possible way. Worth every moment. 6 hours on site with just combined 15 minutes of sitting breaks. Oh, wow, no wonder your calves are looking massive. The whole point, our gang. Do it whilst you still can. That was the line. That was the line. The main message of Alan's overall message, and I... That was not good. The whole point, our gang. Do it whilst you still can. Smashed it. Saturday, day 6, and another complex set of rail links designed to avoid London on the way home. First link to Brighton. Classic whatever situation. Not worried. Don't have a plane to catch. Alright, don't rub it in. Bit of an issue with the 2-link Dover to Hastings. Still in time for the London Victoria change at Hampden Park. That delayed by 20 minutes. Missed the connection. Had to take the next via Eastbourne. Arriving late at Brighton. The next Southampton train cancelled. 45-minute wait for the subsequent. OMG. Brighton Station Concourse on a summer Saturday. All life is here. Hen parties, fancy dress, loud shrieks and Prosecco. Loved it. Yes, I have only been to one hen party in my life and it did take place in Brighton. And Brighton seemed like a joyful place to be. I am not good on a hen party. It was a classically crude hen party and I'm too awkward for it, okay? We had to do a life painting of a nude butler. And I can't draw either, so it was pretty much disastrous from my side of things. I ended up just going and sitting with the bride-to-be's mum and chatting over a cup of tea whilst everyone else got to know the butler in the buff on a deeper level. Whilst I think I was talking about politics. Earlier, lads on the train headed there perfected flipping the caps off ale bottles by reaching up and using the coach roof slots as bottle openers. Genius. Yes, that is very resourceful. I do like that. At Southampton, the immediate connection to Salisbury cancelled. Had to wait 45 for the next. Arrived at my home station after the final link 2 hours behind schedule. Result. Dover to Somerset, free of charge, 2-hour delay equals 100% compensation refund due. And not like being stuck in a motorway jam either, with no way out. Rather, station facilities, coffee, and just relax and take it as it comes. I love that, Alan. I would not have been relaxed. I would have looked relaxed on the surface and inside. Very aggressive turbulence would have been happening, which probably isn't good for my heart. And now, Rianne, says Alan, may I please wish you all the very best as we send you off on your own extraordinary family adventure. We'll catch up with your news on our next get-together after the 19th. Cheers, Al. Well, Alan, I'm so happy that you had such a fantastic time away, and I expected no less. And thank you very much for the pictures. That right arm model is ridiculous. That's incredible. If only I was good at charades, I would attempt to describe it. Now, where are we going? Where are we going next? Let me just see here. I'm going to add one in, I think. And I do like this one. It's a little bit of Brother Wallace for you.

exquisite. Sam Cooke, Trouble Blues. Gary, I'm so sorry, my friend. You messaged ages ago, and I got caught up in all the other messages as well. Gary says, if anyone starts falling out in the After Hours Club, I shall step in and run the club in your absence, Rhiann. Mick, watch your back. Remaining impartial at all times, biscuits shall be locked away if any arguments break out. I have a biscuit story for you. Have I told you the Jammy Dodger story? If I haven't, I've managed to keep it under my hat for 2 years now. And it did cause a workplace that I was at to stop ordering biscuits for the employees. But I am going to save that story for when I'm back. I basically dismantled the entire workplace biscuit system by only eating the Jammy Dodgers, and then it turned into Jammy Dodgergate, and everyone started accusing everyone. But because I was freelance, I was in there intermittently, so I managed to fly under the radar. But throughout the whole process, I realised that I would make a successful traitor on the show Traitors. Do not tell anyone that. Anyway, I said I was going to tell you when I got back. That's pretty much the whole story. But there's more details to it, which I actually will talk about. Anyway, back to you, Gary. Gary, who says, newest member privilege. Yep, I get that. I respect that, Gary. I enjoy the confidence, my friend. And keeping in the loop of historical reasons behind the X, Gary says, 1X, casual, friendly, standard sign-off. Safe for friends or casual texts. 2Xs, warmer, more affectionate, common between close friends or family. 3Xs plus, highly affectionate, enthusiastic, or strictly romantic. Capital X can imply a big kiss, but sometimes looks aggressive or dated, depending on the context. No X, neutral, professional, or if sent by someone who usually sees them, a sign that they're mad at you. Well, yeah, no X, passive aggression. That's what I think. No X, well, obviously they hate me. Obviously. Of course they do. Because why wouldn't they? Gary says, I once sent, by accident, 4 kisses at the end of a message to my store manager. We've all been there, Gary. We've all done it. I'm just kidding. That sounds like so embarrassing. I would not be able to show my face again. So. Alan, thank you very much for your closing statement. Alan says, tonight, a statement show. The After Hours Club, playing music for grown-ups. That's how I found it anyway. A great musical send-off for our host. I completely agree. I didn't know what was going to come of tonight, but I knew it was going to be delightful because I was in your company. So thank you for such a warm and kind send-off. I am genuinely going

to miss you. I think it's going to feel like a long 2 weeks, but I look forward to regaling you with, hopefully, enjoyable tales from Italy. And I know I was saying I was annoyed that I was going to miss Come From Away at the Gaiety because I am away. But Alex, the producer of the show, who's also in it, very kindly heard me complaining about that on air and invited me to a dress rehearsal. It is sensational. So if you are thinking about going, but you haven't booked tickets yet, honestly, hands down, it will be one of the best things you go to watch on the Gaiety Theatre. It is. And that is no mean feat, because the standard of shows over here is very high. So yeah, if you do go see it, please fill me in on what it was like in its full element with the stage, because in a bare room that was fully lit, gosh, it had me laughing out loud, had me crying, which was, and I'm not embarrassed to show emotion, but it was a very intimate setting and no one else was crying, just me, blubbing away. But yeah, so let me know if you do go see it, and I look forward to catching up with you properly in a couple of weeks. And it is James who's going to, James is new to Manx Radio. He is going to be keeping you company next week. He has messaged very kindly to ask if there's anything specific he needs to do. And I have said no, it's very chilled. I have not mentioned anything about the fact that we are a working cult club with regular sacrifices. If you want to drop that into him, be my guest and just see how he reacts. Until next time, my friend, thank you for a wonderful sign off. Bye for now, After Hours Club.

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